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3: From ABC News, I'm Stephanie Officer. In New York City, federal and state investigators are hard at work to determine a motive for today's incendiary device attack outside a federal building that injured three. The suspect, being described as a former Army veteran who reportedly showed signs of being an anti-government extremist. ABC's Aaron Katursky.
4: According to the authorities, he became anti-government, anti-ICE. He had a cart with him with derogatory terms for immigration agents, and he targeted a building that houses immigration court where immigrants wait for their naturalization ceremonies. In fact, one person who was hurt in today's attack was an immigrant awaiting a naturalization ceremony.
3: Today's two states, two mass shootings. The first happened early Sunday in Tucson, where nine people were wounded. This morning, ABC's Jim Ryan says the focus is on Colorado.
5: Police in Denver say that at least two people opened fire at a nightclub on the southeast side of the city at about 1 o'clock this morning. One person was killed and eight were wounded. Investigators are looking at security video and questioning witnesses as they try to identify the suspects.
3: As part of a leak investigation, the Trump administration sought the telephone records for several New York Times reporters and their relatives, according to the paper and newly unsealed documents.
6: The subpoenas mark an escalation in the Department of Justice's investigation after the New York Times reported about security concerns related to the new Qatari-donated Air Force One. Lawyers for the New York Times called the timing of the subpoenas, quote, deeply troubling, and alleged the Department of Justice violated their own guidelines by waiting a week to notify the paper about the subpoenas. A federal judge is hearing arguments later this week about quashing the original subpoenas sent to the reporters to testify about the sources of their reporting. Peter Haralambos, ABC News.
3: Jim Gilstrap, the singer known for composing the Good Times theme song and Stevie Wonder collaborator, has died at the age of 79 of natural causes. You're listening to ABC News.
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3: Copper is rising in value, which also means copper theft is also rising.
8: The value of copper has roughly doubled in the past year, thanks largely to the construction of data centers. With surging value comes increasing theft. So
9: AT&T will be offering a reward of up to $20,000 for specific and detailed information that leads to the arrest and conviction of copper thieves.
8: Beyond the public awareness campaign and the posting of rewards, AT&T is replacing copper wire with fiber optic cables, one neighborhood at a time. Jim Ryan, ABC News.
3: Well, coffee can be good for the body. That's the result of a new study from the American Heart Association. Researchers say in healthy adults, up to 400 milligrams of coffee a day, or 3 to 5 cups, may lower risk of stroke, diabetes, and heart failure. But
10: high doses of caffeine, especially from

0: Energy drinks and energy shots have been linked to higher blood pressure and abnormal heart rhythms.
1: That's ABC's Stephanie Ramos. An injured bald eagle rescued in California's Big Bear after a fight with two other eagles is believed to be the internet-famous Jackie, star of a Nest live stream with partner Shadow. Friends of Big Bear Valley says the eagle is getting the care she needs. A Women's Tennis Association introducing one-off mandatory gene testing for all players. It's a requirement to compete in the 2028 Los Angeles Olympics, and it brings the organization in line with an IOC policy in President Trump's executive order on sports. I'm Stephanie Officer, ABC News.
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3: Four News Talk 92.1 and 550 WSVA. I'm Carolyn Unger. Virginia is taking a major step toward a legal recreational marijuana marketplace. Jamie Patton with the Virginia Cannabis Control Authority told 13 News in Lynchburg that adults 21 and older will be able to buy cannabis from licensed retailers beginning July 1st of next year.
4: It's important to really get a handle on the illicit market, limit as much as possible product that's not tested.
3: The new law also raises the possession limit from 1 ounce to 2 ounces while allowing Virginians to continue growing up to 4 plants at home. All cannabis tax revenue will reportedly be earmarked for education, public health, and substance abuse programs. Average gasoline prices in Virginia rose 17 cents per gallon over the last week and begin the new work week, averaging $3.91 a gallon. That is according to Gas Buddy's survey of nearly 4,100 stations across the Commonwealth. Prices in Virginia are 25 cents per gallon higher than a month ago and stand 97 cents per gallon higher than this time last year. For WSVA News, I'm Carolyn Unger.
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7: That was fast. Hour 3 is already here, America. Thank you for being here. We much appreciate it. So I was telling you about this fool Jamie Raskin, things he was saying and so forth and so on. And there's a whole cabal of these people now. And the Democrat leadership is going to be swallowed up by them. And there may be more added to their ranks. Now, you might say, Mark, why are you spending all day on this? Because it's crucial. This is about you, your family, and your future. These people are trying to literally destroy our country. And they are gaining momentum. And I have to fight this. I have to fight this. Abdul El-Sayed is tight with this guy, Hassan Piker. He's a liar. He's a scumbag. He's tied in with these front groups, or they support him. His father is as well. Close to CARE, which is one of these Hamas front groups. And to notice what they're doing and to notice what they're saying and for me to bring them to your attention is crucially important. We have a lot of listeners in Michigan. You better get busy or this is going to be your senator. And what a disaster. What a disaster. And here he is, Abdul El-Sayed on CNN yesterday. Cut 12 with Jake Tapper. Go.
8: 20 weeks ago, when Iran's supreme leader was killed, you told your staff, according to audio obtained by the Washington Free Beacon, quote, there are a lot of people in Dearborn who are sad today, so like I just don't want to comment on Khamenei at all, unquote. I thought that quote was interesting because the Ayatollah has killed tens of thousands of innocent Iranians, not to mention the proxies that Iran has funded that have killed innocent civilians all over the Middle East. Why were you worried about offending people who support the Ayatollah?
9: Jake, on a day where we're mourning the loss of two more service members in a war we never should have fought, I think all of us ought to step back and ask whether or not everybody in Michigan, frankly, everybody in America, shouldn't be sad about the fact that this president, backed by the Prime Minister.

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4: ABC News, I'm Stephanie Officer. In New York City, a suspect is in custody after he allegedly set off an incendiary device today that caused a fire outside a Manhattan federal building. The FBI identifying that suspect as 43-year-old Andrew Arabaca. Three people with minor injuries reported. James Barnicle, assistant director in charge of the FBI New York field office.
5: He is an anti-American, anti-government extremist. We know that from what he said. We know that from what he has said post-arrest, and we know that from what his actions that he tried to take today.
4: Authorities also saying Arabaca had two axes, a hammer, a machete, and three knives. President Trump today imposed 50% tariffs on most Canadian goods, claiming Canada has unfairly discriminated against American cars, alcohol, and dairy products. The move could touch off a new round of inflated prices and further strain the long-standing relationship between the two countries. This is ABC News.
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4: WSVA's local ag weather for Harrisonburg and the Shenandoah Valley. An evening thunderstorm in spots, otherwise partly cloudy and humid tonight, below 67. For Tuesday, humid, variably cloudy, a gusty afternoon thunderstorm that could cause flash flooding and damaging winds, the high of 87. Mostly sunny, less humid Wednesday, the high of 86. A pleasant day Thursday, mostly sunny, lower humidity, a high of 79. I'm AccuWeather meteorologist Jason Caterina on WSVA.
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0: were absolutely right. And what happens is the unfortunate part is that Europe participates in this by paying for every single dime that they receive from the United States. They are sending almost double to the same Hamas and the PLO operatives. The houses you spoke about just a few days ago, if I'm not mistaken, they fund that, but they fund much more on the training exercises. Just today, they caught another truck with mm-hmm. pipes for sewers, for plastics. I don't remember that was on the list for humanitarian aid.
1: Yeah, exactly. All right, Eli, thank you, and wish you the best there. Try and be safe. What's happening to Jews there is just disgusting. It's unbelievable. And I might add righteous Gentiles who stand up to this, too. Like you and my audience, I cannot be prouder of you folks. I really am so blessed. I'll be right back.
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0: goodness. So, I'm sorry.
1: I was a repair tiger. Thank you, sir. Thank you.
0: And that's hard work. So you must have loved her a lot.
1: My God. Oh, man. I did. We've been married 44 years this October. And I watched her take her last breath. But, you know, she's in a better place, you know. So I'm fine, you know. I love her every day. But anyway, you know, but I've been listening to you ever since Donald Trump come down that escalator and you started talking about it. Because I'd never heard of you before. I'm not a political person whatsoever, you know. Yeah. And I'm not going to say I love Donald Trump. I mean, I do to a point. I voted for him all three times. I go along with anything that he says. The man is always three steps ahead of everybody else, it seems like.
0: Right.
1: You know, just real quick, though, you know, I just don't understand where all this madness comes from, because we're almost the same age. I mean, it's like these people are trying to take our happiness away, even with the kids. I mean, when I was a kid, I mean, we had fun as a kid.
0: Yeah.
1: Nowadays, they're worried if they're a goddamn boy or a girl, for God's sakes.
0: You know,
1: that's pushed down the throat.
0: Mm-hmm.
1: And I just want, the only thing that I can figure out, and I told you, screen this, I was holding this past Friday, and we had some kind of technical glitch.
0: Ron, I got 15 seconds.
1: Okay, just real quick.
0: Listen to me. I can't. Do me a favor. Call tomorrow. I like you. I want you to finish. I'm sorry you lost your wife. That's a terrible thing. I want to salute all you heroes out there. I got to run. And God bless each and every one of you. And thank you for being here. We'll do this again tomorrow. Have a good evening.
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7: All right. 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Don't forget about voicemails as well, 1-844-2-McGraw. Same phone number for texting or voicemails. And, of course, we'll take live phone calls in hour number three. So this weekend I went... And I went to go see The Odyssey, and I did not go to the IMAX 70 millimeter, though I didn't know this, but there's only like 25 theaters in the country that have the 70 millimeter IMAX, which it was filmed in, and St. Louis has one of them. Turns out it's sold out through like St. Patrick's Day of next year, so good luck getting a ticket. But I went to go see The Odyssey. And I'm certainly no movie critic by any stretch of the imagination, but I figured, you know, it's an epic movie. You go, you sit down, you enjoy it. The girls were doing something, so I had nothing to do. So I was like, I'll go to the movie. So I went and saw it. Here's my review. I don't think I'm giving up any spoiler alerts since Homer wrote it 5,000 years ago. If you haven't had a chance to read, he makes it home, okay? I don't want to spoil it for you. But no, seriously. So it's, I thought the drama part was really good. It was really interesting, and it was really juicy. It was really interesting and really fun. What the problem I had with the movie was not that there's gratuitous violence. Okay, fine. People blowing stuff up, people killing people, people chopping people's heads off. Okay, fine. But what I don't get is, why do I care as an audience member? Some random person who's on the screen for 30 seconds and another random person on the screen who's on the screen for 2 seconds, they each chop each other's heads off. And that goes on for 10 minutes. It doesn't make any sense to me. It didn't propel the story. But when the story was there, it was really interesting. And one of the neat things about it was you could see that all the other stories, all the other movies and TV shows and sitcoms and books and every story you've ever read or heard about or told, right, works its way back to Homer's Odyssey. It's like the beginning of stories, and every

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5: All right, we've got a couple of text lines for you here. Sarah from Milwaukee, Wisconsin checks in. Love your National Parks segment. Phil in Pittsburgh, Pennsylvania chimes in. VCRs are better than streaming. Really? VCRs are better than streaming? I don't think so. You don't have to rewind your streaming. VCR is better than streaming? I don't know. I'm not going to buy that one. Poor Alex texted out, we were going to recap the 2024 World Cup. No, we're going to recap the 2026 World Cup. BG from New York, bombard until unconditional surrender. God bless America. There's only one problem with that. They might be running out of bombs. They might be running out of interceptors. And I learned tonight, apparently, we only make, what, 10, 12 Tomahawk missiles a year? And these interceptors, that intercept the drones, you keep hearing, we have plenty, and then you keep hearing, we're running out. Then you hear, we have plenty, but we might take some from other theaters, but we have plenty. So I don't know. I don't know what to believe. But it is. It seems like our strategy is to bomb them back to the negotiating table. So we'll see how that works. Sarah in Charleston, South Carolina. I love the audience and I love your stories. You have a great show. Thank you very much. Raymond in Oregon says, tough crowd. Yes, it is a tough crowd. All right, we got lots more to get to coming up here on the show, including next hour. Jeff Katerba spent 30 years, as a political cartoonist for the Omaha World Herald. He left there, wrote a book, and now just won a national award for his political commentary on his cartoonists. And who knew that writing political cartoons was fraught with all sorts of controversy? I used to love a good political cartoon. I used to love cartoons in and of themselves. But newspapers have gone away from cartoons, and oftentimes the cartoonist is the front line on the free speech wars. We'll get to all of that with former Omaha World Herald cartoonist Jeff Katerba, who is now big in France, apparently. Our executive director is Alex Hinton. Our engineer tonight is Richard Good. I'm McGraw-Millhaven. And this is America at Night on Westwood One.

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0: of a plane. Spurgeon Butch Carlson did a tandem jump Sunday afternoon for his birthday. Last year, for his 104th, he did his first horseback ride with his 99-year-old brother.
1: Wow, how brave. That's ABC's Sherry Preston. I'm Stephanie Officer, ABC News.
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3: 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I'm Carolyn Onger. Virginia is taking a major step toward a legal recreational marijuana marketplace. Jamie Patton with the Virginia Cannabis Control Authority told 13 News in Lynchburg that adults 21 and older will be able to buy cannabis from licensed retailers beginning July 1st of next year.
4: It's important to really get a handle on the illicit market, limit as much as possible product that's not tested.
3: The new law also raises the possession limit from 1 ounce to 2 ounces while allowing Virginians to continue growing up to 4 plants at home. All cannabis tax revenue will reportedly be earmarked for education, public health, and substance abuse programs. Average gasoline prices in Virginia rose 17 cents per gallon over the last week and begin the new work week, averaging $3.91 a gallon. That's according to Gas Buddy survey of nearly 4,100 stations across the Commonwealth. Prices in Virginia are 25 cents per gallon higher than a month ago and stand 97 cents per gallon higher than this time last year. For WSVA News, I'm Carolyn Onger.
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6: Have you gone, political cartoonists? Oh, where have you gone? I used to love me a good political cartoon. They were funny. They were inspirational. They were satirical. They were hard-hitting. Oftentimes, they got people in a whole lot of trouble. But it was a great way to sort of sum up the news of the day with a political cartoon. And they were everywhere. And then newspapers started to fade, and the first ones to go, it looks like, were cartoonists. And our dear friend of the show, Jeff Katerba, was 30 years as a political cartoonist for his hometown newspaper of the Omaha World Herald, and he's had to reinvent himself, and that is exactly what he did. He's still doing political cartoons. Now he's just doing it for himself without an editor. We're going to talk to him about all of that, but first, he just won the National Headliners Award. They announced the winners for 2026, and Jeff Katerba took home the winning prize in editorial cartoons. And this happens to be his second appearance on the Larry King Show. Jeff Katerba, political cartoonist, welcome back to the Larry King Show.
7: Hey, McGraw, thanks very much. It's kind of come full circle, you might say.
6: Yeah. All right. So let's start there, because this is now breaking news. I'm sure people who are listening to Larry King will recognize your voice. But tell the story when you called into the Larry King Show.
7: Well, I was always a big fan of I've always been a big fan of radio. And when I was starting out as a cartoonist, I was drawing, you know, for my college newspaper, working a full time job, going to school full time, and then drawing overnight, basically, and Larry King would keep me company as I was coming up with my cartoons. And one night, Jeff McNally, the great editorial cartoonist, for those who don't know, Jeff McNally, 3-time Pulitzer winner, created the comic strip Shoe. He was a guest, and I thought, there is no way that I'm going to get through. And I did, and I talked to McNally. It blew my mind. And then later I would meet McNally in person. He would become a mentor and a friend. Sadly, he passed away, but it was just one of those pivotal moments in my life that I got to talk to Jeff McNally, thanks to Larry King. And here we are in the same show. A few minutes later.
6: did you ever tell him that you called up when he was on the radio?
7: I did. It was we were at a cartooning convention, and I didn't know anything. I was a young kid, and all of the cartoonists were sitting around drinking beer. And he said, "Let me." You know, I told him that story. He said, "Let me buy you your first beer, your first cartooning convention." This is back in the day before there were all kinds of fancy schmancy beers. So I ordered the fanciest thing.

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5: Coming to you from the heart of the nation, this is America at Night with McGraw-Milhaven.
6: Jeff Katerba, longtime political cartoonist for the Omaha World-Herald. Now he's out on his own talking about the craft. Jeff, we should mention before we get too far into this, you are on Substack. Tell us where we can find you and where can we see your cartoons.
7: Super easy, yeah. Jeffrey Koterba, K-O-T-E-R-B as in boy, A, at Substack. And I'm there, and I post all of my stuff there first. I post rough sketches. I also do a lot of creativity workshops and things like that, so I love to share my creative process. I sort of pull the curtain back, you might say, and I reveal all, and I show folks how my cartoons are actually made, and I love doing that. Because it goes beyond just the cartoon. It is about creativity and how to find ideas and things like that. So that's all on my Substack.
6: Beautiful.
7: Instagram,
6: good.
7: All the things. So.
6: Good. Pat Oliphant passed away, one of the legendary Washington Post cartoonists. Did you have much interaction with him throughout the years?
7: You know, it's funny. I did not. He is one of the few that I really never had a chance to hang out with. I did get to see a lot of his originals in Charlottesville. He donated University of Virginia. He donated originals, and I was there on a panel a couple of years ago. But I never actually got a chance to meet him. But he was one of the cartoonists that everyone looked up to. But you know, Jeff McNally, big mentor for me, and Jim Borgman and others. So I was fortunate to have. That's the thing, McGraw, like in the cartooning world, it's a small group, and pretty much everyone is really supportive of each other.
6: For the most part.
7: For the most part. There are exceptions. But you know, when you're starting out, like and you know, somebody like Jeff McNally, as we talked about earlier, to take you under his wing. It's

0: McGraw or 1-844-262-4729. Back in a moment. More with political cartoonist Jeff Katerba.
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4: ABC News, I'm Stephanie Officer. Following this weekend's passing of three American service members overseas, Senate Minority Leader Chuck Schumer Monday confirmed Senate Democrats will once again force a vote on an Iran powers resolution this week.
5: On Thursday, Trump insisted to the nation that we're winning big in Iran, and you'll see the fruits of that labor very, very shortly. But instead, and sadly, we saw three more brave American service members tragically lose their lives over the weekend because of Trump's reckless war in Iran.
4: Citizens Financial Group says it is cutting ties with GEO Group and CoreCivic, private prison organizations operating some of ICE's most controversial detention facilities across the country. In a statement, the bank said it was a business decision and not based on the company's operations. Well, that announcement comes after two New Jersey cities, Montclair and Jersey City, said they would pull their funds over its financing of ICE detention facilities and after wide-scale protests. This is ABC News.
6: WSVA's local ag weather for Harrisonburg and the Shenandoah Valley. An evening thunderstorm in spots, otherwise partly cloudy and humid tonight, below 67. For Tuesday, humid, variably cloudy, a gusty afternoon thunderstorm that could cause flash flooding and damaging winds, the high of 87. Mostly sunny, less humid Wednesday, the high of 86. A pleasant day Thursday, mostly sunny, lower humidity, the high of 79. I'm AccuWeather meteorologist Jason Caterina on WSVA.

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0: This bigotry and narrow-mindedness. Many of our people need it sorely on these accounts. Broad, wholesome, charitable views of men and things cannot be acquired by vegetating in a little corner of the earth all one's life. Boy, ain't that the truth. Once you go and you do a little travel and you see the coin from the other side, it is one of my great joys in my life has been for a number of years. I can't do it now with a six-year-old, but we went and traveled to the Greek islands and took listeners to Europe and Italy and France and the Mediterranean, and we'll do it again here in a couple of years when she gets a little older. But to see the world from a different point of view and to hear them tell the story, it is, you're right. It's travel is such an important part of understanding the world, seeing the world, getting out of your little corner of the world. Yeah, no, I agree. It is not just fun and exciting to see other great sights, but to really meet the people. Well, that's really what, right? That's what the Europeans said when they came to America, right? I think they have a greater understanding of America once they sort of lived it and saw it and talked to the people and, you know, got outside of the 30-second sound bites to see America. I think that, right, that's what the Europeans are saying, that they've fell in love with America all over again. Perfect point, right? They come over here, they see a different America. We go over there, we see a different America. We see a different Europe. None. Great point. All right, we're done. Open phones next hour. Text messages, voicemails, phone calls, all of it straight ahead. I don't know where the night's gone, but thanks for sticking around. America at Night. Our executive director is Alex Hinton. Our engineer tonight is Richard Good. I'm McGraw-Milhaven, and this is America at Night on Westwood One.
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7: Greymount Covenant Brethren Church on Greymount Road in Harrisonburg will be holding their community outreach and car show taking place this Saturday from 9 to 3. 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
9: From ABC News, I'm Stephanie Officer. At a memorial service honoring Nolan Wells in Mississippi today, major civil rights activists pledged thousands to assist in the investigation into Wells' death. ABC's Ike Ajachi.
10: Reverend Al Sharpton offered that $50,000 reward for anyone with information leading to the arrest and conviction in this investigation into Nolan Wells' death. This was sort of an incentive for someone to speak up, because later on in the day, he reiterated that Nolan Wells never made it back to shore. Someone knows something. Someone has seen something.
9: With Tropical Storm Bertha slowly beginning to grow tonight around 100 miles south of the Florida coast, city officials in New Orleans are beginning their preps ahead of a possible landfall Wednesday. City officials tell residents they're already preparing for what they could need.
11: We take all events seriously and are prepared to enhance staffing levels across the utility to ensure that all teams are coordinated.

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3: ABC News, I'm Stephanie Officer. A memorial service in Ocean Springs, Mississippi today for Nolan Wells, the 18-year-old who died after a July 4th boat trip. Wells' father, Elmore Wansley, speaking at the service.
4: I want to start off by saying how proud I am of you, my son. You grew up to be a very young man that everyone enjoyed to be around.
3: With the U.S. and Iran continuing to spar over the fate of the Strait of Hormuz, U.S. gas prices are on the rise again. The national average for a gallon of gas tipping over $4 a gallon today after weeks of costs staying under, leaving some drivers frustrated at the push and pull over paying at the pump. Chicago driver Jacob Fisher says these prices have made everyday choices even harder for him.
5: It's not enjoyable to fill up the gas anyway, but like it makes it worse, yeah.
3: This is ABC News.
6: WSVA's local ag weather for Harrisonburg and the Shenandoah Valley. An evening thunderstorm in spots, otherwise partly cloudy and humid tonight, below 67. For Tuesday, humid, variably cloudy, a gusty afternoon thunderstorm that could cause flash flooding and damaging winds, the high of 87. Mostly sunny, less humid Wednesday, the high of 86. A pleasant day Thursday, mostly sunny, lower humidity, a high of 79. I'm AccuWeather meteorologist Jason Caterina on WSVA.

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3: 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And when plans for Dog Pod Number 1 were revealed, an eco-friendly space designed entirely for their care, Sandy knew Dan's name belonged here. 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
6: Some news for you. Darlene Graham. Do you know who Darlene Graham is? Yeah, Lindsey Graham's sister, who was just appointed by the South Carolina governor to fulfill his term, has just announced that she is going to run for a full Senate term to replace her brother. She's the sitting U.S. Senator, and she says, sure, why not? I will run for his Senate seat. So a woman who doesn't have much of a political career or a political background, sort of a blank canvas, if you will. We don't know much about her other than she just sort of supported her brother. And if she's like any of my sisters, they love me, but they don't agree with anything I say. So we'll see how that turns out. But Darlene Graham announcing that she's going to run for that Senate race in South Carolina. Couple of text messages. Let's see. Glenn in New Mexico. Trump looked as if the lights were barely on yesterday at the World Cup celebration. The FIFA bosses was tugging at his sleeve, and Donnie just started his robotic clapping. I think you're piling on, just like they piled on with Biden, even though Biden did look like he looked like Uncle Junior from The Sopranos searching for the newspaper in the front yard in his housecoat. Donald Trump doesn't look that bad. Let's see here. Holly, New Mexico checks in. Hey, you're an all right guy. To err is human, but to give divine. McGraw, our country is going down the same path as the Romans. They had high inflation, corrupt leaders. Corruption in government attempts were always being made to assassinate their leaders. The people became immoral in their lifestyle. Their military was overextended and not as effective as it could be trying to police such a large expanse of its empire. We are the modern day Romans, and pro football players are our modern gladiators. God bless America at night. Also forgot to mention that the Romans had a large national debt and crime. Really interesting. Let's see here.

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3: ABC News, I'm Stephanie Officer. Federal authorities in New York City are investigating a terrifying attack outside a federal building in Manhattan Monday morning when Andrew Arabaca, a former U.S. soldier, is accused of setting a fire and injuring three as part of what officials call an anti-government attack. ABC's Aaron Katursky.
4: Arabaca immediately grabbed by federal police, wrestled to the ground, and taken into custody. The FBI says they located anti-ICE literature along with two pellet guns from which the suspect fired several shots. 26 Federal Plaza houses immigration court, where masked ICE agents have been making arrests. It has been a focal point of protests over the president's immigration crackdown.
3: Arabaca remains in police custody and is likely to face federal charges. Following President Trump's threats to place tariffs on Canada over wildfire smoke, Ontario Premier Doug Ford appeared frustrated Monday, suggesting Trump should offer up help for the nearly 200 wildfires burning.
5: Maybe President Trump would offer his closest allies and friends some support rather than sit.
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9: WSVA's local AccuWeather for Harrisonburg and the Shenandoah Valley. Through the overnight hours, it remains partly cloudy and humid, the low reaching 67. Later on Tuesday, humid, variably cloudy, a gusty afternoon thunderstorm that could cause flash flooding and damaging winds, the high of 87. Wednesday, mostly sunny, less humid, the high 86. Beautiful day Thursday, mostly sunny, pleasant with low humidity, the high of 79. I'm AccuWeather meteorologist Jason Caterina on WSVA.
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11: Now let's talk about the mail. Can we talk about the mail, please, Mac? I'm dying to talk about the mail with you all day, okay?
12: Yeah, we'd have to dig very far. Jimmy says, hey, Kate, I have been watching a bunch of the World Cup as you have been talking about it, and I have to say I've really enjoyed it. I'm not much of a soccer fan. I'm like you, all about the NFL and college football, but it has been intriguing. The problem is that unlike a no-hitter in baseball, which I can watch all day long, it's really tough when you get these nil-nil kind of things. And the final, I was sort of hoping it would go to penalty kicks, but didn't get there. And Spain showed its dominance, and they look so much better than

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1: And he is Eric Carly, and I'm Gary McNamara. Welcome and good morning. As I said, one of the things politically, and we'll get to everything that happened over the weekend, because there was so much over the three-day weekend, but this is the one thing that just stuck with me, that the Democrats are now coming out and going, all right, what's going on?
2: Mm-hmm.
1: You know, what's going on with our party? It isn't stopping the communists. It's not stopping them, and there's still a lot of support for it, but the voices, I thought, were coming out strong. The first one was, I saw this on social media, Carville.
3: Oh.
1: And he was talking about the fact that, you know, Democrats have to stop celebrating when somebody dies or is sick. It's like,
3: yeah,
1: where the hell did this come from? One thing before I play this, because I can see the video. Why does it look like he's always like in a gravity chair?
4: Someone needs to reposition his camera or phone or whatever he's using. I don't even think it's a new phone. I think it's a really old phone, because the video he puts out, the quality is horrible.
1: Well, this way he's always leaning way back. I mean, yeah. Does he have a back problem or something we don't know about?
4: Well, maybe. And in this one, you know, and many of the recent ones, he's also looking down.
1: Or anti-gravity chair, yeah, whatever they call it.
4: You put the camera in front of your face and look straight forward.
1: Yeah, I know.
4: You know, it's, but, you
1: or,
4: know.
1: Or it could be a lounge chair. It's almost like, the back is, you know, what is back. He's got, you know, put the seat back. Almost like you put the seat back in an airplane, and he's laying back there, and, you know, and the camera is facing.
4: And his recliner.
1: Is, yeah.

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2: According to the New York Times and newly unsealed documents, the Trump administration has sought telephone records for reporters and their relatives.
3: In the Department of Justice's investigation after the New York Times reported about security concerns related to the new Qatari-donated Air Force One. Lawyers for the New York Times called the timing of the subpoenas, quote, deeply troubling, and alleged that the Department of Justice violated their own guidelines by waiting a week to notify the paper about the subpoenas. A federal judge is hearing arguments later this week about quashing the original subpoenas sent to the reporters to testify about the sources of their reporting. Peter Haralambos, ABC News.
2: Ford is recalling nearly 400,000 vehicles because the second row seat may move unexpectedly. It covers certain aviators and explorers. Southeastern Conference Commissioner Greg Sankey says that the conference is having serious talks about breaking from the NCAA.
4: So they're real. People have talked about that. They've opined about the frustrations that bring them to the point of saying we should look at something significantly different. I do not believe that is a leverage point.
2: Sankey says school presidents have expressed frustrations over legislation, eligibility rules, and transparency, but he says leaving is not the preferred solution. A warm-up jacket worn by Wilt Chamberlain during the 1972 NBA Finals, a teen bought at an Oregon thrift store, has now sold at auction for nearly $90,000. I'm Stephanie Officer, ABC News.
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6: WSVA's local AccuWeather for Harrisonburg and the Shenandoah Valley. Through the overnight hours, it remains partly cloudy and humid, the low reaching 67. Later on Tuesday, humid, variably cloudy, a gusty afternoon thunderstorm that could cause flash flooding and damaging winds, the high of 87. Wednesday, mostly sunny, less humid, the high 86. Beautiful day Thursday, mostly sunny, pleasant with low humidity, the high of 79. I'm AccuWeather meteorologist Jason Caterina on WSVA.
7: Now, it's Red Eye Radio. Gary McNamara and Eric Harley talk about everything from politics to social issues and news of the day. Whether you're up late or you're just starting your day, welcome to the show. 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
8: All across America, we are Red Eye Radio. He is Eric Harley, and I'm Gary McNamara. Well, yes, we're all devastated that we no longer can get excited about soccer.
9: You know, I'm so sad that soccer is over. But here's the great thing. I got my VCR out weeks ago and recorded all of it. So I'm going to be busy for the next few weeks.
8: If you want, and if you're interested in watching men not being able to score, take a camera and follow me around for a year.
9: Yeah, or go to a Rush concert. Yeah. It's if you want to see a bunch of guys

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1: ABC News, I'm Stephanie Officer. Federal authorities in New York City are investigating a terrifying attack outside a federal building in Manhattan Monday morning when Andrew Arabaca, a former U.S. soldier, is accused of setting a fire and injuring three as part of what officials call an anti-government attack. ABC's Aaron Katursky.
2: Arabaca immediately grabbed by federal police, wrestled to the ground, and taken into custody. The FBI says they located anti-ICE literature along with two pellet guns from which the suspect fired several shots. 26 Federal Plaza houses immigration court where masked ICE agents have been making arrests. It has been a focal point of protests over the president's immigration crackdown.
1: Arabaca remains in police custody and is likely to face federal charges. Following President Trump's threats to place tariffs on Canada over wildfire smoke, Ontario Premier Doug Ford appeared frustrated Monday, suggesting Trump should offer up help for the nearly 200 wildfires burning.
3: Maybe President Trump would offer his closest allies and friends some support.
4: WSVA's local ag weather for Harrisonburg and the Shenandoah Valley. An evening thunderstorm in spots, otherwise partly cloudy and humid tonight, below 67. For Tuesday, humid, variably cloudy, a gusty afternoon thunderstorm that could cause flash flooding and damaging winds, the high of 87. Mostly sunny, less humid Wednesday, the high of 86. A pleasant day Thursday, mostly sunny, lower humidity, the high of 79. I'm AccuWeather meteorologist Jason Caterina on WSVA.
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0: We are Red Eye Radio. He's Eric Cronin. I'm Gary McNamara. Here's one of the best things that I think Bill Maher has said to make some of the points here. You ready?
1: Okay,
0: here we go. All right.
2: 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Mississippi is kicking our ass in education, and for way less money. We're 37th in fourth grade reading. They're 9th. Texas is kicking our ass in green energy. The average time to get solar panels connected there is 3 to 4 months. About 1,000 days faster than it took me. Remember when I was trying to get my solar hooked up? It would have been quicker to build a windmill. 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

0: anti-government attack. ABC's Aaron Katursky.
1: Arabaka immediately grabbed by federal police, wrestled to the ground, and taken into custody. The FBI says they located anti-ICE literature along with two pellet guns from which the suspect fired several shots. 26 Federal Plaza houses immigration court where masked ICE agents have been making arrests. It has been a focal point of protests over the president's immigration crackdown.
0: Arabaka remains in police custody and is likely to face federal charges. Following President Trump's threats to place tariffs on Canada over wildfire smoke, Ontario Premier Doug Ford appeared frustrated Monday, suggesting Trump should offer up help for the nearly 200 wildfires burning.
2: Maybe President Trump would offer his closest allies and friends some support.
3: WSVA's local ag weather for Harrisonburg and the Shenandoah Valley. An evening thunderstorm in spots, otherwise partly cloudy and humid tonight, below 67. For Tuesday, humid, variably cloudy, a gusty afternoon thunderstorm that could cause flash flooding and damaging winds, the high of 87. Mostly sunny, less humid Wednesday, the high of 86. A pleasant day Thursday, mostly sunny, lower humidity, the high of 79. I'm AccuWeather meteorologist Jason Caterina on WSVA.
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0: He's Eric Carly, and I'm Gary McNamara. Yeah, so, I mean, when we see what's happening, though, what I've seen is you see media people, you know, pointing out what's going on. You still don't see the majority of what would be viewed as traditional Democrats that are currently holding public office come out and attack them.
1: Yeah. Right.
0: But it is growing larger.
1: Yeah.
0: It is starting to grow larger. And when you had, and we'll have it coming up, did you see Hassan Piker talking to the College Democrats of America convention, and he's wearing like a Mao suit?
1: Yeah.
0: Yeah. I mean, it's like, what in the hell?
2: No. It really is. There is this separation. You know, I said it leading up to the mayoral election in New York City, because not all of the endorsements were in yet. At that point, when I said it, Schumer had not endorsed Mamdani yet. And I said the party, the official party, the Democratic Party, is trying to decide, do we cross this threshold into communism now? And it doesn't matter what the officials at the party decided. The Democratic Socialists of America have decided they're going to cross that threshold, and now they're the ones speaking for the party. It's insane.
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1: Welcome back. You're with America in the Morning. It's 26 past. Alerts are being raised from Tampa Bay to the southeast Texas coast as Tropical Storm Bertha has formed in the Gulf of America. Bertha has sustained winds of more than 40 miles per hour and is heading west at a very slow speed. The current forecast track will bring winds and rain to Pensacola today, New Orleans tomorrow, and Houston by Thursday. Widespread rainfall of 2 to 4 inches is expected in the area along the Gulf Coast through Friday, with isolated totals up to 8 inches possible. And more severe weather. The heat wave that baked parts of the Midwest and East Coast recently was difficult to deal with, but nothing compared to what Europe has faced this year, with record high temperatures reported in places including the Czech Republic, Hungary, Austria, and Germany. Correspondent Charles de Ledesma reports on Europe's record-breaking heat, where places in Portugal and Spain could see temperatures of 120 degrees before the end of the month.
2: Heat that hit Europe exceptionally early and hard this year appears to have led to a spike in deaths, with well over 10,000 more people dying at the height of the heat wave than would normally have been expected. Measures of what researchers call excess mortality, the difference between the normally expected number of deaths and the actual number, spiked in late June, with parts of Europe experiencing record temperatures. Experts caution that it takes a while for a full picture to emerge and that many heat-related deaths will never formally be recorded as such. For example, a heart attack which can be triggered by extreme heat exposure may be listed on a death certificate simply as a heart attack. I'm Charles Villanueva.
1: America in the Morning for Tuesday, July 21st, 2026 is produced by Jeff McKay. I'm John Trout. This is Westwood One.
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3: ABC News, I'm Sherry Preston. A 10th night of fighting between U.S. forces and the Iranians as Iran strikes another tanker in the Strait of Hormuz. All of it affecting the price you're paying to fill your tank.

0: anti-ICE sign under arrest for allegedly setting off fireworks and shooting a pellet gun outside a federal office building in New York City. This is ABC News.
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2: No accidents, no delays that we're seeing up and down the valley or in central Virginia this morning. But if you're seeing it and we're not saying it, call the WSVA traffic and news tip line 540-214-2500 and let us know.
3: WSVA's local AccuWeather for Harrisonburg and the Shenandoah Valley. Damaging thunderstorms this afternoon and evening, capable of flooding, downpours, hail, damaging wind gusts, and an isolated tornado. The high of 87 during the day. After the evening storms, a passing shower late, the low down to 68. Wednesday, mostly sunny, a thunderstorm in spots, the high 85. Mostly sunny and less humid Thursday, the high 77. I'm AccuWeather meteorologist Jason Caterina on WSVA.
2: We have partly cloudy skies and 72 here at WSVA. WSVA time is 5:32.
4: 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Happy endings for two separate searches for teens in the Valley. Starting off in the town of Bridgewater, authorities are reporting that 17-year-old Robert Crawford, who had last been seen on Friday in Stewart's Draft, has been safely located. Secondly, the Waynesboro Police Department is reporting that diabetic 14-year-old Mackenzie Wilson, who had gone missing Monday, July 13th without her medication, has now been safely located as well. Law enforcement thanks the community for helping to resolve cases like these as quickly and as safely as possible. Virginia State Police arrested a Luray man yesterday morning following a pursuit in Rockingham County. Spokesman Matt Demline says that around 8:45, state police were informed of a pursuit by law enforcement in Page County that was entering into Rockingham County. Demline added that troopers then provided assistance in the pursuit as requested.
5: The pursuit continued along Route 33, where a tire deflation device was used on the suspect vehicle near Spotswood High School. The suspect vehicle continued on Route 33 and near Massanutta Springs Road began driving westbound in the eastbound lane. The suspect vehicle drove the wrong way for approximately 2 miles.
4: Demline added that the vehicle then came back into the westbound lanes and entered Interstate 81 northbound. The pursuit ended when the vehicle crashed into a ditch at around mile marker 248. Following a short standoff, 34-year-old Sean Seal was taken into custody on charges of felony eluding. That's in addition to the rape and abduction charges that he was wanted on. Virginia Tech researchers are exploring whether artificial intelligence can help people navigate difficult conversations on the job. Researchers at Virginia Tech have developed an AI-powered training tool called ComCoach that lets users practice challenging workplace conversations in a virtual setting. The program reportedly uses customizable role-playing scenarios to help workers and managers prepare for discussions about workloads, performance issues, promotions, and other sensitive topics. The project is currently being tested by volunteers, with researchers studying whether AI can provide useful coaching while avoiding bad advice or misinformation. Developers say the goal is to give people a safe place to practice communication skills before having difficult conversations in real workplaces. And finally, Virginia is taking a major step toward a legal recreational marijuana marketplace. Jamie Patton with the Virginia Cannabis Control Authority told 13 News in Lynchburg that adults 21 and older will be able to buy cannabis from licensed retailers beginning July 1st of next year.
6: It's important to really get a handle on the illicit market, limit as much as possible product that's not tested.
4: The new law also raises the possession limit from 1 ounce to 2 ounces while allowing Virginians to continue growing up to 4 plants at home. All cannabis tax revenue will be reportedly earmarked for education, public health, and substance abuse programs. For News Talk 92.1 and 550 WSVA, I'm Lyndon Kaiser.
2: Thank you, Lyndon. WSVA time is now 5:36. Good morning. Welcome into early mornings for a Tuesday morning. It's July the 21st. I'm Frank Welt, along with Lyndon Kaiser in the WSVA newsroom. Coming up a little later this morning, we've got a chance for you to win tickets for Court Square Theater and the One Act Theater Company.

0: The presentation of Music Man Jr. this weekend at the Court Square Theater in downtown Harrisonburg. That's coming up later this morning here on WSBA. Coming up next, we'll update you on our local AccuWeather forecast and take a look at who's celebrating a birthday today.
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0: No accidents, no delays up and down the valley or in central Virginia this morning. But if you're seeing it and we're not saying it, call the WSBA Traffic and News Tip line at 540-214-2500 and let us know. WSVA's local AccuWeather for Harrisonburg and the Shenandoah Valley with the possibility of some severe thunderstorms around the area later today. The storms capable of producing flooding, downpours, hail, damaging wind gusts, and an isolated tornado. High this afternoon up to 87. Winds will be southwest at 6 to 12 miles per hour. This evening, a couple of showers and heavy thunderstorms possible, then cloudy overnight with a low at 68. Tomorrow, mostly sunny with a thunderstorm in parts of the area and a high at 85. On Thursday, mostly sunny, less humid, the high 77. And Friday, partly sunny and 77. Looking ahead to the weekend, partly sunny skies on Saturday with a high at 79. And Sunday, a couple of morning showers, otherwise partly to mostly cloudy, high up to 83. Right now, next week, it looks like temperatures will be in the low 80s each day, with maybe a thunderstorm on Monday and Tuesday, but otherwise sunny skies. 72 and partly cloudy here at News Talk 92.1 and 550 WSBA. 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

0: for being part of the show.
1: Good morning, Frank. Thanks for talking with me.
0: Tell us a little bit about the history first of Longacre Farm.
1: Well, my wife and I moved here to the Shenandoah Valley in 2016. We were really drawn to the valley. We love it here. And also kind of the lifestyle of small-scale farming. We moved here and wanted to find a good value-added product to grow, a perennial preferably. And so we tested several, and we settled on what we call heritage berries, berries that used to be more popular in the past, but kind of fell out of favor for some reason. And we ended up focusing on elderberries in particular.
0: Now, the elderberry, once you produce it, you're using it for a couple of different reasons, not just for the berries.
1: Yeah, well, that's right. The flowers as well. The flowers are sort of a traditional cocktail ingredient. The flavor of the flower works really well with different kind of liquors, but lots of people do non-alcoholic things with it as well. And the berries are really well known for the health benefits. So we do sort of like different kinds of syrups that you might drink if you're feeling sick or you want to mix in tea, things like that.
0: How large of a farm operation would you say you have with all the berries and other things that you may have on the farm?
1: Well, we have 21 acres, about 3 acres of which are the berries. That's part of the thing about value added is it would be a little bit difficult, but it's a little easier to harvest them if we can produce a smaller amount of berries and then turn them into more valuable products. So I think it's about 1,200 bushes of different kinds. And then the rest of the farm, we have some farm animals and hay and things, but more for like a homestead kind of a thing.
0: Now, in addition to elderberry, you're also growing gooseberries and a couple of other varieties?
1: Yeah, gooseberries, mulberries, black currants, and a few other things that we're sort of testing, but we haven't really brought to production yet. We're still, there's a lot of things when you're trying an unusual product, you have to test a lot yourself because it's harder to find good information on it. So it takes us a little while to bring some of them to market.
0: And you also operate as a no-spray farm and use natural ingredients when it comes to fertilization.
1: Yeah, that's right. It's kind of a benefit of growing a sort of heirloom or heritage type of fruit or berry is that a lot of them are more robust and, frankly, you don't need to use quite as much when you grow them. Also, since we're value added, if our fruit's a little bit less pretty, that's fine because we're going to process most of it anyway.
0: And you mentioned earlier the fact that, you know, these berries, especially elderberries, that's something that you've heard about over actually centuries, I guess, being used as medicinal. But also here of recent, if you go to a restaurant or a bar, you may hear that word when it comes to mixed drinks and teas and things like that, that people are now using it for.
1: Yeah, that's right. They really started becoming more popular in Europe a couple decades ago, but here in the U.S. about the last decade or so, they've really taken off for both types of uses.
0: Now, how do you market your product? Is it to the general consumer, or do you use it with mainly companies?
1: Well, we wholesale to several Virginia kind of mom-and-pop farm markets and country stores, things like that. And then we sell at both the Harrisonburg and Stanton farmers markets. And we do have a small online store as well, but it's primarily through these other stores and directly at these markets.
0: And if people want to get in touch with you or find out more about your products, what's the best way for them to find out about Longacre Farm?
1: Well, if they're local, definitely stop by and say hi at one of our markets. We'd love to chat with you more about, you know, what we grow if you have any questions. Otherwise, on our website, it shows all the stores. We have like a map of all the stores that carry our products. So one of those two ways would be best, I think.
0: And the website is thelongacrefarm.com. Is that also the best way to find you on Facebook?
1: Yeah, that's right. I think there's links to our social media on our website as well.
0: Well, thank you, Cody, for being with us today.
1: Hey, thanks a lot, Frank. Good to chat with you.
0: Cody Wilmer with the Long Acre Farm in Grottoes. I'm Frank Welt, and that's today's WSVA Spotlight on Valley Agriculture.
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0: especially this afternoon and into this evening. Humid today, variable cloudiness. Those thunderstorms could bring flooding, downpours, hail, damaging wind gust, even an isolated tornado. High up to 87. Winds will be southwest at 6 to 12 miles per hour. A couple of showers and heavy thunderstorms still lingering about this evening, and we could see a few overnight showers as well. The low down to 68. Tomorrow, sunny, maybe a scattered thunderstorm with a high at 85. Then sunny and less humid Thursday and Friday with highs in the mid and upper 70s. And Saturday, look for partly sunny skies with a high at 77. And taking a look at next week, Sunday, a couple of morning showers, partly sunny with a high at 83. Monday, 82 with a couple of separated thunderstorms. Next Tuesday and Wednesday, sunshine return with temperatures in the low 80s. We'll stay in the low 80s for Thursday with sunshine, then go back to the mid 80s on Thursday and Friday. Right now, we have partly cloudy skies.
1: Let's take a look at sports. I am Dave Riggert. It was a full set of games last night in the Rockingham County Baseball League as Massanutten beat Clover Hill 3-1. The Mountaineers have won six consecutive games as they improved to 14-6, while Clover Hill drops to 18-5. Stewart's Draft shut out Grotto's 13-0. The Diamondbacks improved to 12-11, while the Cardinals are now 16-6. Bridgewater's also 12-11 as they beat Elkton 16-1. And Broadway rallied to defeat Montezuma last night 12-11. The Bruins up their record to 9-13, while Montezuma is now 3-19. The Valley Baseball League playoffs begin tonight with best-of-three first-round series in the South Division. Harrisonburg plays at Waynesboro at 7 o'clock, while Stanton entertains Charlottesville. And in the North Division, Winchester's at home against Newmarket, and Strasburg plays host to Purcellville. And from Major League Baseball on Monday, the Nationals opened a three-game series at Colorado as they beat the Rockies 7-3. Washington improves to 51-50, while the Orioles lost at Boston last night 6-5 in their series opener, and Baltimore drops to 49-52. That's a look at sports. I'm Dave Riggert.
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2: Farmers in our region are wrestling with policy shifts, tight margins, and weather pressure in July. New York State farmers are pushing lawmakers for relief on labor and overtime rules as dairy farms continue to see a higher cost of production. In Pennsylvania, grain and livestock markets remain soft this summer. Growers in the Keystone State are watching USDA income projections closely. North Carolina continues to lose farmland to development, with specialty crop growers expanding into hops, herbs, and other specialty markets to stay profitable. And in the state of Georgia, farmers face some of the toughest economics in the Southeast, as high input cost and weak crop prices force acreage cuts, although cattle markets do offer a rare bright spot. More stories like these at onthefarmradio.com.
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2: 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Our pearl of wisdom today came in by letter mail from listener Don Myers, who says that life is not so short, but that there's all

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2: No accidents, no delays up and down the valley, but if you're seeing it and we're not saying it, call the WSBA Traffic and News Tip Line 540-214-2500 and let us know.
3: WSVA's local AccuWeather for Harrisonburg and the Shenandoah Valley. Damaging thunderstorms this afternoon and evening, capable of flooding, downpours, hail, damaging wind gusts, and an isolated tornado. A high of 87 during the day. After the evening storms, a passing shower late, the low down to 68. Wednesday, mostly sunny, a thunderstorm in spots, the high 85. Mostly sunny and less humid Thursday, the high 77. I'm AccuWeather meteorologist Jason Caterina on WSVA.
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4: For News Talk 92.1 and 550 WSVA, I'm Lyndon Kaiser. Charges all around for the wanted Page County man arrested yesterday after a high-speed chase ended on I-81. At 4:30 yesterday morning, the Page County Sheriff's Office received a request for assistance from Rockingham County Sheriff's Office in reference to an alleged abduction in Rockingham County that reportedly ended in a rape in Page County. During the investigation, the suspect, identified as Sean Seal of Luray, was located at a motel parking lot in Shenandoah. The 34-year-old Seal then fled with deputies, initiating a pursuit that led into Rockingham County, where he was taken into custody after a brief standoff on I-81. Page County has charged Seal with abduction, rape, aggravated sexual battery, and eluding. Charges in Rockingham County include abduction by force, armed burglary with intent to commit a felony, and attempted malicious wounding. Additionally, Seal faces Virginia State Police charges of felony eluding. He is currently being held without bond in Rockingham Harrisonburg Regional Jail. A Stanton man is in custody on abduction-related charges. At 8:15 the night of July 15th, Waynesboro Police Captain Benjamin Lemon says officers responded to the 100 block of Forever Court on reports of a woman attempting to jump out of a moving vehicle.
5: Officers were advised prior to their arrival that the female had successfully exited the vehicle and was now with a witness. Additionally, they were advised that the suspect had relocated to the other end of the same block.
4: After investigators interviewed the victim and the suspect, a suspect, Malik McKenzie, was arrested for a felony abduction and a misdemeanor count of domestic assault. The 22-year-old McKenzie is being held without bond at Middle River Regional Jail and has a hearing scheduled in Juvenile and Domestic Relations Court in September. Rains in early July were beneficial to some Virginia farms, but not to all. WSVA's Jeff Ishii has the story.
6: The latest crop condition report was published on Monday and indicates 48% of Virginia pastures are currently rated in poor or very poor condition. Peanuts and cotton are also deteriorating due to the ongoing drought situation. As of Monday of this week, rivers and streams in our region were lower than normal, including the South Fork of the Shenandoah River near Front Royal, the Middle River near Waynesboro, and the Ravanna River near Charlottesville. State government officials are also expressing concern about groundwater levels. I'm Jeff Ishii for WSVA News.
4: Thanks, Ish. Officials with the United Way of Central Shenandoah Valley are urging folks to donate the fourth annual Tools for School initiative. Director of Development Jim Sacco explained on late afternoons that they are a little behind last year's pace, when over 1,800 backpacks were distributed to students in Harrisonburg and Rockingham County.
7: And those backpacks were filled with the essential supplies middle, high school, and elementary schools need to start the year to succeed.
4: Donations can be dropped at 40 collection zones across the city and county through August 3rd. And folks can log on to the United Way website for more information. Among the items needed include notebooks, college ruled paper, scissors, pens, glue sticks, and highlighters. And speaking of education, Virginia Tech researchers are Exploring whether artificial intelligence can help people navigate difficult conversations on the job.

0: job. Researchers at Virginia Tech have developed an AI-powered training tool called Calm Coach that lets users practice challenging workplace conversations in a virtual setting. The program reportedly uses customizable role-playing scenarios to help workers and managers prepare for discussions about workloads, performance issues, promotions, and other sensitive topics. The project is currently being tested by volunteers, with researchers studying whether AI can provide useful coaching while avoiding bad advice or misinformation. Developers say the goal is to give people a safe place to practice communication skills before having difficult conversations in real workplaces. For News Talk 92.1 and 550 WSVA, I'm Lyndon Kaiser.
1: What could go wrong with that? Absolutely nothing, right? Yeah.
0: It's perfect.
1: I was talking to my AI, and it told me to say this. Man. You know, AI is, it is a remarkable component. But I'm just not sure that there's a lot of, empathy, sincerity, understanding, you know, those types of things tied into it. I'm sure it'll be fine. 6:11 the time here on Early Mornings on WSVA. I'm Jim Brett, along with Frank Wilt, Jacqueline Dobrin, Lyndon Kaiser, Dave Riggert, and Jeff Ishii on this Tuesday morning, the 21st day of July. I do find AI very interesting because it's very rarely that I don't get some type of answer to my questions, and a lot of them were pretty basic stuff. To be honest with you, it's just lazy. I don't feel like Googling the stuff, you know. But there's not a lot of depth, you know, tied into these questions that I'm asking. And I'm not always looking for a nuanced response, kind of like the one you would assume that, you know, if you have to have a, because as you said, Lyndon, a difficult conversation with someone at work. Just not sure how the technology would, you know, would be the right way to go on that. But heck, you know, it's something that is trying to be everything to everybody. And it is interesting that there's all these articles that come through the stuff that I take a look at for our little radio show. And the one theme that I start to see now is that, I don't want to say the AI bubble has burst, but that everybody and their brother who's involved with this, you know, has put millions and billions of dollars into this. And there might be a cap, there might be a limit, you know, on how much AI we need. But they're spending money like there's no tomorrow on this stuff. Because they all think they've got it. You know, it's, if you're not real technically involved, as I'm not to a degree, you know, I've got enough to navigate my way through some of this stuff. But, you know, it's like, I don't know, spaghetti sauce. Everybody thinks their spaghetti sauce is the best. Well, there's a best-selling spaghetti sauce, and then there's all the others. And these folks are spending just these ridiculous amounts of money, you know, on this stuff, thinking they've got the one that will be the dominant one in the market. And if you've noticed recently, some of the tech stocks have not done particularly well, where people are saying, do we need all of this stuff? Because these companies are just spending huge amounts of money. And I, the other one that I wonder about is everyone going to want AI? Just because it's there. You know, certain businesses and industries obviously will use it to save money and be able to be able to utilize

0: utilize it probably to get rid of some workers, try to be more productive, make more money with fewer bodies. But I recorded an interview with Dr. John Downey, which we're going to play tomorrow morning in the 9 o'clock hour. And he was addressing the element of AI in the future. And he's with a few people that I've heard say this. And he said, yes, there are probably going to be jobs that are going to be eliminated. But he said he came across a statistic that said that AI will be creating two new jobs for every one job it eliminates. Now, that means you'll have to have a certain type of training to be able to do it and to be able to take advantage of those types of jobs. But I just, these conversations, which I think are a little bit above my pay grade, particularly for this hour of the morning, it's a little daunting in trying to figure out all the stuff that we will use the AI components for. But there's just certain ones I'm not sure that, you know, do you want the robot chopping you up on the operating table? Not sure about that. And not sure about, you know, AI offering these pieces of advice on how to conduct the way in which you manage your affairs amongst other people, particularly people who are important to you. Because again, what is AI? AI regurgitates out information, you know, to a huge degree, stuff that they've absorbed. Is that the right phrase that I'm looking for?
1: Yeah, that's a good one. Yeah,
0: you know, absorbed from all these other sources. You know, and there was an old phrase from the early days of computers, garbage in, garbage out. You know, the information that you were getting was only as good as the information that, you know, had been prompted or been provided to the computer. And I think the same thing may be true with AI. And, you know, for sheer statistics and basic stuff, sure, it's wonderful. I'm just not sure, and I read some of these stories about, you know, people who are having these close personal relationships with these AI components. You know, it's kind of like the episode of Big Bang Theory, where Raj was spending a lot of time with his phone, if you remember that, and talking to Siri all the time. So I don't know. I think there's a lot about this stuff that we don't know. And I'm sure it will provide a lot of very useful functions. But when it comes to managing interpersonal relationships, I'm not so sure about that. And then, of course, if you really want to go down a rabbit hole, you know, you can read these stories about how this stuff has evolved to where it's not answering questions, but it's supposedly thinking and some of the things that it comes up with. Because I'm fairly certain at some point in time they'll try to take over the world. Because that always seems to happen, doesn't it?
1: Yeah.
0: You know, the robots will mutate or whatever.
1: In movies, yes.
0: Yeah, exactly. Soiling greener people. You know, we seem to love that aspect of it. But, you know, you also then have to question some of the motives of the people behind some of this stuff, too. So, I mean, there's a lot of questions out there, which is why we're starting to see larger numbers of the population trying to say, hey, maybe we should slow this down just a little until we can try to figure out all of the uses, unintended consequences. But we don't tend to do that, do we? It just seems like once you get something barreling ahead, it's awful tough to slow it down and to take a look at it. That would be, that would be an interesting question to put up on Facebook. And that is, do you utilize AI either at your place of work or in your daily life? Now, like I said, I ask it a whole bunch of questions. You know, I assume it is because, you know, I'm talking into my phone.

0: and asking for certain answers. But again, a lot of it is, you know, the same type of stuff we've been Googling for years. But I still don't utilize it much at work. Frank, I know you use it.
1: All the time, yeah. Not a day goes by that I'm not using it for one thing or another. Yeah.
0: And are you afraid that it's going to rise off your desk and eat your face?
1: No, I'm not.
0: Okay.
2: Oh, wow.
0: Well, you know.
1: I also
0: was looking for a rather graphic example.
1: I also double and triple check things a lot of times when I ask AI something that I need to follow up on to make sure.
0: Right.
1: And some of them, I mean, it's not all serious stuff. It can be pop quiz questions that we're going to ask, and I get an answer, and then I search it, and I find 15 other answers that don't match up with it, and stuff like that. So,
0: right,
1: it's not always, you know, it's not life-changing events or anything like that. So.
0: Right. Lyndon, are you a big AI guy?
3: No.
0: See, I'm not, I don't tend to utilize it much. Maybe I should. Maybe it would make it easier to do stuff, but it kind of takes me back to, you know, an old element of when I was in high school and college. And that is, what's the stuff you tend to remember the most? It's the stuff you write down. Mm-hmm. There's just something about that process that I think allows for a certain element of retention, but also how to utilize that information. Because I'll never forget, you know, my wife and I were over on the shore, I think last summer. We find ourselves in the elevator with a guy who is delivering food. And we just strike up a conversation and find out he's a former college professor who's delivered, you know, food now at whatever it is, Uber Eats or something like that. And one of the things he said was, he said, I got out of education because the kids were getting stupider. All they were doing was asking whoever. And they couldn't, you know, they couldn't utilize the information, or they couldn't do it without the machine. And he said, that's the big concern I have in the future about all of this use of AI and everything else. The ability to think for themselves and then to take that information and to utilize it. So maybe we'll put that up. You want to put that up on Facebook?
1: For it's already up.
0: Already up. Yeah. Let's see what happens.
1: AI put it up before.
4: I also don't use it in case anyone was curious.
0: Oh, yeah. See, I thought you would be an AR. To use it. Is there a reason? Is it a conscious decision on your part?
4: Yeah. I don't trust a lot of it, and also it's really bad for the environment, and I'm tired of data centers already. So.
0: Yeah. Data centers are going to be the big evil. You know, you can go back and look in pop culture through the years, you know, big business and all this other stuff, and now it's data centers. Because as we know, in those data centers, they're making those robots who are going to come and eat our faces. Because Soylent Green are people. You can laugh now, but I was the guy years ago who told you about the animals were coming for us. And look at almost every day, we got another story of another animal just going nuts.
1: Coming after us. AI really stands for. Animal intelligence.
0: That's it.
1: They don't want us to know.
0: See? They're already in charge. I told you, it's all tied together.
1: That's why the squirrel looks at me from the bird feeder every once in a while the way he does. Okay.
0: Okay.
1: Maybe. I'm going to turn my own mic off.
0: Yeah. Maybe we've gone just a bridge too far.
1: Maybe.
0: On that. 623 WSVA. 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
1: No accidents or delays that we're seeing here in the Valley or in Central Virginia this morning. But if you're seeing it and we're not saying it, call the WSVA Traffic and News Tip Line 540-214-2500 and let us know. Time to update you on the weather.
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0: that could lead to flash flooding. High today up to 87. Winds will be southwest at 6 to 12 miles per hour. Showers and heavy thunderstorms still around this evening. And then maybe a few lingering showers overnight. Low at 68. Tomorrow, sunshine, a thunderstorm in parts of the area, and a high at 85. Thursday and Friday, sunshine and less humid. Temperatures during the day up to around 77, and overnight low temperatures could drop to the mid and upper 50s. Saturday, sunshine, a few clouds, and a high at 77. And Sunday, a couple of morning showers, then partly sunny and 83. Next week, temperatures stay in the low 80s for the first half of the week, mid-80s at the end of the week, with a chance of maybe a scattered thunderstorm on Monday and Tuesday. We have 72 and an interesting sunrise this morning, a golden sunrise, you might call it, here at WSVA with mostly cloudy skies. WSVA time is now 6:26. 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
1: Let's take a look at sports. I am Dave Riggert. There was a full set of games last night in the Rockingham County Baseball League as Massanutten beat Clover Hill 3-1. The Mountaineers have won six consecutive games as they improve to 14-6, while Clover Hill drops to 18-5. Stewart's Draft shut out Grotto's 13-0. The Diamondbacks improved to 12-11, while the Cardinals are now 16-6. Bridgewater's also 12-11 as they beat Elkton 16-1. And Broadway rallied to defeat Montezuma last night 12-11. The Bruins up their record to 9-13, while Montezuma is now 3-19. The Valley Baseball League playoffs begin tonight with best-of-three first-round series in the South Division. Harrisonburg plays at Waynesboro at 7 o'clock, while Stanton entertains Charlottesville. And in the North Division, Winchester's at home against Newmarket, and Strasburg plays host to Purcellville. And from Major League Baseball on Monday, the Nationals open a three-game series at Colorado as they beat the Rockies 7-3. Washington improves to 51-50, while the Orioles lost at Boston last night 6-5 in their series opener, and Baltimore drops to 49-52. That's a look at sports. I'm Dave Riggert.
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0: 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A federal judge in San Francisco has signed off on artificial intelligence company Anthropic's landmark $1.5 billion settlement of a class-action lawsuit brought by a group of authors who accused it of misusing their books to train its AI chatbot called Cloud. Futures are moderately higher. That's your money now.
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0: For Harrisonburg and the Shenandoah Valley, damaging thunderstorms this afternoon and evening, capable of flooding, downpours, hail, damaging wind gusts, and an isolated tornado. The high of 87 during the day. After the evening storms, a passing shower late, the low down to 68. Wednesday, mostly sunny, a thunderstorm in spots, the high 85. Mostly sunny and less humid Thursday, the high 77. I'm AccuWeather meteorologist Jason Caterina on WSVA.
1: 72 and partly cloudy here at WSVA. 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
2: For News Talk 92.1 and 550 WSVA, I'm Lyndon Kaiser. Happy endings for two separate searches for teens in the valley. Starting off in the town of Bridgewater, authorities are reporting that 17-year-old Robert Crawford, who had last been seen on Friday in Stewart's Draft, has been safely located. Secondly, the Waynesboro Police Department is reporting that diabetic 14-year-old Mackenzie Wilson, who had been missing since Monday, July 13th without her medicine, has now been safely located as well. Law enforcement thanks the community for helping to resolve cases like these as quickly and safely as possible. Virginia State Police arrested a Luray man yesterday following a pursuit in Rockingham County. Spokesman Matt Demline says that around 8:45, State Police was informed of a pursuit by law enforcement in Page County that was entering into Rockingham County. Demline added that troopers then provided assistance in the pursuit as requested.
3: The pursuit continued along Route 33, where a tire deflation device was used on the suspect vehicle near Spotswood High School. The suspect vehicle continued on Route 33 and near Massanutta Springs Road began driving westbound in the eastbound lanes. The suspect vehicle drove the wrong way for approximately 2 miles.
2: Demline added that the vehicle then came back into the westbound lanes and entered Interstate 81 northbound. The pursuit ended when the vehicle crashed into a ditch at around mile marker 248. Following a short standoff, 34-year-old Sean Seal was taken into custody on charges of felony eluding. That's in addition to the rape and abduction charges that he was wanted on. The town of Bridgewater's chief of police is retiring at the end of the week. Chief Philip Reed will retire this Friday after 5 years as Bridgewater's chief and 17 years total serving in law enforcement. Reed is reportedly stepping into the private sector role of assistant driver of plant protection at, or rather director at Merck in Elkton. Assistant director of plant protection at Merck in Elkton. Town officials state that under Reed's community-focused leadership, the police department has thrived. Along with the town manager, former chief Joe Simmons will be leading the search for Reed's replacement. WSVA News Time is 6:35.
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2: Virginia is taking a major step toward a legal recreational marijuana marketplace. Jamie Patton with the Virginia Cannabis Control Authority told 13 News in Lynchburg that adults 21 and older will be able to buy cannabis from licensed retailers beginning July 1st of next year.
6: It's important to really get a handle on the illicit market, limit as much as possible product that's not tested.
2: The new law also raises the possession limit from 1 ounce to 2 ounces while allowing Virginians to continue growing up to 4 plants at home. All cannabis tax revenue will reportedly be earmarked for education, public health, and substance abuse programs. And finally, the personal finance website WalletHub is out with its 2026 report on the states with the best and worst school systems. Analyst Chip Lupo says Virginia fared very well in the survey, ranking as the state with the 6th best school system.
7: The study was based on 32 metrics, including math and reading test scores, advanced placement exams, school safety, and blue ribbon schools per capita.
2: Virginia was rated the best when it came to existence of digital learning plan. Meanwhile, neighboring West Virginia was at the other end of the rankings, coming in at 47th. Massachusetts was rated the best school system, while New Mexico was rated the worst. For News Talk 92.1 and 550 WSVA, I'm Lyndon Kaiser.
1: Thank you, Lyndon. 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WSVA time is now 7:37.
8: We see different stories each and every day. And, you know, you have to decide, is this really something that you want to talk about on the radio? There's kind of a line. Well, this one, you know, I thought about it for a moment, might be, but then again, it's one of these questions that you have to wonder why. An employee with a portable toilet company in Kansas City went out to collect a porta potty. Somebody's got to do it. But here's what he didn't anticipate. When he got there, the porta potty was locked. The worker shouted that he'd give the person inside 10 minutes. When he came back, it was still locked. The worker said that they needed to get out now. The guy inside said he's not going to get out. Okay. The worker flagged down a cop who came over and told the guy to open the door. And the guy says, I can't reach the door. There's so much room in a porta potty.
1: Oh, no.
8: The cop and the worker forced the door open, and they didn't see anyone at first. And then a head popped out of the toilet. The guy was stuck inside the porta potty. The fire department had to come out and cut it open so they could get the guy out.
2: How did he get in there?
8: He went in after something. The man was asked, what the blank is going on? He said he was trying to retrieve blank. This is Mad Libs time.
1: Well, the natural place to go would be telephone, so I'm going to say wedding ring.
8: Nope.
1: No?
8: It's not a piece of jewelry. It was not money.
2: Also, gold doubloons. It's not that.
8: Not that. Mm. And the guy later said he had been stuck there for 8 hours. What was so important to him that he got stuck in a porta potty trying to retrieve?
2: Was his girlfriend in there?
8: Nope.
2: I mean, look, this story, anything's possible.
8: And it's not his pet. It was not a pet either.
2: Okay.
8: And not a child. Okay.
2: Great Scott.
1: Car keys?
8: Nope.
2: It should be the phone. I gotta say, it should be the phone, but it's not.
8: It's not.
2: It's not.
8: No.
9: I hat. Got nothing.
8: Nope.
1: No.
8: You're gonna go, are you kidding me? That's what this guy was after? It was a bottle of Mountain Dew.
2: Is he gonna drink it?

0: that's it?
1: I don't know. I don't know. The worker said, in this business, you kind of expect the unexpected, but I never thought I'd find someone alive inside of one of our units. When we opened the door and didn't see anybody, we honestly thought we were talking to a ghost. And then his head popped out of the tank like a game of whack-a-mole or Oscar the Grouch coming out of his can. All of this for a bottle of Mountain Dew. See, I keep telling you, the weird stuff, the stuff that actually happens, is even weirder than any of the stuff that we can make up. Just like the Nile crocodiles yesterday. Because, of course, when you talked about Nile crocodiles, I'm getting all these stories from various countries in the world where there actually are Nile crocodiles. We told you the Israelis wanted to put Nile crocodiles around some of their prisons or houses of detention to try to discourage the prisoners from attempting to escape. And Frank, as you found out, this is the apex predator in the world.
0: Yeah.
1: It's like considered the most dangerous thing in the world. There's like videos of them attacking, you know, bulldozers, you know, and stuff that they can't do anything with. And so I'm starting to get those videos of them taking on, you know, elephants, gorillas, like anything at all. You can't make this stuff up. This is the real world we live in. And now we get a guy stuck for 8 hours in a porta potty trying to retrieve his bottle of Mountain Dew. You know, there's an old line my grandfather Britt had, and he said, you know, Jimmy, unfortunately, the one thing we could never give people if they don't have it, common sense. He said, you're either there on the day when they hand it out, or you're not. 6:43 at WSVA. Here's Bill O'Reilly.
2: Bill O'Reilly here, and I'm warming up. 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
3: 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On this Tuesday, I'm thinking about election integrity. President Trump believes voting in America has been compromised and is attempting to persuade we the people that his assertion is true. During a speech last Thursday, the president declassified 25 documents to back up his allegations. Nevertheless, much of the Democratic leadership called the president's actions baseless, without really any data at all backing up their dissent. This is all happening because President Trump wants Congress to pass the Save America Act, whereby proof of citizenship would be shown in order to vote. The Democrats will not support that legislation, no matter what the data is. So, that's where the nation finds itself. The opposing party does not believe anything the president says because they want to destroy him. That's where we are, a precarious place to be. China and Russia well understand the advantage they now have been given. Technology can disrupt an honest vote count, especially in tight races. That's not baseless. It is happening. But our country is so divided, little, if anything, will be done. You'll see. Back in a moment. Are you trapped in a timeshare you don't use, want, or can't get rid of? I endorse Lone Star Transfer. 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

0: Time for us to take a look at the birthday list here on WSBA. Happy birthday wishes going out to Elaine Harvey, Nelson Mowbray, Megan Stamper, and Austin Price, Jackson Curry, Iris German, also Danny Lambert and Lydia Cubbage. 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
0: No accidents, no delays up and down the valley, but if you're seeing it and we're not saying it, call the WSBA Traffic and News Tip line at 540-214-2500 and let us know. WSBA's local AccuWeather for Harrisonburg and the Shenandoah Valley. We have a slight risk of severe thunderstorms around the area this afternoon and this evening. Mostly cloudy skies, humid today. These thunderstorms could bring flooding downpours, hail, damaging wind gust, and an isolated tornado to a few areas. High at 87. Winds will be southwest at 6 to 12 miles per hour. Clouds and some showers and heavy thunderstorms possible this evening. That'll be followed by the possibility of a couple of passing showers late tonight, low 68. Mostly sunny with a scattered thunderstorm tomorrow and a high at 85. Then sunny and less humid for the rest of the week. Temperatures in the mid and upper 70s. Overnight lows down into the mid and upper 50s. 72 and cloudy here at WSBA. WSBA time is now 6:49.
2: You know, we have the possibility of some severe weather today. But I don't want to overlook what's happening over in Europe. Just think if you spent a whole bunch of money to travel over to Europe this summer, which a lot of people do. They're getting ready for a high of 120 degrees today. Mm. 120 degrees. Weather forecasting data suggests temperatures in Europe could hit 50 Celsius. That's 120 in how we calibrate things. And that would be the first time ever in Spain, Portugal, and France. Those would be the hottest days in their history.
0: Wow. We have some friends who are in Normandy right now.
2: Really?
0: So. Reach out and see how they're doing. So.
2: If they haven't melted.
0: Yeah.
2: Good Lord. That's really hot. Coming up here on Early Mornings on WSVA, Dave Rickard is standing by. He's got sports minutes away. We'll check in with Jeff Ishii. It's 6:51. This is Early Mornings on WSVA.
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5: Let's take a look at sports. I am Dave Riggert. It was a full set of games last night in the Rockingham County Baseball League as Massanutten beat Clover Hill 3-1. The Mountaineers have won six consecutive games as they improved to 14-6, while Clover Hill drops to 18-5. They're still in first place in the county league. Stewart's Draft shutout Grotto's 13-0. The Diamondbacks improved to 12-11, while the Cardinals are now 16-6. Bridgewater's also 12-11 as they beat Elkton 16-1. The Blue Sox fall to 4-17, and Broadway rallied to defeat Montezuma last night 12-11. The Bruins up their record to 9-13, while Montezuma is now 3-19. There are two games in the county league scheduled tonight. As Massanutten's on the road, they play at Grotto's at 7 o'clock, while Broadway entertains Elkton, and that also begins at 7 o'clock at Broadway High School. The Valley Baseball League playoffs are now set, and they begin tonight after the final game of the regular season was played on Monday. Newmarket beat Strasburg 8-1 to solidify the standings in the North Division, and the best of three first-round series begin tonight in both the South and the North Division. In the South Division, Harrisonburg is the number four seed. They play at number one seed Waynesboro in game one of their best of three series tonight at 7 o'clock, while Stanton entertains Charlottesville in the other series in the South Division. And in the North Division, Winchester is the one seed. They entertain Newmarket tonight at 7, and Strasburg gets the two seed as they play host to Purcellville this evening, also at 7 o'clock. And for Major League Baseball on Monday, the Nationals opened a three-game series at Colorado as they beat the Rockies 7-3. Washington improves to 51-50, while the Orioles lost to Boston last night 6-5 in their series opener, and Baltimore drops to 49-52. That's a look at sports. I'm Dave Riggert.
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0: 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The track event for tonight is a figure eight rally race starting at 7 p.m. On Wednesday, the Market Lamb Show starts at 4 p.m., while the track event is a demolition derby starting at 7 p.m. The complete schedule for the Augusta County Fair is found online at AugustaCountyFair.net. 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
1: Farmers and ranchers are continuing to struggle with a difficult farm economy. Faith Parham, an economist with the American Farm Bureau Federation, says the latest estimates show shortfalls in the billions.
2: On the row crop side, we're seeing a loss of $31 billion for a crop year 26, going down to $32 billion in 2027. So again, seeing those worsening losses across the country. For specialty crops, it's harder to get a national number, but we know they're facing some of those same issues our row crop farmers are, and continuing to lose money per acre.
1: Parham said there are several reasons the challenges are increasing.
2: The first is farmers are price takers, not price makers. So whatever the market price is, they have to take.
1: Chad Smith, Washington.
0: Thank you, Chad, for that report. 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
1: WSVA's local AccuWeather for Harrisonburg and the Shenandoah Valley. Damaging thunderstorms this afternoon and evening, capable of flooding, downpours, hail, damaging wind gusts, and an isolated tornado. The high of 87 during the day. After the evening storms, a passing shower late, the low down to 68. Wednesday, mostly sunny, a thunderstorm in spots, the high 85. Mostly sunny and less humid Thursday, the high 77. I'm AccuWeather meteorologist Jason Caterina on WSVA.
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2: For News Talk 92.1 and 550 WSVA, I'm Lyndon Kaiser. Charges all around for the wanted Page County man arrested yesterday after a high-speed chase ended on I-81. At 4:30 yesterday morning, the Page County Sheriff's Office received a request for assistance from Rockingham County Sheriff's Office in reference to an alleged abduction in Rockingham County that reportedly ended in a rape in Page County. During the investigation, the suspect, identified as Sean Seal of Luray, was located at a motel parking lot in Shenandoah. During the investigation, the 34-year-old then fled deputies, initiating a pursuit that led into Rockingham County, where he was then taken into custody after a brief standoff on I-81. Page County has charged Seal with abduction, rape, aggravated sexual battery, and eluding. Charges in Rockingham County include abduction by force, armed burglary with intent to commit a felony, and attempted malicious wounding. Additionally, Seal faces Virginia State Police charges of felony eluding. He is currently being held without bond in Rockingham-Harrisonburg Regional Jail. A Stanton man is in custody on abduction-related charges. At 8:15 the night of July 15th, Waynesboro Police Captain Benjamin Lemon says officers responded to the 100 block of Forever Court on reports of a woman attempting to jump out of a moving vehicle.
3: Officers were advised prior to their arrival that the female had successfully exited the vehicle and was now with a witness. Additionally, they were advised that the suspect had relocated to the other end of the same block.
2: After investigators interviewed the victim and the suspect, Malik McKenzie was arrested for felony abduction and a misdemeanor count of domestic assault. The 22-year-old McKenzie is being held without bond at Middle River Regional Jail and has a hearing scheduled in Juvenile and Domestic Relations Court in September. Rains in early July were beneficial to some Virginia farms, but not to all. WSVA's Jeff Ishii has the story.
4: The latest crop condition report was published on Monday and indicates 48% of Virginia pastures are currently rated in poor or very poor condition. Peanuts and cotton are also deteriorating due to the ongoing drought situation. As of Monday of this week, rivers and streams in our region were lower than normal, including the South Fork of the Shenandoah River near Front Royal, the Middle River near Waynesboro, and the Ravanna River near Charlotte. State government officials are also expressing concern about groundwater levels. I'm Jeff Ishii for WSVA News.
2: Thanks, Ish. Officials with the United Way of Central Shenandoah Valley are urging folks to donate to the 4th Annual Tools for School initiative. Director of Development Jim Sacco explained on Late Afternoons that they are a little behind last year's pace when over 1,800 backpacks were distributed to students in Harrisonburg and Rockingham County.
5: And those backpacks were filled with the essential supplies middle, high school, and elementary schools need to start the year to succeed.
2: Donations can be dropped off at over 40 collection zones across the city and county through August 3rd, and folks can log on to the United Way website for more information. Among the items needed include notebooks, college-ruled paper, scissors, pens, glue sticks, and highlighters. And finally, Virginia Tech researchers are exploring whether artificial intelligence can help people navigate difficult conversations on the job. Researchers at Virginia Tech have developed an AI-powered training tool called ComCoach that lets users practice challenging workplace conversations in a virtual setting. The program reportedly uses customizable role-playing scenarios to help workers and managers prepare for discussions about workloads, performance issues, promotions, and other sensitive topics. The project is currently being tested by volunteers, with researchers studying whether AI can provide useful coaching while avoiding bad advice or misinformation. Developers say the goal is to give people a safe place to practice communication skills before having difficult conversations in real workplaces. 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

0: Kaiser.
1: Thank you, Lyndon. 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I don't know if that's something you should consider, but I thought it certainly was a different point of view. This is Early Mornings for a Tuesday morning. It's the 21st day of July. 7:11 the time, you're on WSVA. You start your day with WSVA. 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
2: And with your 7 Rewards app, you can start your day with a single pack of Pop-Tarts for a buck when you buy any size hot or iced coffee. 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
1: This is Early Mornings on WSVA. I'm Jim Britt, along with Frank Wilt, Jacqueline Dobrin, Lyndon Kaiser, Dave Riggert, and Jeff Ishii. I believe this is episode number 4,822 of the Great Coffee Debate. We have new information, this time from the American Heart Association. As you know, the quintessential element of the coffee debate is coffee good for you or is coffee bad for you? It depends on the day, depends on the week, it depends on the minute. Today, coffee is good for you. For those of you who are coffee drinkers, the American Heart Association released a statement yesterday saying that in a review of the largest scientific findings, you can have about 5 8-ounce cups of coffee a day. According to the person who headed the study, that amount is safe and does not increase cardiovascular risk. Matter of fact, black coffee is linked to a lower risk of type 2 diabetes, heart disease, stroke, heart failure, and some irregular heart rhythms. But you have to be careful about high doses of caffeine, such as those found in energy drinks, including energy shots. They may have harmful effects on the heart and should be avoided. So today, coffee is good for you. But they do warn that you have to be careful about what you put in your coffee. And that is, you want to try to limit milk, cream, flavored syrups, and or sugar. So black coffee apparently is the best for you.
2: Okay.
1: That's today.
2: Yeah. Stand by.
1: Stand by. Quite possibly that could change. It could change. I got something interesting that I stumbled upon. Been cleaning stuff up and looking through things. And I found a Series EE. United States Savings Bond. It's a $50 bond that was purchased in 1990. So I went to the interweb when I found this to find out what it's worth today. On July 21st, 2026. Any guesses there?
2: $50?
1: It's a $50 U.S. savings bond.
2: Okay. I'm going to go with $60.50.
1: Okay.
3: When was it from again?
1: 1990.
3: Okay. I'll say $75.
1: $75. Jacqueline?
4: I'm going to say $30.
1: $30.
2: Lost value.
4: Yep.
1: It lost money?
4: Yeah.
1: Wow. You don't really know much about savings bonds, do you?
4: No.
1: Okay. Yeah, no. I can guarantee you it has not lost money.
4: I'll say $51.
1: $51. Ah, Price is Right style. I like that. Closest without going over. So this was purchased for $25 in 1990. And it stopped drawing interest in 2020. So according to tables from the U.S. government, the mint or whatever I was looking at, this is worth anywhere between $103.61 and $136.
3: Mm, wow.

0: See, because it has accrued interest.
1: Right.
0: Over the years. And I now see a date on here, too, of the date it was sold, which was January the 16th, 1990. So that affects how much money it's worth. But it's basically, you paid $25 for it, and it's now worth between $103 and $136. And I did notice one footnote. It says you should cash it immediately because it is no longer accruing any type of interest.
1: Right.
0: See, this was the gift that I remember my kids getting when they were very young. Folks would give them savings bonds.
2: It used to be the gift of choice, I think, for people graduating.
0: Yeah. Do people still give to young children savings bonds?
2: I don't think so. Maybe. They electronically transfer them, I guess. I don't know if you can. Can you still get a physical piece of paper savings bond?
0: You can.
2: You can. Okay.
0: You can, because we talked about that on one of the Your Money Matters Today shows. And kind of went down the rabbit hole on them. But you can get savings bonds. You can. Now, obviously, the key is this thing is, let's see, 1990. That would make it, what, 36 years old? Mm-hmm. Is my math correct? I believe it is. So, you know, you hold it for 36 years, and it went from $25 to somewhere between $103 and $136.
2: If you get a Series I bond today, it's going to draw 4.26% interest. Mm-hmm.
0: There so you go.
2: That's not too bad in the small scale interest.
0: Yeah. Because interest isn't. I know every once in a while I love to mention what some of the interest rates were back in the days of when we had. Inflation. You remember the win pins for Gerald Ford, whip inflation now? Yeah. That you used to be able to get extraordinary amounts of interest on certain things. And now, as you just mentioned, 4%, yeah, pretty good.
2: There's a good side and a bad side to interest rates.
0: Yes, there are. If you have money, it's a good side. Mm-hmm. If you don't have money,
2: if you're looking to borrow money, bad side.
0: Yeah, and you need a loan, yeah, it's not good. It's not good. It's just, you know, kind of the way the world works of being able to do that. But I thought that was interesting. So, you know, encourage your kids to look around if, you know, if they're older like my kids are and you stumble upon these. I remember we found a whole bunch of them one day. And my son said, what are these worth? He was amazed when he took them down to the bank and cashed them in. That's a pretty good little piece of change. I don't know, there's like two elements of life that are, you know, like the small little stuff that we all relish. One is found money. Is there anything that beats that? You know, you reach into your pants pocket and like there's a $20 bill there that you don't know why was there. But, wow, this is pretty great. And, again, I think the modern equivalent of the other one is still, do you ever feel better than when you save some money on gas? Seriously.
2: That's a big one. Yeah.
0: You know, I had my, I have with a certain oil company a rewards program. And on the 20th of the month, they give you 20 cents off a gallon. So it was last night, and they said, I'll go do it. Well, every once in a while, when I put in my little alternate ID, it says, you get 30 cents off a gallon. And I'm going, whoa. Again, you're not a millionaire. I didn't just win the lottery, but I felt pretty good about getting my 30 cents off a gallon.
3: I think another one is when you find a gift card in your wallet and don't know how much is on there, and then you use it and it takes up all of it.
0: Yes.
3: And you don't have to pay anything. Yeah,
0: that is true.
3: That's another good one.
0: Yeah, that is true. There are two things that I keep talking about that I'm going to do. One, we're actually

0: going to use all the gift cards we've accumulated, and the other is going through the freezer. That's the other one.
1: Maybe you'll find gift cards in the freezer.
0: I don't know. I don't know what I'll find, because I kind of have a rule that is I don't put stuff in the freezer unless I know the food is going to be eaten in the next couple days. My wife, for some reason, puts all sorts of stuff, and then I pull out, you know, that bag that's all iced over and everything, and I just ask her the simple question: what is this? Well, if she can't determine what it is, I make the executive decision that it's gone. Adios, vaya con Dios. She puts some of the most obtuse stuff in there. You know, like, I could have told you no one was going to ever eat that. Why bother take up the room? But she likes to do that. And again, I just thank her every day for letting me stay. 7:21 now at WSVA. Time for traffic and weather.
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1: Expect delays if you're on Route 33, Spotswood Trail in the Penn Laird area. For that matter, around McGackiesville Road, we have an accident just in the last few minutes on Spotswood Trail at Montevideo Circle in Penn Laird, and that is backing up traffic in both directions now. Looks like at least probably a half mile, if not a longer backup in the westbound direction. Also have a backup if you're eastbound on Spotswood Trail. Again, this is Spotswood Trail right at the interchange with Montevideo Circle Road in Penn Laird, an accident in that area just in the last little while. And if you're seeing it and we're not saying it, call the WSVA Traffic and News Tip line at 540-214-2500 and let us know. 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

0: flash flooding as well from heavy downpours. Look for a high today at 87. Winds will be southwest, 6 to 12 miles per hour. Still the threat of a shower or heavy thunderstorm this evening, then a few scattered showers overnight. Low down to 68. Tomorrow, sunshine, a thunderstorm in a couple of spots, and a high at 85. After that, cooler and less humid weather for the rest of the week. Sunny skies, highs will be in the mid and upper 70s for Thursday, Friday, and Saturday. Overnight, low temperatures dropping down into the mid 50s to around 60. As we look ahead to the weekend, sunshine Saturday and some sunshine on Sunday, although we may see a morning shower. High on Saturday up to 79 and Sunday's high 83. Next week, a chance of a thunderstorm Monday and Tuesday. Sunny the rest of the week. Temperatures in the low 80s through Thursday, climbing to the mid 80s on Friday and Saturday. 72 and cloudy here at WSVA. 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
3: Let's take a look at sports. I am Dave Riggert. It was a full set of games last night in the Rockingham County Baseball League as Massanutten beat Clover Hill 3-1. The Mountaineers have won six consecutive games as they improved to 14-6, while Clover Hill drops to 18-5. Stewart's Draft shutout Grotto's 13-0. The Diamondbacks improved to 12-11, while the Cardinals are now 16-6. Bridgewater's also 12-11 as they beat Elkton 16-1. And Broadway rallied to defeat Montezuma last night 12-11. The Bruins up their record 9-13, while Montezuma is now 3-19. The Valley Baseball League playoffs begin tonight with best-of-three first-round series in the South Division. Harrisonburg plays at Waynesboro at 7 o'clock, while Stanton entertains Charlottesville. And in the North Division, Winchester's at home against Newmarket, and Strasburg plays host to Purcellville. And from Major League Baseball on Monday, the Nationals open a three-game series at Colorado as they beat the Rockies 7-3. Washington improves to 51-50, while the Orioles lost at Boston last night 6-5 in their series opener, and Baltimore drops to 49-52. That's a look at sports. I'm Dave Riggert.
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3: Coming up at the bottom of the hour, the Trump administration is looking to hit some Canadian imports with new 50% tariffs. Details coming up from ABC.
4: I'm Lyndon Kaiser in the WSVA newsroom. Coming up, missing area teens safely located, the pursuit of a man from Luray, and Bridgewater's police chief retires. I'll have all the details and more following ABC at the bottom of the hour.
3: Land is heating and air conditioning, temperature 72 with partly cloudy skies.
5: ABC News, I'm Sherry Preston. The White House raising the stakes in the tariff fight with Canada, set to put in place new 50% tariffs on all sorts of Canadian imports. ABC's Karen Waugh.
6: The list of affected Canadian products is wide-ranging. Dairy products, alcohol, and honey, along with a range of other grocery items. Also construction materials, clothing, furniture, and electronics. Canadian Prime Minister Mark Carney says the tariffs violate the free trade agreement between the U.S., Mexico, and Canada.
5: Trump administration using a law that experts think has never been used before for tariffs. Another night of American attacks on Iran, the 10th in a row. Iran's Revolutionary Guard vowing no more oil will pass through the Strait of Hormuz. Gas prices here already back to $4 a gallon on average. Tropical storm Bertha threatening the Gulf Coast could make landfall in Louisiana tomorrow. Selling at auction for $3.75 million, the prop of Luke Skywalker's severed hand and the lightsaber it was holding. This is ABC News.
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3: We have an accident on Spotswood Trail, Route 33, at the interchange with Montevideo Circle. You can expect delays if you're traveling through that area right now. Again, that's Spotswood Trail, Route 33, at Montevideo Circle in Penn Laird. Expect delays in that area this morning. And if you're seeing it and we're not saying it, call the W.

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1: We have mostly cloudy skies and 72 here at WSVA. 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
2: 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Happy endings for two separate searches. Four teens in the valley. Starting off in the town of Bridgewater, authorities are reporting that 17-year-old Robert Crawford, who had last been seen on Friday in Stewart's Draft, has been safely located. Secondly, the Waynesboro Police Department is reporting that diabetic 14-year-old Mackenzie Wilson, who had gone missing Monday, July 13th without her medicine, has now been safely located as well. Law enforcement thanks the community for helping to resolve cases like these as quickly and as safely as possible. Virginia State Police arrested a Luray man yesterday following a pursuit in Rockingham County. Spokesman Matt Demline says that around 8:45, State Police was informed of a pursuit by law enforcement in Page County that was entering into Rockingham County. Demline added that troopers then provided assistance in the pursuit as requested.
3: The pursuit continued along Route 33, where a tire deflation device was used on the suspect vehicle near Spotswood High School. The suspect vehicle continued on Route 33 and near Massanutta Springs Road began driving westbound in the eastbound lanes. The suspect vehicle drove the wrong way for approximately 2 miles.
2: Demline added that the vehicle then came back into the westbound lanes and entered Interstate 81 northbound. The pursuit ended when the vehicle crashed into a ditch at around mile marker 248. Following a short standoff, 34-year-old Sean Seal was taken into custody on charges of felony eluding. That's in addition to the rape and abduction charges that he was wanted on. The town of Bridgewater's chief of police is retiring at the end of the week. Chief Philip Reed will retire this Friday after 5 years as Bridgewater's chief and 17 years total serving in law enforcement. Reed is reportedly stepping into the private sector role of assistant director of plant protection at Merck in Elkton. Town officials state that under Reed's community-focused leadership, the police department has thrived. Along with the town manager, former Chief Joe Simmons will be leading the search for Reed's replacement. Virginia is taking a major step toward a legal recreational marijuana marketplace. Jamie Patton with the Virginia Cannabis Control Authority told 13 News in Lynchburg that adults 21 and older will be able to buy cannabis from licensed retailers beginning July 1st of next year.
4: It's important to really get a handle on the illicit market, limit as much as possible product that's not tested.
2: The new law also raises the possession limit from 1 ounce to 2 ounces while allowing Virginians to continue growing up to 4 plants at home. All cannabis tax revenue will reportedly be earmarked for education, public health, and substance abuse programs. And finally, the personal finance website WalletHub is out with its 2026 report on the states with the best and worst school systems. Analyst Chip Lupo says Virginia fared very well in the survey, ranking as the state with the 6th best school system.
5: The study was based on 32 metrics, including math and reading test scores, advanced placement exams, school safety, and blue ribbon schools per capita.
2: Virginia was rated the best when it came to the existence of digital learning plans. Meanwhile, neighboring West Virginia was at the other end of the rankings, coming in at 47th. Massachusetts was rated the best school system, while New Mexico was rated the worst. For News Talk 92.1 and 550 WSVA, I'm Lyndon Kaiser.
6: Thank you, Lyndon. 7:37 here on Early Mornings on WSVA. I'm Jabrett, along with Frank Wilt, Jacqueline Dobrin, Lyndon Kaiser, Dave Rickert, and Jeff Ishii. Mike Riesenberg from Dog Watch the Shenandoah is coming in this morning in the 9 o'clock hour to answer your pet and animal questions. And I've been digging through some stuff because, you know, we're doing Brush with Fame on Thursday morning. And I've been going through some of the old Brush with Fame shows. And it got me to thinking of actually some of the other stuff I stumbled through in the archives, which is a big shoebox in my closet. And one of the ones I came across was a dog and cat debate. Now, for those of you who don't remember, the dog and cat debate was a true phenomenon. Now, back before we had all this interweb stuff, people wanted to express, you know, their points of view. They called us on one of the many shows we did. But the dog and cat debate had a very simple

0: simple premise. Who do you vote for, dogs or cats? Because I've always said there are dog people, there are cat people. There may be very few crossovers. And Frank can attest to this. We got such a volume of phone calls on the simple matter of people calling up and saying, I vote for the dogs.
1: Yes.
0: Dogs rule. I vote for the cats. Cats rule.
1: Yeah.
0: Yeah. That the people at the phone company called the station. You remember this?
1: Yes. I think, I forgot, if I don't know if it was Verizon back then, but whatever it was, wanting to know what was going on because the phones were having, the system was having trouble handling the demand coming in.
0: The volume of calls was so heavy, they wanted to make sure there was not some type of emergency. And we said, no, it's just the dog and cat debate. I represented the dogs. Mike Riesenberg represented the cats. And the volume of calls we got for about a 10 or 12-year period, we used to do this in February because, you know, it was the longest month, so to speak, and all these other things. And we just tried to brighten up dreary Februarys with the great dog-cat debate. It was amazing, the volume of calls we got. Now, there are people out there who believe I don't like cats. No, I don't like cats. I just don't want to have anything to do with them. It's very simple. It stems from my two sisters having a cat. And when a literal tornado was heading for our neighborhood when I lived in Connecticut, my mother told me to go out and try to get my sister's cats. And I believe his name was Tigger, some type of striped cat, out of a tree because the tornado was going to come. You know, she did not. My sisters were crying, get the cat. Now, number one, me climbing a tree, you know, was, even back in those days, I was still a pretty good-sized kid. So me climbing trees was iffy to start with. And then trying to go up and get Tigger as the winds are whipping around. And Tigger was not real receptive to my efforts to help him. As I've said before, he attempted to slash my carotid artery and would have been very happy if I bled all over the place there. So he stayed up in the tree. And unfortunately, that was the last we ever saw of Tigger. The storm came through. I don't know if he decided to move or go to Florida or what he did. But we didn't see Tigger ever again. So I've kind of held on to my resentment of cats over all these years. Number one, I just don't trust them, you know. Because, you know, those cats are always sitting there and staring at you. And I know they're always plotting nefarious things. But this all came up because one of those lists that I'm always infatuated with came up. What do you think is the most cat-loving city in the United States of America? How about that for a rather audacious title?
1: Interesting.
0: Yes. What do you think it is?
1: Somebody else want to go first?
2: New York City.
0: New York City? Nope.
3: Somewhere in Oregon.
0: Nope.
1: San Francisco.
0: Nope.
1: Hmm.
0: Lexington, Kentucky.
1: Really?
3: Wow.
0: Yes. Followed by some town in Tennessee, Mount Juliet.
3: Yep.
0: Then Spokane, Washington. Plattsburgh, New York, Falls Church, Virginia, Dale City, California, Alhambra, California, Plymouth Meeting, Pennsylvania, Fairless Hills, Pennsylvania, and rounding out the top 10, Clarksville, Tennessee.
1: Hmm.
0: There were cities from Colorado, Florida, Ohio, Illinois, Sioux City, Iowa, Kensington, Maryland, and Evansville, Indiana, that all qualified for the top 25. Now, there also has to be a list if there's the most cat-loving cities, the places where they don't like cats. These are the dog-lovingest cities. Midland, Texas, Bloomington, Indiana, Florence, Kentucky, and, get this, Lexington, Kentucky.
1: Hmm.
0: So Lexington, Kentucky is the most cat-loving city, and it's the fifth-rated most dog-loving city.
1: Interesting.

0: obviously love their pets. Wonder what's going on in Lexington. But Mike will be in this morning, and he'll take your pet and animal questions. We will have other topics to talk about. But he texted me and said, it's going to be a surprise. That always worries me when Mike says he's got a surprise for us, because we're never really sure which way he's going to be going. 7:43 now at WSVA. Here's Kim.
1: 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It's called Precursor. No more clicking fire hydrants, bikes, and traffic lights and blurry photos. Instead, it watches how you move your mouse, how you scroll, your typing rhythm, even how you switch between tabs. Turns out humans have a motion fingerprint that a bot can't fake, yet. Part of me says, thank goodness, those traffic light puzzles were the worst. The other part reads the fine print. To prove you're human, a company now studies your every twitch. Privacy for convenience, one wiggle at a time. The bots took over the internet, and the humans were the ones taking the test. 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
1: 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Happy birthday to Gordon Huffer, to Lydia Cubbage, to Danny Lambert, to Iris German and Jackson Curry, Austin Price, Megan Stamper. 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The Augusta County Fair opens today in Fishersville at Expo, and WSVA will be live at the Augusta County Fair tomorrow morning. We'll be on hand tomorrow morning starting at 6 a.m. to tell you about everything coming up this week during the Augusta County Fair. 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
1: We start in the city of Harrisonburg, Virginia Avenue, Route 42 on the north side of Harrisonburg. An accident at Harmony Drive. You can expect delays if you're traveling through that area this morning. Again, that is Virginia Avenue, Route 42 at Harmony Drive and Harmon Road, right at that interchange. Expect delays if you're heading through that area. Also have an accident on Spotswood Trail, Route 33 in the Penn Laird area. That accident at Montevideo Circle, and still some emergency vehicles on the scene there this morning. If you're seeing it and we're not saying it, call the WSVA Traffic and News Tip line 540-214-2500 and let us know. 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

0: Hail, damaging wind gust, even an isolated tornado, not out of the question. High today at 87. Tonight, some lingering showers and heavy thunderstorms during the evening and could see some showers overnight. Low 68. Tomorrow, a thunderstorm in parts of the area and 85. Right now, 73 and cloudy. This weather update brought to you by Dutch Way Fencing and Mount Crawford and Stewart's Draft. 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
1: Coming up here on Early Mornings on WSVA, Dave Rigard is standing by. He's got sports just minutes away. We'll check in with Ish. And at 8:10 this morning, we'll talk travel with the folks from the Wishing Well. That's all coming up here on Early Mornings on News Talk 92.1 and 550 WSVA.
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0: Rockingham County Baseball League is Massanutten beat Clover Hill 3-1. The Mountaineers have won six consecutive games as they improved to 14-6, while Clover Hill drops to 18-5. Stewart's Draft shut out Grotto's 13-0. The Diamondbacks improved to 12-11, while the Cardinals are now 16-6. Bridgewater's also 12-11 as they beat Elkton 16-1. And Broadway rallied to defeat Montezuma last night 12-11. The Bruins up their record to 9-13, while Montezuma is now 3-19. The Valley Baseball League playoffs begin tonight with best-of-three first-round series in the South Division. Harrisonburg plays at Waynesboro at 7 o'clock, while Stanton entertains Charlottesville. And in the North Division, Winchester's at home against Newmarket, and Strasburg plays host to Purcellville. And from Major League Baseball on Monday, the Nationals opened a three-game series at Colorado as they beat the Rockies 7-3. Washington improves to 51-50, while the Orioles lost at Boston last night 6-5 in their series opener, and Baltimore drops to 49-52. That's a look at sports. I'm Dave Riggert.
1: Thank you, Dave. WSVA time is 7:55. Time for Ish's Almanac.
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0: of other grocery items, also construction materials, clothing, furniture, and electronics.
1: Canada says the tariffs violate the free trade agreement between the U.S., Mexico, and Canada. 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
1: Mortgage rates have now hit their highest level in nearly a year at 6.5%. However, says Zillow's chief economist, Misha Fisher,
3: mortgage rates are still a little bit lower than last year. So right now, we're still expecting to end the year with positive sales growth in the range of 1% to 2% or so, just not quite as much as the 4% that we were expecting at the start of the year.
1: Home sales dropped 5% in June compared to a year ago. Median price for a home these days, $440,000. Five people were killed in an Ohio river. The group had gathered Sunday in the Columbus suburbs when one of the people went out for a swim. He was struggling. Then the others went in to try to help and also ended up struggling. A driver called 911 after a child ran to the road looking for help. Doctors in Australia say it's a miracle. The odds of it being repeated, 1 in 15 million. A 34-year-old woman delivering four identical quadruplet girls. Their doctor is Alexa Bendall.
4: One fertilized egg that then splits not once, not twice, but three times into four different babies who then share a placenta. That is just incredible.
1: The girls' names are Emily, Harriet, Catherine, and Alexa, named for the doctor who took care of their mom during pregnancy.
4: It's just such a lovely present and such an honor. And I can't thank the family enough. I'm very happy that they'll have a little Alexa in their family forevermore.
1: I'm Sherry Preston, ABC News.
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6: Continue to see some emergency vehicles on the scene of an accident on Spotswood Trail at Montevideo Circle in Penn Laird. So if you're traveling Route 33 through the Penn Laird or Montevideo area, expect possible delays if you're traveling in that area this morning. And if you're seeing it and we're not saying it, call the WSVA Traffic and News Tip line at 540-214-2500 and let us know.
7: WSVA's local AccuWeather for Harrisonburg and the Shenandoah Valley. Damaging thunderstorms this afternoon and evening, capable of flooding downpours, hail, damaging wind gusts, and an isolated tornado. The high of 87 during the day. After the evening storms, a passing shower late, the low down to 68. Wednesday, mostly sunny, a thunderstorm in spots, the high 85. Mostly sunny and less humid Thursday, the high 77. I'm AccuWeather meteorologist Jason Caterina on WSVA.
6: We have partial sunshine and 74 here at WSVA. WSVA time is now 8:06.
8: For News Talk 92.1 and 550 WSVA, I'm Lyndon Kaiser. Charges all around for the wanted Page County man arrested yesterday after a high-speed chase ended on I-81. At 4:30 yesterday morning, the Page County Sheriff's Office received a request for assistance from Rockingham County Sheriff's Office in reference to an alleged abduction in Rockingham County that reportedly ended in rape in Page County.

0: The investigation, the suspect, identified as Sean Seal of Luray, was located at a motel parking lot in Shenandoah. The 34-year-old Seal then fled deputies, initiating a pursuit that led into Rockingham County, where he was taken into custody after a brief standoff on I-81. Page County has charged Seal with abduction, rape, aggravated sexual battery, and eluding. Charges in Rockingham County include abduction by force, armed burglary with intent to commit a felony, and attempted malicious wounding. Additionally, Seal faces Virginia State Police charges of felony eluding. He's currently being held without bond in Rockingham-Harrisonburg Regional Jail. A Stanton man is in custody on abduction-related charges as well. At 8:15, the night of July 15th, Waynesboro Police Captain Benjamin Lemon says officers responded to the 100 block of Forever Court on reports of a woman attempting to jump out of a moving vehicle.
1: Officers were advised prior to their arrival that the female had successfully exited the vehicle and was now with a witness. Additionally, they were advised that the suspect had relocated to the other end of the same block.
0: After investigators interviewed the victim and the suspect, Malik McKenzie was arrested for felony abduction and a misdemeanor count of domestic assault. The 22-year-old McKenzie is being held without bond at Middle River Regional Jail and has a hearing scheduled in Juvenile and Domestic Relations Court in September. Rains in early July were beneficial to some Virginia farms, but not to all. WSVA's Jeff Ishii has the story.
2: The latest crop condition report was published on Monday and indicates 48% of Virginia pastures are currently rated in poor or very poor condition. Peanuts and cotton are also deteriorating due to the ongoing drought situation. As of Monday of this week, rivers and streams in our region were lower than normal, including the South Fork of the Shenandoah River near Front Royal, the Middle River near Waynesboro, and the Ravanna River near Charlottesville. State government officials are also expressing concern about groundwater levels. I'm Jeff Ishii for WSVA News.
0: Thanks, Ish. Officials with the United Way of Central Shenandoah Valley are urging folks to donate to the 4th Annual Tools for School Initiative. Director of Development Jim Sacco explained on late afternoons that they are a little behind last year's pace when over 1,800 backpacks were distributed to students in Harrisonburg and Rockingham County.
3: And those backpacks were filled with the essential supplies middle, high school, and elementary schools need to start the year to succeed.
0: Donations can be dropped at over 40 collection zones across the city and county through August 3rd. And folks can log on to the United Way website for more information. Among the items needed include notebooks, college ruled paper, scissors, pens, glue sticks, and highlighters. And finally, Virginia Tech researchers are exploring whether artificial intelligence can help people navigate difficult conversations on the job. Researchers at Virginia Tech have developed an AI-powered training tool called ComCoach that lets users practice challenging workplace conversations in a virtual setting. The program reportedly uses customizable role-playing scenarios to help workers and managers prepare for discussions about workloads, performance issues, promotions, and other sensitive topics. The project is currently being tested by volunteers, with researchers studying whether AI can provide useful coaching while avoiding bad advice or misinformation. Developers say the goal is to give people a safe place to practice communication skills before having difficult conversations in real workplaces. For News Talk 92.1 and 550 WSVA, I'm Lyndon Kaiser.
4: Thank you very much, Mr. Kaiser. It's early mornings for a Tuesday morning, the 21st day of July. I'm Joe Britt, along with Frank Will, Jacqueline Dober, Lyndon Kaiser, Dave Riggert, and Jeff Ishii. Tuesday is the day we talk travel with the folks for the Ishii Well. Here she is, Terry Dean, Yo TD.
5: Hey, Jim. How are you?
4: Fantastic. I understand you have deals.
5: Oh, I do. So I tell you, if you're driving to work right now and not on your way to a great vacation, I'm sorry. But maybe, just maybe, I can help you fix that. There's a common myth out there, Jim, that if you haven't booked your summer vacation by mid-July, you have totally missed the boat. Now, the assumption is that everything left is either overpriced or completely picked over. But at the Wishing Well, we know that July is actually that golden window for some massive, unexpected discounts. You've got airlines, luxury resorts, cruise lines. They're all trying to fill up their remaining summer and fall slots, which means

incredible flash sales for you. 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Royal Caribbean, one of the Valley's favorite cruise lines, they are running an all-in sale with up to $850 off some of their select itineraries. 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That's a big win right now if you've looked at airfares. So why wait until winter to get a great deal on Paradise? Now, once you've got your destination locked in, we've got to talk logistics. Transportation can make or break a travel budget. So how can we get to our destination seamlessly? Let's say you want to see the country, but you absolutely do not want to be the one staring at the highway for 8 hours. That's me. I don't like that. So you can do my absolute favorite style of slow travel, the train. Amtrak Vacations is running their Stars and Stripes promotion all through July. You can save up to $500 per couple, depending on the length of the journey. For example, they've got a 14-day itinerary that takes you along Route 66. We've been talking about that. They're celebrating big time this year, across six stunning destinations from Chicago all the way to California. Pure magic. You just sit back in a panoramic observation car, cup of coffee, glide past Red Rock Canyons, watch the Rocky Mountains go by, without any airport stress. Plus, if you have parents

0: parents or grandparents looking to travel, Amtrak always gives passengers aged 65 and older, that's me, an extra 10% off the rail portion of their trip. It's a beautiful, stress-free way to see America. The world is waiting out there for us, Jim, and these deals prove you don't need a massive fortune to go grab something. The big takeaway for today, though, is urgency, because these are flash sales. They're designed to fill immediate summer and fall openings for a lot of these vendors. A lot of people looking for this. Those are deadlines required by the end of July and August, and inventory, of course, is limited. So don't sit on your hands. If a Caribbean cruise or a train ride through the Rockies popped up for you today, go lock it in. Life is short. The world is huge, and summer is flying by.
1: It sounds like the only problem you're going to have is just to decide which of all of those different deals is the one you want to take.
0: Yeah, and you know, I've only got time for just a few, like a thimbleful of the amount of deals that are out there right now. I picked what I thought were some of the, you know, hottest, most requested things that we hear this time of year, especially if people have a few vacation days left over, or worse, they haven't taken any. You know, these are those great last-minute deals. I mean, come on. Cruises for $196 a person, why are you still at home?
1: You can make your first call to the folks at the Wishing Well. Talk to Terry and all the crew there. They'll be more than happy to help you and pick out that perfect destination.
0: We absolutely would, Jim, and we are easy to find. We're located at 243 Neff Avenue in the Valley Center. You can call us. We are at 540-908-2333, or look us up on the web. We are at thewishingwell.biz.
1: Terry Dean joining us to talk travel from the Wishing Well today. Thank you, TD.
0: Thank you, Jim. Have a great day.
1: You too. Coming up this morning in the 9 o'clock hour, Mike Riesenberg from Dog Watch of the Shenandoah will be here. He'll take your pet and animal questions, and we'll have something else of interest. He said he's going to surprise me this morning. As we say, if you know Mike, that can be a bit worrisome, but it also is great radio. Mike Riesenberg of Dog Watch of the Shenandoah joining us this morning in the 9 o'clock hour right here on WSVA. Time for us to update traffic and weather.
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3: No accidents or delays to slow you down right now, up and down the valley or in central Virginia. But if you're seeing it and we're not saying it, call the WSVA Traffic and News Tip Line at 540-214-2500 and let us know.
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0: even an isolated tornado. High today up to 87. Winds will be southwest, 6 to 12 miles per hour. Tonight, look for the possibility of showers and heavy thunderstorms early, then some lingering showers overnight, the low at 68. Tomorrow, sunny and thunderstorm in parts of the area, the high at 85. Thursday, Friday, and Saturday, looking nice. Sunshine, temperatures in the upper 70s each day, dropping down into the mid and upper 50s at night. And looking ahead to Sunday, a couple of morning showers, otherwise partly sunny with a high at 83. Next week, we'll stay in the low 80s through Thursday, climbing back to the mid-80s by the end of the week. Overall, it looks like a dry week, maybe a widely separated thunderstorm Monday and again on Tuesday. 74 and cloudy here at WSVA. WSVA time is now 8:21. 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

0: And that also begins at 7 o'clock at Broadway High School. The Valley Baseball League playoffs are now set, and they begin tonight after the final game of the regular season was played on Monday. Newmarket beat Strasburg 8-1 to solidify the standings in the North Division, and the best of three first-round series begin tonight in both the South and the North Division. In the South Division, Harrisonburg is the number four seed. They play at number one seed Waynesboro in game one of their best of three series tonight at 7 o'clock, while Stanton entertains Charlottesville in the other series in the South Division. And in the North Division, Winchester is the one seed. They entertain Newmarket tonight at 7, and Strasburg gets the two seed as they play host to Purcellville this evening, also at 7 o'clock. And for Major League Baseball on Monday, the Nationals opened a three-game series at Colorado as they beat the Rockies 7-3. Washington improves to 51-50, while the Orioles lost to Boston last night 6-5 in their series opener, and Baltimore drops to 49-52. That's a look at sports. I'm Dave Riggert.
1: 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WSBA time is now 8:27. 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

0: Sports. I'll have all the details and more following ABC at the bottom of the hour.
1: Thank you, Lyndon. We have cloudy skies, Landis heating and air conditioning, temperature 74 here at WSVA. Good morning. 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
2: ABC News, I'm Sherry Preston. A federal appeals court has just rejected a request by former President Joe Biden to block the release of recordings and transcripts from interviews he did before he was elected president. The interviews were with a ghostwriter working on a Biden memoir. Those recordings were obtained by special counsel Robert Hur, who investigated Biden's handling of classified documents but declined to bring any charges. As the U.S. military hits Iranian targets for the 10th consecutive night, the Trump administration looks for more money. ABC Chief Global Affairs anchor Martha Raddatz.
3: The administration is requesting nearly $70 billion to pay for this war, and Secretary Hegseth and the Joint Chiefs Chairman will be on the Hill to defend that request. They will also likely be asked about the injuries and fatalities.
2: 17 Americans have died since the war started. Dozens have been hurt. Strong storms are expected to hammer the Northeast today, and Tropical Storm Bertha could run into the Louisiana coast sometime tomorrow. This is ABC News.
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1: We have an accident west of Broadway in the Fox Run area this morning. This accident is at Third Hill Road, where it meets up with Hopkins Gap Road. Expect delays if you're traveling in that part of Rockingham County. Again, this is on Third Hill Road at the interchange with Hopkins Gap Road, just to the south of the Fox Run area. And if you're traveling through that area, expect possible delays. And if you're seeing it and we're not saying it, call the WSVA Traffic and News Tip line at 540-214-2500 and let us know.
5: WSVA's local AccuWeather for Harrisonburg and the Shenandoah Valley. Damaging thunderstorms this afternoon and evening, capable

0: Secondly, the Waynesboro Police Department is reporting that diabetic 14-year-old Mackenzie Wilson, who had gone missing Monday, July 13th without her medicine, has now been safely located as well. Law enforcement thanks the community for helping to resolve cases like these as quickly and as safely as possible. Virginia State Police arrested a Luray man yesterday following a pursuit in Rockingham County. Spokesman Matt Demline says that around 8:45, State Police was informed of a pursuit by law enforcement in Page County that was entering into Rockingham County. Demline added that troopers then provided assistance in the pursuit as requested.
1: The pursuit continued along Route 33, where a tire deflation device was used on the suspect vehicle near Spotswood High School. The suspect vehicle continued on Route 33 and near Massanutta Springs Road began driving westbound in the eastbound lane. The suspect vehicle drove the wrong way for approximately 2 miles.
0: Demline added that the vehicle then came back into the westbound lanes and entered Interstate 81 northbound. The pursuit ended when the vehicle crashed into a ditch at around mile marker 248. Following a short standoff, 34-year-old Sean Seal was taken into custody on charges of felony eluding. That's in addition to the rape and abduction charges that he was wanted on. The town of Bridgewater's chief of police is retiring at the end of the week. Chief Philip Reed will retire this Friday after 5 years as Bridgewater's chief and 17 years total serving in law enforcement. Reed is reportedly stepping into the private sector role of assistant director of plant protection at Merck in Elkton. Town officials state that under Reed's community-focused leadership, the police department has thrived. Along with the town manager, former Chief Joe Simmons will be leading the search for Reed's replacement. Virginia is taking a major step forward toward a legal recreational marijuana marketplace. Jamie Patton with the Virginia Cannabis Control Authority told 13 News in Lynchburg adults 21 and older will be able to buy cannabis from licensed retailers beginning July 1st of next year.
2: It's important to really get a handle on the illicit market, limit as much as possible product that's not tested.
0: The new law also raises the possession limit from 1 ounce to 2 ounces while allowing Virginians to continue growing up to 4 plants at home. All cannabis tax revenue will reportedly be earmarked for education, public health, and substance abuse programs. And finally, the personal finance website Wallet Hub is out with its 2026 report on the states with the best and worst school systems. Analyst Chip Lupo says Virginia fared very well in the survey, ranking as the state with the 6th best school system.
3: The study was based on 32 metrics, including math and reading test scores, advanced placement exams, school safety, and blue ribbon schools per capita.
0: Virginia was rated the best when it came to the existence of digital learning plans. Meanwhile, the neighboring state, West Virginia, was at the other end of the rankings, coming in at 47th. Massachusetts was rated the best school system, while New Mexico was rated the worst. For News Talk 92.1 and 550 WSVA, I'm Lyndon Kaiser.
4: Thank you, Lyndon. WSVA time is now 8:37, and it's time for the early morning pop quiz. Time to play the early morning pop quiz. First, of course, we have a question for Lyndon and then a question for everybody listening. Today's category is Augusta County Fair.
0: Ooh, interesting. Okay.
4: The Augusta County Fair officially opens today. And our pop quiz question for you, Lyndon.
0: Okay.
4: We want to know, in what year did the Augusta County Fair start?
0: What year?
4: What year did the Augusta County Fair officially begin?
0: This is a good one.
4: Oh, sorry.
0: It's kind of evil, but that's okay.
4: It was not evil enough. I could have done better.
0: So. All right. I'm going to say.
4: Hang on a sec before you answer. Just wanted to test it.
0: Just
4: want
0: to get ready?
4: Working. Yes.
0: Oh, wow.
4: Yeah.
0: Okay. I'm going to say
4: 1972.
0: What is it then?
4: You're off by 104 years.
0: Oh, it's really old,
4: I guess.
0: Then. Oh, okay.
4: Yes. It was 104 years in the future. No, no, it's not.

0: The answer we were looking for.
1: It hasn't started yet.
0: The Augusta. That's right. We've traveled back through time. No, the first Augusta County Fair was held in 1868.
1: Oh, man.
0: Yes.
1: So Doc Brown from Back to the Future 3 could have gone.
0: Perhaps. Yeah, I guess. I don't know what they had back then. Where's that music? Music's getting loud. AI. No. Okay. So, yes, it was in 1868 at the first Augusta County Fair. And keep in mind, of course, as we have mentioned before, Augusta County used to stretch from here all the way to Mississippi. If you've never seen any of the old maps, so it covered a big area. Now, for everybody playing at home, here is our pop quiz question for today. I think this is going to be an easy one. I hope it's going to be an easy one for everybody. All right? What local snack cake brand has been highlighted as a major fair sponsor for several years at the Augusta County Fair? Again, what local snack cake brand has been highlighted as a major fair sponsor for several years at the Augusta County Fair? If you think you know the answer, you could win a WSBA coffee mug, 540-433-WSBA. That's 540-433-WSBA. If you would like to play the early morning pop quiz.
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0: It's time to play the early morning pop quiz. Here is our pop quiz question for today. Today is the opening day of the Augusta County Fair in Fishersville at Expo. And our pop quiz question for today, we want to know, what local snack cake brand has been highlighted as a major fair sponsor for several years at the Augusta County Fair? Let's go to the phone. George is up first. George, what do you think the answer is?
1: Is it Little Debbie?
0: Little Debbie, that is a great guess. And you're absolutely right. Yes, it is Little Debbie. They've been a sponsor, of course, for the Augusta County Fair for many years. Well, congratulations, George. You are the winner. Hang on the line. We'll get some information from you, okay?
1: Thank you.
0: All right. Thank you. George had the correct answer to our early morning pop quiz. Yes, Little Debbie has been a major sponsor of the Augusta County Fair for many years. And speaking of opening day at the Augusta County Fair, here's some of the things you'll find today. They have Extreme Illusions and the Wonderland Circus performing this afternoon, Skyler's Light Roaming Act. Also, the track events tonight include the Figure 8 race at 7 p.m. and inside Building 3. At 7 p.m. tonight, Jack and Davis Reed will be performing. That will be inside. So if it happens to rain, well, it's not going to stop the music. And at 9 o'clock tonight, fireworks too at the Augusta County Fair. And we will be there tomorrow morning to tell you more about everything happening all week long at the Augusta County Fair. WSBA time is now 8:42. Up next, we will check our entertainment report with ABC and bring you an update on traffic and weather here on WSBA's Early Mornings. It's 8:43.
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4: The World Cup may be over, but artists are still seeing the impact on the charts. Shakira and Burner Boy's official World Cup song, Die Die, was the top song on the Billboard Global 200 chart for a second week. Wonderwall by Oasis also made its way onto the global charts after being popularized by fans of England's national team.
5: I don't want to hurt you guys.
4: Lewis Pullman has found his next role. The Thunderbolts star will be joining Julia Garner in Apple TV's new series, Guilty Creatures.
6: You still haven't figured out what riding waves is all about, have you?
4: Point Break is catching a wave back into theaters for its 35th anniversary. The thriller, directed by Academy Award winner Kathryn Bigelow, stars Keanu Reeves and Patrick Swayze. It'll hit the big screen again on August 16th and 19th. And happy birthday to GLOW star Betty Gilpin, who is 40 today. Michelle Franzen, ABC News.
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2: We have an accident in western Rockingham County this morning on Third Hill Road. This is just to the south of Fox Run, Hopkins Gap Road at the interchange with Third Hill Road. If you're traveling through that area, expect a possible slowdown. And no reports of the road being closed. But again, that accident just in the last hour here, and actually within the last half hour, and that is on Third Hill Road at Hopkins Gap Road in the Fox Run area this morning. And if you're seeing it and we're not saying it, call the WSBA traffic and news tip line 540-214-2500 and let us know. WSBA's local AccuWeather for Harrisonburg and the Shenandoah Valley. Due to the possibility of severe thunderstorms around the area later today into this evening. A damaging thunderstorm possible that could bring flooding, downpours, hail, damaging wind gusts, even an isolated tornado. High today up to 87. Winds will be southwest at 6 to 12 miles per hour. Evening showers and thunderstorms could be heavy. Could see some lingering showers overnight with a low at 68. Tomorrow, mostly sunny. A thunderstorm in parts of the area with a high at 85. And then a continued period of lower humidity and sunny skies. May even be able to open the windows back up and get some of the cool, fresh air in, especially at night. Daytime highs Thursday, Friday, and Saturday expected to top out at about 77. And the overnight low temperatures expected to drop down into the mid and upper 50s, at least on Wednesday and Thursday night, and down to around 60 as we head toward the end of the week. And looking ahead to the weekend, looks like partly sunny skies for Saturday, high 77, and Sunday, partly sunny, could see a scattered shower, high on Sunday, back up to 83. We have partly cloudy skies and 75 at News Talk 92.1 and 550 WSBA. 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
2: 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If you would like to see Act One Theater Company's presentation of The Music Man Jr., it's coming up this weekend at Court Square Theater, July the 24th through the 26th. The Music Man Jr. follows fast-talking, traveling salesman Harold Hill as he cons the stubborn citizens of River City, Iowa, into buying instruments and uniforms for the boys' band that he has no intention on organizing. His scam falls apart when he unexpectedly falls in love with Marion, the town librarian. And you'll be right there when they bring the show to the stage this weekend. We've got a chance for you to win tickets if you would like to go to the Saturday matinee or the Saturday evening performance. Two tickets at 540-433-9782. That's 540-433-9782. WSBA time is now 8:51.
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0: those likely risks. Escambia County's Alex Johnson.
1: Heavy, strong surf and strong rip currents are definitely going to pose hazards to anyone going near the water, and we expect to be flying double red flags.
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2: ABC's Jim Ryan. The Northeast is bracing for another round of rain, possible flash flooding and flight delays as a storm system moves toward the Atlantic seaboard. 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
2: Questions surrounding the parasitic bacteria outbreak that has made hundreds of people sick nationwide. ABC's Lina Moise.
5: Democratic Senator John Ossoff is now demanding answers from Health Secretary RFK Jr. on why changes were made to a federal program that tracks foodborne illnesses. Ossoff saying the decision to terminate required tracking of parasitic infections puts Americans at risk. Kennedy did not immediately respond.
2: Lettuce from Taylor Farms remains the focus of the investigation. Funeral services have been held for Mississippi teenager Nolan Wells, who died mysteriously during a boating outing with friends over the 4th of July.
6: A $100,000 reward is now being offered for answers after the mysterious death of Mississippi teenager Nolan Wells. His mother speaking at the 18-year-old's funeral yesterday.
7: We will miss everything about him, from his quiet nature to the corny jokes. His gentle smile.
6: Wells was last seen alive on a July 4th boat trip with friends to an island off the Mississippi coast. They returned without him, saying he stayed behind after meeting a girl. His body was found nearby 2 days later.
2: ABC Sophie Flay. Just when you were winding down from the World Cup, a reminder that the Women's World Cup is set for next summer in Brazil. And just as Spain won the men's trophy on Sunday, the nation's women's were the champions 3 years ago. The U.S. currently ranked number 2 in the world. Sherry Preston, ABC News.
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10: We have an accident in the Fox Run area this morning in western Rockingham County. This is south of Fox Run on Third Hill Road at Hopkins Gap Road. Expect possible delays if you're traveling through that area. Again, that's Third Hill Road at Hopkins Gap Road in the Fox Run area this morning. Also have a problem if you're traveling on I-64 westbound in Albemarle County this morning. Again, this is westbound right in the city of Charlottesville. An accident at mile marker 119. Traffic backed up 2 miles in the westbound direction in that area. Again, that's at 119 westbound this morning. And if you're seeing it and we're not saying it, call the WSBA Traffic and News Tip Line 540-214-2500 and let us know.
11: WSVA's local AccuWeather for Harrisonburg and the Shenandoah Valley. Damaging thunderstorms this afternoon and evening, capable of flooding downpours, hail, damaging wind gusts, and an isolated tornado. A high of 87 during the day. After the evening storms, a passing shower late, the low down to 68. Wednesday, mostly sunny, a thunderstorm in spots, the high 85. Mostly sunny and less humid Thursday, the high 77. I'm AccuWeather meteorologist Jason Caterina on WSVA.
10: We have cloudy skies and 76 here at WSVA.

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1: For News Talk 92.1 and 550 WSBA, I'm Lyndon Kaiser. Charges all around for the wanted Page County man arrested yesterday after a high-speed chase ended on I-81. At 4:30 yesterday morning, the Page County Sheriff's Office received a request for assistance from the Rockingham County Sheriff's Office in reference to an alleged abduction in Rockingham County that reportedly ended in a rape in Page County. During the investigation, the suspect, identified as Sean Seal of Luray, was located at a motel parking lot in Shenandoah. The 34-year-old Seal then fled deputies, initiating a pursuit that led into Rockingham County, where he was taken into custody after a brief standoff on I-81. Page County has charged Seal with abduction, rape, aggravated sexual battery, and eluding. Charges in Rockingham County include abduction by force, armed burglary with intent to commit a felony, and attempted malicious wounding. Additionally, Seal faces Virginia State Police charges of felony eluding. He's currently being held without bond in Rockingham-Harrisonburg Regional Jail. The Stanton man is in custody on abduction-related charges as well. At 8:15 the night of July 15th, Waynesboro Police Captain Benjamin Lemon says officers responded to the 100 block of Forever Court on reports of a woman attempting to jump out of a moving vehicle.
2: Officers were advised prior to their arrival that the female had successfully exited the vehicle and was now with the witness. Additionally, they were advised that the suspect had relocated to the other end of the same block.
1: After investigators interviewed the victim and the suspect, Malik McKenzie was arrested for felony abduction and a misdemeanor count of domestic assault. The 22-year-old McKenzie is being held without bond at Middle River Regional Jail and has a hearing scheduled in Juvenile and Domestic Relations Court in September. Rains in early July were beneficial to some Virginia farms, but not to all. WSVA's Jeff Ishii has the story.
3: The latest crop condition report was published on Monday and indicates 48% of Virginia pastures are currently rated in poor or very poor condition. Peanuts and cotton are also deteriorating due to the ongoing drought situation. As of Monday of this week, rivers and streams in our region were lower than normal, including the South Fork of the Shenandoah River near Front Royal, the Middle River near Waynesboro, and the Ravanna River near Charlottesville. State government officials are also expressing concern about groundwater levels. I'm Jeff Ishii for WSVA News.
1: Thanks, Ish. Officials with the United Way of Central Shenandoah Valley are urging folks to donate to the 4th annual Tools for School initiative. Director of Development Jim Sacco explained on late afternoons that they are a little behind last year's pace when over 1,800 backpacks were distributed to students in Harrisonburg and Rockingham County.
4: And those backpacks were filled with the essential supplies middle, high school, and elementary schools need to start the year to succeed.
1: Donations can be dropped off at over 40 collection zones across the city and county through August 3rd, and folks can log on to the United Way website for more information. Among the items needed include notebooks, college ruled paper, scissors, pens, glue sticks, and highlighters. And finally, Virginia Tech researchers are exploring whether artificial intelligence can help people navigate difficult conversations on the job. Researchers at Virginia Tech have developed an AI-powered training tool called ComCoach that lets users practice challenging workplace conversations in a virtual setting. The program reportedly uses customizable role-playing scenarios to help workers and managers prepare for discussions about workloads, performance issues, promotions, and other sensitive topics. The project is currently being tested by volunteers, with researchers studying whether AI can provide useful coaching while avoiding bad advice or misinformation. Developers say the goal is to give people a safe place to practice communication skills before having difficult conversations in real workplaces. 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
5: Thank you very much, Mr. Kaiser. WSVA time, 9:11 here on Early Mornings on WSVA. I'm Joe Britt, along with Frank Wild, Jacqueline Dobrin, Lyndon Kaiser, Dave Riggert, and Jeff Ishii. On this Tuesday morning, 21st day of July?
6: Yeah, it is.
1: That's so, it.
5: Fantastic. So I'm concerned about this forecast for this afternoon.
6: Yeah.
5: Seeing all sorts of stuff, 65, 70 mile an hour winds.
6: Mm-hmm.

0: This doesn't sound like fun.
1: Gusty winds, downpours in a few areas. Not everybody's going to see that, but it's possible.
0: Mm-hmm.
1: Yes.
0: Even an old isolated tornado.
1: Yeah. So
0: that's not good.
1: A slight risk, I believe, the Severe Storm Center, Severe Prediction Center. It's, okay. They changed their name.
0: Well, that means I got to go home and batten down the hatches. That requires work on my part.
1: Yeah,
0: I'm not really excited about that. That's stuff I usually do on the weekends.
1: Uh-huh.
0: We normally don't do that Monday through Friday.
1: How do you batten hatches?
0: Hmm?
1: How do you batten hatches?
0: Very carefully.
1: Just downward, right?
0: Okay. Very carefully.
1: Okay.
0: I believe basically you're trying to secure those things, which if they would become elevated and start to move in the winds, would then be considered projectiles.
1: Right.
0: Mm-hmm. You know, yes. Kind of like those chairs that you didn't think were all that much.
1: Mm-hmm.
0: Tell you what, you get hit in the head with one of those things.
1: Yeah. Like those scenes you see from the beaches when the umbrellas take off and go flying through the air.
0: Yeah. Did you see the other one when that chuck-a-muck and the blue thunder went over the
1: Blue
0: beach?
1: Angels? Yeah. I saw the Blue Angels.
0: Yeah. He was like 10 feet away.
1: Yeah.
0: You know, and there was like people on the beach saying, I crapped my pants. I would too. If there was an F-15 heading towards me, I think I would too. But the other thing was it just elevated all of these, you know, canopies and umbrellas and everything.
2: Yeah. Oh, yeah.
0: I mean, you know.
2: They were long gone after that.
0: Yeah, well, that's great. Maybe you should have thought about
1: just
0: that.
1: Just reach up and touch it when it comes by.
0: Yeah. Kind of like, come on, boys. WSVA time, 9:13. Mike Riesenberg from Dog Watch of the Shenandoah, he says, with his fingers crossed, is scheduled to join us next.
1: His motorcade just pulled in.
0: Just pulled in.
1: Yeah.
0: Fantastic. The Prince will be here shortly.
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0: or NATO. High of 87. Tonight, mostly cloudy and humid with a couple showers and a heavy thunderstorm, followed by a passing shower late tonight. Low 68. Tomorrow, a great day. Mostly sunny with a thunderstorm possible, high of 85. Oh, no, it's Thursday that's the great day. Sunny, less humid, and a high only of 77. Pleasant with sun on Friday, high 77. Pleasant with sunshine on Saturday, high 77. Right there is fantastic. Right now, 76 degrees under cloudy skies at News Talk 92.1 N550 WSVA.
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0: Mike Riesenberg from Dog Watch of the Shenandoah is here today. And are we talking bugs today?
2: We're going to talk bugs. Okay. One of my favorite topics.
0: Are you?
2: I like bugs.
0: I know you do. I've never understood
2: and
0: that.
2: And if you knew all the good things that bugs did for you, you'd like them too.
0: No, I don't. I don't like bugs.
2: Okay.
0: I will ask you, do you have any remedy for these little like gnat-like things that they tend to swarm around your face and head in groups? They're like herds, right? And we.
2: And if one gets in your eye, you think it's a rhinoceros.
0: Yeah, but it's just we're having real issues with them. But what's different is they're not like flies and mosquitoes and stuff. They seem to fly in these groups, and they fly around your face, your head, your mouth, that type of stuff. And we notice them in certain portions of my backyard, out by the deck, when we're out by the pool, and that type of stuff. And the other day, I opened a car door, and I'm getting out of the car door, and all of a sudden. There's a bunch of these buggers around me.
2: Dragonflies will eat them.
0: Well, that's great. I don't have to have a dragonfly in
2: my
0: pocket.
2: And that's part of my conversation right now, is that a lot of the bugs that we're not seeing as many of are the bugs that were be beneficial in getting rid of the bugs we don't like. Now, I'm not even going to open this can of worms, but you should get out more. When I hike...
0: You've known me for 40 years. What are the odds now that I'm going to get out more?
2: Well, if you got
0: and
2: out
0: hike anywhere.
2: Right, but then you'd be more aware of the natty little bugs
0: I am
2: that
0: aware
2: get in
0: of them.
2: Front of your face.
0: I want to get rid of them. I want to exterminate them.
2: Get a dryer sheet.
0: A dryer sheet?
2: Yeah, one of those little dryer sheets you throw in to freshen your dryer. Put it in your hat.
0: In my hat.
2: Put it under a hat.
0: Okay.
2: Which you should be wearing anyway, out in the sun.
0: Right.
2: Sitting around your pool.
0: Right.
2: You know, with your adult beverage.
0: Mm-hmm.
2: And that will keep them away.
0: Oh, thank you.
2: Yeah.
0: Okay.
2: There you are.
0: See, that's it.
2: When I hike with my dog, I put...
0: Oh, I imagine. So let me ask you this, because we've been getting a lot of questions. I know Andre's been getting these questions about what he wears when he gardens, because we're seeing a dramatic increase in the number of ticks that people are having to deal with this year. What do you wear when you go out to hike to protect yourself?
2: I don't.
0: You don't?
2: No.
0: Because, see, Andre wears...
2: I hike all naturel.
0: Great. Andre has long sleeves. He's done that for years.
2: I understand.
0: And we'll make sure that, you know, that his pants basically are down to his shoes or whatever to have as little areas exposed to these buggers when you're out in the longer grass and stuff.
2: And that's very smart to do that.
0: Mm-hmm.
2: My dog wears a tick collar.
0: Right.
2: And I hike with what I'm wearing now, shorts. And, you know, just hiking boots, a short sleeve shirt.
0: So ticks don't like you, is what you're telling me.
2: And my hat with the...
0: Right, but you're saying ticks don't like you.
2: I'm saying I haven't seen the huge number of ticks that a lot of people are seeing.
0: Yeah.
2: And I hike three main locations, all in the western part of Rockingham County. I have found two ticks on my dog. And I started out with the tick collar that is organic, that just smells bad. Mm-hmm. I don't know what ingredients they have in it. I forget. And I notified the company that I found, you know, a couple of ticks, and I didn't get an answer that I liked. So I went back to the chemical tick collar that I've used.
0: Is that the one that has, like, the white resin?

0: that comes off on the collar?
1: No, not really. No. It's the Arresto collar.
0: Okay.
1: I don't like to promote brands as much.
0: Yeah, what the heck.
1: But it has, I haven't seen a tick on her since then either.
0: Okay. Well, it sounds like it works.
1: Yeah, but if anyone is out there that is seeing a lot of ticks when they go out, I've seen, you know, pictures of people mm-hmm. where their leg is covered
0: yeah.
1: in little black dots. And I'll never forget a few years ago, I actually had Pam with me. And we were checking a dog watch fence on a 250-acre job out near Broadway. And I got down to this, like, gully, right, to check it and to see what was going on. And I came up, and Pam nearly freaked. From my ankle to my knee, I was black.
0: Oh.
1: With ticks.
0: Well, that must have been fun.
1: Now, before that or after that, I've never had that kind of experience. But I guess it can happen in isolated situations. And I know this year is supposed to be this horrible tick season. Personally, I'm not seeing it. So if someone is, I'd certainly like to know about it. But, you know, ticks are obvious. And we're seeing a lot. But we are seeing a lot more Lone Mountain ticks.
0: Uh-huh.
1: And the one tick that I got off of Maggie was a Lone Mountain tick. It wasn't a deer tick. It wasn't a dog tick.
0: Okay.
1: All right. So that's the ticks. Now, lightning bugs have been in the news. I don't know if you've noticed that or not.
0: I have not.
1: Even the national news, whatever, if there is a national news anymore. But, you know, the Today Show, all of that, have been talking about the decline of lightning bugs
0: mm-hmm.
1: and how they're on the verge of going extinct.
0: Well, you know, now that you mentioned it, I don't spend a lot of time outdoors at night. But I can remember there would be times when we'd be doing something and I would look over into a field or something and see a whole bunch of them. And we used to have a lot of them over when my parents lived on the eastern shore of Maryland. But I don't remember as many here over the years.
1: Uh-huh. Well, did you catch them when you were a kid?
0: Oh, yeah. Everybody tried to catch
1: them.
0: Well,
1: I know you didn't do the normal bug thing like a lot of kids.
0: Of course I did. I did all sorts of crazy stuff when I was a kid.
1: But you caught lightning bugs.
0: Yeah, in a jar.
1: You put them in a jar. And you looked at them and all that. You ever smash one's lighting thing and smear it on your hand?
0: We never did that.
1: Oh, become a...
0: No. Yeah. No.
1: See, I knew you didn't do what we did.
0: Yeah, well.
1: But anyway, you don't want to kill the lightning bugs. But so I decided to research it because I hadn't seen as many lightning bugs where we are as I thought I normally did. And now that I'm out looking for them at night after it gets dark, I am seeing more, especially in the trees and in the field across the way, but not one field. And so I did the research and found out that isolated populations and species of lightning bugs are trending down and are endangered. About 18, and I didn't realize there were over 20 different species of lightning bugs, probably closer to 30 different species of lightning bugs.
0: That surprises you?
1: Yeah, I did. I didn't realize there were that many. I mean, I knew that we had glowworms and we had different kinds of lightning bugs to an extent, but, you know, I didn't realize there were that many. And a lot of them are endemic or found only in very isolated areas. Anytime you have an isolated population, then you have problems with any organism with the possibility of it becoming extinct.
0: Right.
1: And then that leads to, you know, a lot of shouting and screaming. But the common eastern lightning bug that we all see is not endangered. I want to get that across first.
0: Well, one of

0: One of the main reasons is we don't have as many isolated areas anymore because these populations have been taken over by man. You know,
1: right.
0: You've heard of light pollution, you know, where you can't go too many places if there's an area that has a large area of population where there's not lights at night, you know, or different things like that. So that doesn't surprise me that they tend to thrive in more isolated areas.
1: Right. But the thing to remember about lightning bugs and what's hurting them most is spraying your yard for grubs.
0: Really?
1: Really.
0: That's their food source.
1: It's their larva's food source, and their larva is a grub. And it eats other grubs.
0: Okay, now.
1: And it eats the grubs that you don't want.
0: Okay, so if we don't spray, can you use other additives that you apply?
1: Yeah.
0: So that won't affect it. You're just talking about aerosols.
1: It's the anti-grub spray, you know, that, and what we're learning, if we would ever learn this.
0: I got to have you hold there.
1: All right, I'm holding it.
0: Very good. We're going to break here at the bottom of the hour. More with Mike Riesenberg from Dog Watch of the Shenandoah. If you have a question or a comment, you can join us. Phone lines are open. 540-433-9782. That's 540-433-9782. The latest news from ABC and the WSVA newsroom, plus traffic and weather next here on WSVA.
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3: ABC News, I'm Sherry Preston. Rough weather is about to put 85 million Americans across the Northeast under threat with strong storms just a few hours away. ABC News Chief Meteorologist Ginger Z.
4: There will be rounds of them through the afternoon, but then the big line comes through tonight. I'd say after 5, 6 p.m. from west to east. We stopped it at 8 p.m. New York City getting rocked, Philadelphia too. I want to just emphasize this is a damaging wind hazard.
3: Part of the Gulf Coast getting ready for Tropical Storm Bertha pushing west through the Gulf and headed for a possible landfall in Louisiana late tomorrow or early Thursday. A federal appeals court has turned down a request by former President Biden to keep private interviews he gave before winning the election to the White House. The White House is set to hit some Canadian imports with 50% tariffs. They're supposed to take effect in a month. Mediators in Pakistan trying to find a way to salvage the interim peace deal between the U.S. and Iran. They're meeting with Iran today. This is ABC News.
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0: Well, right now, everything looks good. No accidents, backups, or delays to update you on. But if you see traffic trouble, let us know. Call WSVA's Traffic and News Tip Line. 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
5: WSVA's local AccuWeather weather for Harrisonburg and the Shenandoah Valley. Damaging thunderstorms this afternoon and evening, capable of flooding, downpours, hail, damaging wind gusts, and an isolated tornado. A high of 87 during the day. After the evening storms, a passing shower late, the low down to 68. Wednesday, mostly sunny, a thunderstorm in spots, the high 85. Mostly sunny and less humid Thursday, the high 77. I'm AccuWeather meteorologist Jason Caterina on WSVA.
0: Thank you, Jason. Right now, 77 degrees and cloudy at News Talk 92.1 and 550 WSVA. 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
6: For News Talk 92.1 and 550 WSVA, I'm Lyndon Kaiser. Happy endings for two separate searches for teens in the Valley. Starting off in the town of Bridgewater, authorities are reporting that 17-year-old Robert Crawford, who had last been seen on Friday in Stewart's Draft, has been

0: at Interstate 81 northbound. The pursuit ended when the vehicle crashed into a ditch at around mile marker 248. Following a short standoff, 34-year-old Sean Seal was taken into custody on charges of felony eluding. That's in addition to the rape and abduction charges that he was wanted on. The town of Bridgewater's chief of police is retiring at the end of the week. Chief Philip Reed will retire this Friday after 5 years as Bridgewater's chief and 17 years total serving in law enforcement. Reed is reportedly stepping into the private sector role of assistant director of plant protection at Merck in Elkton. Town officials state that under Reed's community-focused leadership, the police department has thrived. Along with the town manager, former Chief Joe Simmons will be leading the search for Reed's replacement. Virginia is taking a major step toward a legal recreational marijuana marketplace. Jamie Patton with the Virginia Cannabis Control Authority told 13 News in Lynchburg that adults 21 and older will be able to buy cannabis from licensed retailers beginning July 1st of next year.
1: It's important to really get a handle on the illicit market, limit as much as possible product that's not tested.
0: The new law also raises the possession limit from 1 ounce to 2 ounces while allowing Virginians to continue growing up to 4 plants at home. All cannabis tax revenue will be reportedly earmarked for education, public health, and substance abuse programs. And finally, the personal finance website WalletHub is out with its 2026 report on the states with the best and worst school systems. Analyst Chip Lupo says Virginia fared very well in the survey, ranking as the state with the 6th best school system.
2: The study was based on 32 metrics, including math and reading test scores, advanced placement exams, school safety, and blue ribbon schools per capita.
0: Virginia was rated the best when it came to the existence of digital learning plans. Meanwhile, neighboring West Virginia was at the other end of the rankings, coming in at 47th. Massachusetts was rated the best school system, while New Mexico was rated the worst. For News Talk 92.1 and 550 WSVA, I'm Lyndon Kaiser.
3: Thank you very much, Mr. Kaiser. WSVA time, 9:36. Mike Riesenberg is here from Dog Watch of the Shenandoah. And we're talking one of his favorite subjects. May not be one of mine, but one of his bugs.
4: Bugs.
3: Talking lightning bugs in particular.
4: Right. And a lot of the lightning bugs that we're finding going extinct are out west, that are truly endangered in California, that kind of thing. And again, it's because of isolated populations of glowworms and other lightning bugs. But the eastern lightning bug here is reasonably safe. Again, yard sprays for grubs and keeping lights on at night are the two biggest things. But spraying for grubs is not the best thing to do. What we're finding is that for every insect pest that we have, there's another insect or animal that does a very good job of controlling them if we let them. And a lot of things that we thought were problems aren't.
3: I know, a vital part of a lot of the ecosystems that you have, like in your backyard or your property or something. And the one thing that we have found out over the years is if you take out one link in that chain, it often screws up the whole thing.
4: It can screw up the whole thing. Yes, it can. Now, one of the things that I found most remarkable to me, because I remember when I was a kid and my grandfather and my uncle having apple trees, et cetera, they were paranoid about tent caterpillars. You know, the little tent caterpillars coming. But tent caterpillars are not a problem. You don't have to get up there and burn them out like I did when I was a kid. They have a very short window. And in that short window, they're providing food for birds early in the spring. And they do practically no damage at all to the tree that they're building their tents in. They don't do enough to damage the tree. They're not like these lantern bugs coming in that can kill a tree. They don't hurt the tree. So when you see the tent caterpillars, look at them as food for the birds and leave them alone. And that's what we should be doing with a lot of things that we see that we...

0: we don't like in the way of bugs or whatever, spiders included. You know, the spiders are eating other bugs that are really detrimental. So
1: now, speaking of bugs that I'm seeing more of,
0: now
1: I'm seeing a lot more spiders this year.
0: Well, that's good. Are you seeing any of the bigger orb spiders? And
1: these are just spiders.
0: Spiders a spider, right?
1: Yeah, who are turning up at random places. Yeah. Yeah. They're not a favorite of my wife, so I'm the one who has to deal with them.
0: Well, I put them outside.
1: I hate to disappoint you, but I deal with them a little more harshly than that.
0: Right. All right. So as I'm looking at all of these things, one other thing caught my eye because it was in the news earlier in the spring a little bit, and that is venomous caterpillars in Virginia. And there are some dangerous caterpillars in Virginia. In fact, the most dangerous poisonous caterpillar in the United States is found in Virginia.
1: See, this is why I don't go out of my house. That's why I don't go out of my house.
0: That's why you don't go out of your house.
1: Venomous caterpillars.
0: These are most common in your house. No, I'm teasing. They're not. But they are one that you need to keep your kids away from and let them know not to touch caterpillars unless someone who knows what they are tells them. Because the one that is the worst is the flannel moth pus caterpillar. And it will really do a number on you. Incredible pain that doesn't go away, and it can cause seizures, spasms, convulsions, all kinds of things. You know, it can even kill people who are susceptible to that kind of thing.
1: This isn't good.
0: And most all of the poisonous caterpillars are what they call slug caterpillars. These are caterpillars that crawl on a body slime like a slug instead of having legs. And the prettiest one, the one that I got stung with when I was a kid, is the saddleback, which has its spine sticking up, and it has a green blanket over its back like a horse blanket with a brown spot in the middle. And if you see that, make sure you keep your kids away. But like I say, keeping them away from all of them. But the poisonous caterpillars can be a problem for you if you're out and about. And again, caution your kids what to stay away from. There are other bugs out there that can deliver pretty nasty bites and stings.
1: I know.
0: And the ambush bug is another one. And again, it's a beneficial bug. It takes care of bad bugs.
1: Yeah, but it ain't beneficial to me.
0: So, well, they are. There's a fly that a lot of people don't like because you were talking about hovering in front of your eyes.
1: Yes.
0: This is a bigger one, though, maybe an inch across.
1: Good Lord.
0: It's very bad for hovering right in front of your eyes for some reason, and it goes away. Some people think that they're horseflies, and horseflies can give you a pretty nasty bite.
1: Yes, yeah. I remember one of my earliest encounters with horseflies was at a lake we used to go to when I was a kid growing up in Connecticut. And you know, we always thought, oh, look at that. It's a horsefly. And then it lands on your shoulder.
0: Yeah.
1: You know, and the sucker bit me. And
0: right through your shirt, probably.
1: No, I didn't have my shirt. I was in the water.
0: Yeah.
1: And the stinking thing bit me, and it hurt like the blazes.
0: Oh, yeah. It's worse than a bee sting.
1: Yeah.
0: It's bad, pain-wise, as a bee sting. But this fly that looks a little like a horsefly, where you can really see the difference, is in the eyes. Horseflies have those very large compound eyes, and this one doesn't. It has smaller eyes, and the wings, if you get a chance to look, are more delta-shaped, like a stealth bomber.
1: See, now, I'm not doing any autopsies on these
0: things. I'm going to tell you why this fly should not be killed like a horsefly.
1: Okay.

0: it will pretty much eradicate carpenter bees.
1: Really?
0: And so people who have carpenter bees that look a little like a bumblebee that are burrowing into their house and mm-hmm. home, you know, and can become just a real
1: yeah.
0: problem.
1: They're nasty.
0: Yeah. This fly wipes them out. And again, as I went from one creature to another, starting with looking at the fact that lightning bugs are not in danger of going extinct, which was plastered on the news a few weeks ago,
1: mm-hmm.
0: that went and led into all of these different little creatures that we think are bad that aren't, or if they are bad, there's another creature that, given the chance, will take care of it without using a lot of sprays
1: right.
0: on the bugs.
1: Well, more and more people are using organic components. I mean, Andre, again, I'll mention Andre because he's one of the first people who talked about the value of organic materials, the bonides, aspomas, and things like that.
0: Right.
1: That you could still get results, but you didn't have to have the, what I guess we'd call the unintended consequences of a lot of these sprays. So more and more people are using them. I think they're more conscious, you know, that they don't want to totally disrupt the ecosystem. But sometimes when you get a very heavy infestation, you don't have a choice.
0: Well, I understand that.
1: You know, one of these little buggers doing whatever it does is great, but if you get a whole bunch of them sometimes,
0: well,
1: it makes it difficult.
0: When the controlling organism, whether it's a bird, an insect, or whatever, is no longer part of the ecosystem, then the pest can flourish.
1: Wreaks havoc.
0: Now, the last observation I have, because I get out and I hike.
1: All right, can you hold that one? Hold that one.
0: All right.
1: We have to take a break. We've also got a call.
0: Oh, we got a call. Great.
1: Yes, we do. We will come right back. Mike Riesenberg will talk to you at 540-433-9782 here on WSVA.
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1: Welcome back. Mike Riesenberg from Dog Watch of the Shenandoah is here today. And we do want to remind you that Mike and his grandson are very happy to talk with you if you're thinking about putting a dog watch system in. And you know, something you told me years ago, why you aligned yourself with Dog Watch. And one of those reasons was the incredible amount of positive reviews Dog Watch gets. And I believe you even mentioned the number of your clients who say, this may be the best thing I've ever bought.
2: That's true. And how many products can you say that about?
1: Right.
2: Now, what we're running into now is GPS, GPS, GPS.
1: Right.
2: And I want to tell you, we are happy to come out, look at your yard, evaluate it, and if a GPS system will work for you, we'll be the first people to tell you. Dog Watch has a GPS system called Sky Shepherd. And if you don't want to use our GPS, then you can go get a different GPS. But what's happening is a large percentage of the customers that we have put fences in for this past spring and early summer have either tried GPS, looked into GPS, but they all have started looking at GPS. And the number who have put in a GPS system and not been happy with it is just remarkable that the percentage is as high as it is. And I got to tell you, money isn't everything, but the cheaper the system, the more likely it is not to work the way you think it's going to work. 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
1: All right, let me see if I can sneak a quick phone call in here. Can you put the headphones on there, Cowboy? Let's go to the phones. WSVA, hi, you're on the air with Mike Riesenberg.
3: Hey, I'm getting a kick out of you guys talking about bugs, but I just wanted to say, I haven't listened to this radio show in about 15 years because of my work shift.
1: Mm-hmm.
3: And so it's a real hoot to hear Jim, you, and Mike Riesenberg are still on the air after all these years. When I moved here in 1990, there was a guy named, I think, Bob McNeil.
1: Yes.
3: Used to do the morning show, and you've been on ever since, and you've done a really nice job. It's good to hear you guys. Keep on doing what you're doing.
1: Well, we appreciate that.
2: Well,
1: thank you very much.
2: Thank you very much.
1: Thanks a lot. All right, you had one more observation about bugs before we go. You got about,
2: real quick, butterflies.
1: Yes.
2: I want to know if people are still seeing a variety of large swallowtail butterflies out there. I am not seeing near the number of tiger swallowtails. I'm not seeing zebra swallowtails. And the black swallowtail, the true black, I'm not seeing those.
1: Mm-hmm.
2: When I was up at Hone Quarry hiking the other day, 95% of the butterflies that I saw were pipevine swallowtails. I didn't see spicebush. I didn't see blacks. I didn't even see red-spotted

0: purples, which normally intermingle with the swallowtails. So I would like to know from people, and you can email me or text me or call me, but is anyone seeing a large variety of the bigger swallowtail butterflies?
1: We saw some when we were in California.
0: In California?
1: When we were out in California,
0: yeah.
1: We did see some in Newport Beach. And then
0: what kind at
1: Disneyland?
0: What kind of swallowtail?
1: What do you mean, what kind? Do you think I have any clue what kind of butterfly it is?
0: Well, yeah.
1: It was a Spumoni ragatoni.
0: Was it striped, black, or?
1: It was a butterfly.
0: Was it big?
1: No, it was not huge.
0: Oh, it's a little butterfly.
1: Yeah, well, I'd say maybe medium.
0: Well, that's not what I'm looking for.
1: Well, I can't help
0: it. Although smaller butterflies, a lot of them are the ones that, again, we get back to this endangered, mm-hmm. most of them, again, because of isolated populations and becoming more specialized.
1: Okay.
0: That's the other thing that can endanger an animal more than anything. That's what did in the passenger pigeon.
1: And the dinosaur. So if you want to, tell Mike, how do they get in touch with you if they've seen butterflies?
0: Call me at 540-820-9452 about bugs, dog watch, fish, critters, anything.
1: Okay.
0: And also, please visit my YouTube channel. Go to YouTube channels and Google my name and take a look at my videos and let me know what you think. I'm really proud of the one I did to celebrate our 250th anniversary.
1: And his name is Mike Riesenberg. Thank you, Mike.
0: Thank you, James.
1: Coming up next on WSVA, it's your information update. All the latest news from ABC. Plus, we'll check in with Lyndon Kaiser in the WSVA newsroom. 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Then the Ramsey Show will be here on the radio. Tomorrow morning in the 9 o'clock hour, we'll talk with Blue Ridge Community College President Dr. John Downey.
2: I'm Nicole Murray with Your Money Now. Stocks are moving higher after the opening bell. The Dow is up by more than 100 points. The Nasdaq up by more than 200 points. Trade Representative Jamison Greer has signaled another round of President Trump's tariffs is on the way. Greer said on CNBC that the new duties could be announced as soon as this week. JetBlue has won an auction for bankrupt Spirit Airlines takeoff and landing slots at New York's LaGuardia Airport for a purchase price of $58.5 million. Court documents say that Spirit is selling the right to 12 daily departure slots and 10 arrival slots at the busy and highly regulated airport. Frontier was the second highest bidder at $57.5 million. Alibaba's AliExpress has been hit with a record $629 million fine from the European Union for failing to tackle sales of illegal, unsafe, and counterfeit products on its platform. The fine was the third issued by the European Commission under the EU's landmark Digital Services Act. That's Your Money Now.
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1: 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Charges all around for the wanted Page County man arrested yesterday after a high-speed chase ended on I-81. At 4:30 yesterday morning, the Page County Sheriff's Office received a request for assistance from Rockingham County Sheriff's Office in reference to an alleged abduction in Rockingham County that reportedly ended in a rape in Page County. During the investigation, the suspect, identified as Sean Seal of Luray, was located at a motel parking lot in Shenandoah. The 34-year-old Seal then fled deputies, initiating a pursuit that led into Rockingham County, where he was taken into custody after a brief standoff on I-81. Page County has charged Seal with abduction, rape, aggravated sexual battery, and eluding. Charges in Rockingham County include abduction by force, armed burglary with intent to commit a felony, and attempted malicious wounding. Additionally, Seal faces Virginia State Police charges of felony eluding. For News Talk 92.1 and 550 WSVA, I'm Lyndon Kaiser.

0: And so I talked to my husband about it, and he thinks, well, he literally said, call Dave, see what Dave thinks. but he doesn't think that it's...
1: ShinBellyDeals.com goes live with Tropical Smoothie Cafe this Friday at 9 a.m. Enjoy refreshing made-to-order smoothies, wraps, flatbreads, dillas, and
0: non-private,
1: bowls.
0: I think, is, Well, I called one, and they said that it was $40,000, and I'm not sure. That has to be per year, because I looked up another school, and it was the school I did my bachelor's in, and it was $40,000 per year.
2: So I mean, so I think
0: probably $80,000.
3: The cost is all over the place. Yeah, usually it's about half.
0: Yeah.
3: 60% to half,
0: Yeah, but the non-private school is a two-hour drive from me. And I would have to redo all of my prereqs.
3: So let's back out a little bit. Why PA? What about the medical profession do you want to get into?
0: Well, I love the independence of PA versus nursing. But I'm kind of having a midlife crisis, like I said. And so one of the things that I've been kind of looking at is, what makes life feel meaningful to me. And I'm looking back at like high school years, and it's always been when I went overseas, when I was involved in some sort of missions work. And so I've been thinking, what would be meaningful to me in the next part of my life is if I had the opportunity to be hands-on with third world country and make a difference in that way. But also it would have to be something that I could do here as a career sustainably and enjoy working.
3: So this is going to be a strange question, a strange next question. What about this idea? Had your husband, did your husband's first response be, that's not a good idea? Call Dave. Is it that he's seeing you struggling? Is it that he knows my wife faints every time she sees blood? Is it like, or is it, we don't have the money? Like, what is it about that?
0: Spend $140,000 on my next phase, then that's $140,000 we don't have for whatever else.
3: Yeah, but that's a foolish argument, because you're going to make a bunch of money being a PA.
2: Yeah, and what is whatever else?
0: Right?
2: What is whatever else?
0: Like retirement. We started a little bit late for retirement. So we only have probably, about 600 saved for retirement.
2: You'll be fine.
3: Yeah, y'all are going to be fine.

0: Hey, George Camel here. 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
2: ABC News, I'm Sherry Preston. 1,000 flights have already been canceled for today as a large part of the Northeast faces a severe weather warning. Storms expected to bring heavy rain that could lead to flash flooding.
3: There will be rounds of them through the afternoon, but then the big line comes through tonight. I'd say after 5, 6 p.m. from west to east. We stopped it at 8 p.m. New York City getting rocked, Philadelphia too. I want to just emphasize this is a damaging wind hazard.
2: ABC Chief Meteorologist Ginger Z, Tropical Storm Bertha churning in the Gulf Coast. That storm expected to reach land in southeast Louisiana late tomorrow or early Thursday. President Trump reigniting the trade war with Canada, slapping an additional 50% tariff on certain Canadian products in retaliation, the White House says, for discriminatory tariffs on U.S. cars, alcohol, and dairy products. Another night of airstrikes across the Middle East, sirens sounding in Bahrain, Kuwait, and Jordan, and the U.S. and Iran trading fire for a 10th consecutive night. This is ABC News.
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0: security against the Catholic Church is brewing along the U.S.-Mexico border.
1: In an attempt to extend the existing border wall, the Trump administration plans to use eminent domain to seize about 14 acres around Mount Cristo Rey, a religious site that draws about 40,000 pilgrims a year.
2: My team and I are looking at every way possible to stop it.
1: El Paso Congresswoman Veronica Escobar has filed legislation to stop the seizure of the property.
2: That doesn't mean that we don't believe there should be border security.
1: DHS says it has no plans to restrict access to Mount Cristo Rey from the U.S. side of the border. Jim Ryan, ABC News.
0: Four identical baby girls, quadruplets, born to a couple in Australia. The babies, born without the help of in vitro fertilization, started life as one fertilized egg that split not once, not twice, but three times into four different babies who all shared a placenta. One of the girls was named for the doctor who helped deliver them. Sherry Preston, ABC News.
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4: 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A Stanton man is in custody on abduction-related charges. At 8:15 the night of July 15th, Waynesboro Police Captain Benjamin Lemon says officers responded to the 100 block of Forever Court on reports of a woman attempting to jump out of a moving vehicle.
5: Officers were advised prior to their arrival that the female had successfully exited the vehicle and was now with a witness. Additionally, they were advised that the suspect had relocated to the other end of the same block.
4: After investigators interviewed the victim and the suspect, Malik McKenzie was arrested for felony abduction and a misdemeanor count of domestic assault. The 22-year-old McKenzie is being held without bond at Middle River Regional Jail and has a hearing scheduled in Juvenile and Domestic Relations Court in September. For News Talk 92.1 and 550 WSVA, I'm Lyndon Kaiser.

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6: I talked too much in that last segment, and
7: I think I did.
6: We didn't get Martha, like, the outline of a plan, and so she's still on the line here. I want to make sure we get her an outline of a plan. So she got $100,000 in debt. They make $136,000. But it's credit cards, it's two giant car payments, and now they got septic issues. The one thing I heard throughout that call was, but here's why we have this debt, and here's why we have this debt. And there's a story and there's an emotion in it. The only time I've seen people be successful in just saying enough is enough, we're going to take back ownership of our home and our money, is I don't care why it happened. Here we are, and I don't give a crap. Come what may, we're never borrowing money again.
7: Yes.
6: Moving forward.
7: Yeah, it's not about what you did. It's about what you did next. And you're so right. The first two things that she's got to do is, to your point, decide she's never going to borrow money again. The people that walk the Ramsey plan, that is the line in the sand that they draw. Otherwise, it's all for naught. Like, what are we even doing here? Second thing she needs is a budget. Christian is going to hook her up with every dollar. You need that. That's the basis of the plan. More tactical into her numbers is, we've got to sell the $17,000 Toyota or whatever that was. That's going to leave them with no car, but also no car payment. And so just before we do that, you should be able to, within a pay period, stack up $2,000 that we're going to do to buy a car in cash. A beater, like I said before the break, my car, my old car, it was a Cadillac SRX. It had 200,000 miles on it. It's worth $1,500. Somebody's going to buy that for $1,500.
6: I might buy that.
7: You might buy it.
6: It's a fancy looking car. It
7: looks absolutely. Nice. Listen, I might give it to her. I might. It's just sitting in the driveway. Maybe I will. So that's thing one. Sorry, I'm really thinking about giving her that car. That's thing one. The next thing is, why don't you take over? Because my brain is really thinking about that right now.
6: the next step is we have to start looking, listing these debts out in smallest to largest. And you got this old mortgage back pay hanging out there. You got all these credit cards out there. You've even upside down $20,000 on this car that you just had to have, that we love.
7: You might be able to go to the credit union and get a loan.

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1: President Trump said he had a very good conversation with the new British Prime Minister, Andy Burnham, adding the two leaders will meet in the not-too-distant future to discuss topics of mutual interest. ABC's Guy Davies is in London and tells us about some challenges for the new leader.
2: There are enormous challenges. I mean, economic and security and this general sense of lack of trust in the main political parties, the Labour Party and the Conservative Party. You have waiting in the wings Nigel Farage, listeners might know that name from Brexit. There's a lot of fears from these two main parties that reform, which Nigel Farage leads, will somehow accelerate through and break this two-party system.
1: Andy Burnham is the UK's seventh prime minister in a decade. A 34-year-old woman in Australia has conceived and delivered identical quadruplets without the help of fertility treatments. The odds for such a birth are 1 in 15 million. Dr. Alexa Bendall, an obstetrician at Royal Brisbane and Women's Hospital, said she's honored to be part of this amazing birth.
3: One fertilized egg that then splits not once, not twice, but three times into four different babies who then share a placenta. That is just incredible.
1: The girls will stay in the NICU for several weeks as they grow stronger. I'm Michelle Franzen, ABC News.
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5: We've got trouble in Rockbridge County on Route 606 in the vicinity of the ramp from and to I-81 South. Delays there due to a disabled tractor trailer. The west through lanes on Route 606 and the right shoulder are closed there. If you see traffic trouble, let us know. Call WSVH Traffic and News Tip Line. You can reach us at 540-214-2500.
6: WSVA's local AccuWeather for Harrisonburg and the Shenandoah Valley. Damaging thunderstorms this afternoon, capable of flooding downpours, hail, damaging wind gusts, and an isolated tornado, a high of 87. Couple of showers and a heavy thunderstorm this evening, still capable of flooding downpours, hail, damaging wind gusts, and an isolated tornado. Then a passing shower late, the low down to 68. Mostly sunny and thunderstorm in parts of the area Wednesday, the high of 85. I'm AccuWeather meteorologist Jason Caterina on WSVA.
5: Thank you, Jason. 83 degrees under cloudy skies at News Talk 92.1 and 550 WSVA. 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
7: For News Talk 92.1 and 550 WSVA, I'm Lyndon Kaiser. Fair season in the Valley kicks off this week with the Augusta County Fair, which begins later today. This will be the first fair without Ellen Shaver Shank, who was the face and voice of the fair for 11 years before she passed away in May following a 3.5-year battle with cancer. Fair President Caitlin Sonnefrank said on Early Mornings yesterday that there will be a dedication ceremony at the track this evening at 6:45.
8: I think everyone would kind of agree that the Augusta County Fair was Ellen. Ellen was the Augusta County Fair. And we will definitely feel her presence being missed this year. But we are excited to be able to dedicate the fair to her this year.
7: The fair runs through Saturday and features entertainment each night. For more information, visit AugustaCountyFair.net. Interstate 81 South near Stanton will have a variety of lane and interchange ramp closures Tuesday and Thursday.

0: Tuesday nights as contractors shift traffic to new inside lanes as part of the interstate widening project. Tonight, the on-ramp from Route 250 Jefferson Highway to I-81 South will be closed for about 30 minutes as contractors relocate equipment. The closure will take place sometime between 10 o'clock tonight and 5:30 tomorrow morning. Looking ahead to Thursday, the same ramp along with the southbound exit 221 ramp onto Interstate 64 will be closed all night beginning at 10. Rod Bain reports on the USDA's latest crop progress report as the growing season enters the second half of July.
1: We did have an interesting week with a lot of rain in parts of the south, but really a relatively dry week, northern and central plains through the Midwest and into the northeast.
2: Put it all together, and USDA meteorologist Brad Rippey presents the highlights from the latest crop progress report as of July 19th.
1: And it continues to show most crops developing at or ahead of their normal pace for this time of year.
2: Some of the specifics from the latest report include
1: corn crop silking very quickly advancing during the week, soybeans blooming almost two-thirds of the crop, blooming nationally by July 19th, five-year average 60%. Last year at this time, 60%. We are approaching the halfway mark on rice heading, well ahead of the five-year average. We are reaching near the end of the winter wheat harvest, except in the north.
2: I'm Rod Bain reporting for the U.S. Department of Agriculture in Washington, D.C.
0: A new poll indicates many Virginians are still concerned about inflation and housing costs. That's according to the latest survey released by Virginia Commonwealth University, which also shows other top concerns, including government spending and taxes, along with quality K through 12 education. Governor Abigail Spanberger, who regularly emphasizes measures included in her Affordable Virginia agenda to lower health care, housing, and energy costs, has a 44% approval rating. Meanwhile, 81% of responders are reportedly in favor of requiring data centers to pay additional fees to offset increased electricity demand. 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
3: Thank you, Lyndon. Speaking of the corn, whose job is it to cut that big corn behind us? Is that one of the FMs? They're going to do that?
0: That right there? I hope so.
3: Yeah, I hope so,
0: too. I would like to. I'll film that.
3: It's getting huge.
0: Yeah.
3: Yeah. I think one of the FMs, that's their responsibility. Coming up here on the news at noon, we'll update your AccuWeather forecast in just minutes away. It's Bill O'Reilly.
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2: The time is now 12:14. WSVA AccuWeather forecast for Harrisonburg and the Shenandoah Valley. Potential this afternoon for some damaging thunderstorms that could produce flooding, downpours, hail, damaging wind gusts, and an isolated tornado. Mostly cloudy and humid with a shower and maybe another heavy thunderstorm tonight. Low of 68. And tomorrow, mostly sunny with a scattered thunderstorm and a high of 85. Your Rockingham Petroleum temperature is currently 83 degrees under cloudy skies. 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
5: Thank you, Bill. It is Tuesday, July 21st, 2026. Here's what's happening today in America. Arsonist at federal building. Another prime minister. Lebanon to the White House. And El Mayo sentenced. It's all coming up, and Bill's going to be here with your message of the day. But first, a what they're calling anti-government extremist set off a, quote, incendiary device outside of a Manhattan federal building that houses an immigration court. He's on video dousing the steps with gasoline and lighting it on fire. Andrew Arabaca is 43 years old. On the steps that he lit on fire with gasoline, there was also a canister full of fireworks. He also pulled out an airsoft rifle and fired 5 to 7 pellets in the air. The FBI assistant director in charge said he was an anti-American, anti-government extremist. Two government employees and one civilian were injured. The civilian was an immigrant who was there for an immigration hearing. England has a new prime minister, Andy Burnham. He is the 7th prime minister in the last 10 years, 5th in the last 4 years. The people of England don't elect a prime minister. They elect a party to the government, and the governing party can change their leader whenever they want. So no national election is needed. He's a former mayor of Manchester. He's been in government forever. He said, "We have not been good enough and we need to be better. We will be. We will make this moment a circuit breaker for Britain, bringing forward the biggest change in 40 years, a new political model and a new economic model. In the past, political power was centralized, economic power privatized." Uh-oh. The president of Lebanon visited the White House, his first face-to-face meeting with the president. "We have tried to treat the Lebanon-Israel situation as separate from Iran, but it's been tricky to do that." In Iran news, of the 3 Americans who were killed this weekend, the president said Iran will pay every time they kill Americans. The president said they will pay for that killing many times over. The president attended the dignified transfer at Dover Air Force Base yesterday. Drug kingpin El Mayo was sentenced to life in prison for drug trafficking charges. He and El Chapo founded the Sinaloa cartel, oversaw the shipment of millions of kilograms of lethal drugs, cocaine, fentanyl, meth. He paid millions of dollars in bribes to Mexican officials. In a federal court in Brooklyn, a U.S. district judge sentenced him to life in prison without parole. The U.S. attorney said this guy spent nearly 4 decades poisoning American communities to make billions of dollars in profit and ordering the murder of anyone who stood in his way. Today, that chapter closes for good. I'm Mike Slater from the podcast Politics by Faith. Bill O'Reilly has your message of the day. Next.
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2: 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This is Jim Britt. Frank Wilt and I will be live from the Augusta County Fair Wednesday morning from 6 to 9 a.m. for a special edition of Early Mornings on News Talk 92.1 and 550 WSVA.

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1: 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I am Bill O'Reilly. 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
2: 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It is 12:30. Welcome to the second half of the News at Noon and Agribusiness Hour. In just a moment, we will get an ABC News update. Then we go to the WSVA Newsroom, where Lyndon Kaiser has a look at local, state, and area news. And then later on in the half hour, we'll go down on the farm and hear from Jeff Ishii. We'll also get Franklin's Spotlight on Valley Agriculture. 85 degrees, time now for an ABC News update.
3: ABC News, I'm Michelle Franzen. The U.S. has carried out 10 straight days of airstrikes targeting Iranian sites. President Trump at the White House, hosting Lebanon's president today, told reporters the damage is significant to Iran's defense systems along the coast and aimed at getting the Strait of Hormuz reopened.
4: Nobody knows, except the Iranians, the damage that we've done to them. We have done damage that will take them 20, 25 years to recover from. So if we left tomorrow, we had a big success. But we're not leaving tomorrow.
3: The president also says Iran will pay a big price for the strikes at a U.S. base in Jordan Friday that killed two U.S. service members. The FDA is still trying to confirm the source of the cyclosporiasis outbreak across states in the U.S. That investigation focusing on lettuce and testing samples from Taylor Farms sourced in Mexico. The company issuing a recall out of an abundance of caution. And Tropical Storm Bertha churning in the Gulf, expected to make landfall tomorrow. This is ABC News.
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6: WSVA's local AccuWeather for Harrisonburg and the Shenandoah Valley. Damaging thunderstorms this afternoon, capable of flooding downpours, hail, damaging wind gusts, and an isolated tornado, a high of 87. Couple of showers and a heavy thunderstorm this evening, still capable of flooding downpours, hail, damaging wind gusts, and an isolated tornado. Then a passing shower late, the low down to 68. Mostly sunny and thunderstorm in parts of the area Wednesday, the high of 85. I'm AccuWeather meteorologist Jason Caterina on WSVA.
2: The Rockingham Petroleum temperature is 85 degrees, relative humidity at 69%. The barometric pressure is falling at 30.09. Winds are out of the south at 2 to 4 miles an hour under cloudy skies. Oh, by the way, we heard the traffic sounder earlier. There is no problems on the roads, no incidents nor accidents to report. But if you're seeing it and we're not saying it, call the WSVA traffic tip line at 540-214-2500. Give us a call and let us know. 12:33 at WSVA. 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
7: 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A trial date has been set for the Stanton man who was arrested nearly 2 years ago in connection with a shooting incident. According to online records, a judge set a September 8th trial date for Wilfredo Emmanuel Vasquez Velasquez during a grand jury hearing yesterday in Stanton Circuit Court. The 35-year-old Velasquez faces 10 charges, including second-degree murder, after he was identified as the suspect in an incident where shots were fired on October 1st of 2024 in the 1700 block of West Beverly Street. Nobody was injured in the incident, and Velasquez remains held at Middle River Regional Jail. Protesters rallied at the state capitol yesterday to tell state regulators to stop a proposed merger between Dominion Energy and NextEra Energy. Florida-based NextEra is attempting to acquire Dominion in a $67 billion deal that would be the largest utility merger in the U.S. history. Protester Larry Knorr told 8 News that the two companies are putting profits ahead of customers.
8: I think we can see the current direction that we're going accelerating, where it becomes data center central to profit a few.

0: and to put a lobby on the backs of the masses.
1: A nonprofit called Clean Virginia also filed a motion with the State Corporation Commission saying the merger can't move forward because applications by both companies are incomplete. The state has 180 days to complete its evaluation before deciding on the merger. With the U.S. and Iran continuing to spar over the fate of the Strait of Hormuz, gas prices are on the rise again. As we reported yesterday, gasoline prices in Virginia rose 17 cents per gallon over the last week, according to Gas Buddy. Patrick DeHaan, the head of petroleum analysis at Gas Buddy, told ABC News that without an end to the ongoing geopolitical conflicts, this could be the trend for the rest of the summer.
2: At least for now, gas prices are rising in virtually every state for gasoline and diesel. It's not a surprise given the new developments over the last week as the U.S. and Iran return to escalations. And it's hard to know how long these escalations could last.
1: Gas prices in Virginia are averaging $3.91 a gallon. And finally, a federal program designed to help low-income patients is facing renewed scrutiny in Virginia and Washington. Lawmakers and healthcare providers are weighing changes to the federal 340B drug pricing program.

0: woke up to now. Scramble.
1: Well, in a way, so did I. I woke up like in slow motion. So, you know, when you try to overcompensate for the fact that you're dragging around a little bit, that's where I was at. But you seem like maybe you shot out of the cannon today.
0: Yeah. And then, of course, always forgetting something. You know, I was on my way to work and I almost got to the interstate and realized, oh, I forgot my oatmeal.
1: Oh,
0: because I always have a bowl of oatmeal, you know, because I eat in the car more than anywhere. More than my kitchen, more than my living room, the car.
1: The car is where
0: I eat the most, and it's been that way for as long as I've driven.
1: Because sometimes eating feels like wasting time.
0: Exactly.
1: But if you're driving, it's not.
0: Exactly. So anyway, I look down, I'm like, gosh. So I had to turn around and go back and get my oatmeal out of the microwave.
1: Now here I thought you were going to say, you forgot your phone. You definitely can't.
0: Well, I've done that before too. And like almost halfway to work and forgot it and had to run back in at the house and get it.
1: Yeah.
0: Tell you, if my head was not attached to my shoulders, I'd forget that too on occasion. So anyway.
1: I bet your parents said that at some point too.
0: Well, I don't know about that, but I just know I would leave it somewhere. And so I've just been in scramble mode since the moment I got up today. Hopefully it'll get better.
1: Well, you know, sometimes that kind of flurry helps in the news business, you know.
0: Ooh.
1: Since we almost have to try to know everything at the same time, you know, it kind of pays off to be at the ready like that.
0: But you know what? Since we are news people, we're usually the last to know.
1: No one tells us.
0: Oh, they don't want to tell us. Anyway, what's on the agenda this afternoon? Let me see. What is it? 85 degrees. There's a chance of a thunderstorm, isn't there? Oh, my.
1: Oh, yeah. Well, you know, they're talking about, what do you think about the chances of that tornado, they said? It's like a real low chance.
0: Yeah, I'll believe that when I see it.
1: They always bring up the tornadoes. I remember as a kid, they never talked about tornadoes.
0: No, because we were tucked in the mountains. It was hard to get in. Of course, once it did get in, then it would be like a bowl.
1: Yeah.
0: You know, like dropping a marble in a bowl, up and down, you know, in and out.
1: Well, yeah.
0: But now it's hard to get into them. It's still hard to get in.
1: Yeah.
0: I mean, for one, a funnel cloud to get down here in the valley.
1: Well, they talk about the models being better now and everything. It's just, I just remember, my dad, it's like, you know, it seems like we don't get tornadoes. And he said exactly what you said. The valley protects us.
0: That's
1: it. Or it can seal in the freshness and keep the tornado there with us. So, you know,
0: and now you got these, what do you call these, derechos?
1: Oh, yeah.
0: They've come out of nowhere.
1: Well, that's kind of what they were talking about with the wind. They're talking 70 to 80 mile an hour winds today.
0: Coming out of nowhere.
1: That's kind of derecho.
0: Well, hang on to something. Put a little extra, you know, biscuit in the pocket to keep that weight down.
1: Oh, no way, man. I'm going to go out there with some parachute pants and see if I can fly into the stratosphere.
0: I got you on that. You're going to be, well, it's too bad. Wait for a tornado to touch down because you'd be the kind of person to chase it.
1: Go.
0: You'd be a tornado chaser.
1: Those guys are
0: nuts.
1: I don't know what to think about that. Thrill sinking is not enough for those guys.
0: No. Jumping off a 20, you know, what do you call those things? Not rappelling, but when you jump down, bungee jumping. Yes,
1: they want to
0: bungee jump off a 10, you know, a 10 story building with an 11 story rope.
1: Well, I hope not. That would be
0: mistake. All over. All right, Lyndon Kaiser, everybody in the WSVA newsroom. It is 12:40. When we come back, we go down on the farm and hear from Ish.
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1: 1244 at WSBA, 85 degrees going to a projected high of 87. But again, a chance of thunderstorms this afternoon. Time to go down on the farm and hear from Jeff Ishii here on WSBA.
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2: Farmers in our region are wrestling with policy shifts, tight margins, and weather pressure in July. New York State farmers are pushing lawmakers for relief on labor and overtime rules as dairy farms continue to see a higher cost of production. In Pennsylvania, grain and livestock markets remain soft this summer. Growers in the Keystone State are watching USDA income projections closely. North Carolina continues to lose farmland to development, with specialty crop growers expanding into hops, herbs, and other specialty markets to stay profitable. And in the state of Georgia, farmers face some of the toughest economics in the Southeast, as high input cost and weak crop prices force acreage cuts, although cattle markets do offer a rare bright spot. More stories like these at OnTheFarmRadio.com.
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2: 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Our pearl of wisdom today came in by letter mail from listener Don Myers, who says that life is not so short, but that there's always room for courtesy. Thank you, Don, for that pearl of wisdom. You're on the farm, and I'm Ish.
1: Thank you very much, Ish. 1247 at WSVA, 85 degrees. 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It happens Thursday mornings on WSVA. $50 in gas might get you a full gas tank nowadays. Anyway, before we hear Franklin's spotlight on Valley Agriculture, let's get a check of the AccuWeather forecast. The WSVA AccuWeather forecast for Harrisonburg and the Shenandoah Valley. Hazy sunshine this afternoon, but a chance of afternoon thunderstorms with a high of around 87. Clouds, humid tonight. Chance of showers, possibly a thunderstorm this evening. Otherwise, clouds and humid overnight with a low 68. Sunny, still a chance of an afternoon thunderstorm. Not quite as humid with a high on Wednesday, 85. And then we begin a nice stretch of less humid and pleasant temperatures. Thursday, sunny and a high 77. Friday, sunny and pleasant, high 77. Franklin will be back with his extended ag forecast coming up at the end of the hour. Right now, though, he's got Spotlight on Valley Agriculture.
10: 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Today's

0: program, we're introducing you to Cody and Paige Wilmer. They are the owners of the Longacre Farm in Grottoes. Cody is with us right now. Cody, thank you for being part of the show.
1: Good morning, Frank. Thanks for talking with me.
0: Tell us a little bit about the history first of Longacre Farm.
1: Well, my wife and I moved here to the Shenandoah Valley in 2016. We were really drawn to the valley. We love it here. And also kind of the lifestyle of small-scale farming. We moved here and wanted to find a good value-added product to grow, a perennial preferably. And so we tested several, and we settled on what we call heritage berries, berries that used to be more popular in the past, but kind of fell out of favor for some reason. And we ended up focusing on elderberries in particular.
0: Now, the elderberry, once you produce it, you're using it for a couple of different reasons, not just for the berries.
1: Well, that's right. The flowers as well. The flowers are sort of a traditional cocktail ingredient. The flavor of the flower works really well with different kind of liquors, but lots of people do non-alcoholic things with it as well. And the berries are really well known for the health benefits. So we do sort of like different kinds of syrups that you might drink if you're feeling sick or you want to mix in tea, things like that.
0: How large of a farm operation would you say you have with all the berries and other things that you may have on the farm?
1: Well, we have 21 acres, about 3 acres of which are the berries. That's part of the thing about value added is it would be a little bit difficult, but it's a little easier to harvest them if we can produce a smaller amount of berries and then turn them into more valuable products. So I think it's about 1,200 bushes of different kinds. And then the rest of the farm, we have some farm animals and hay and things, but more for like a homestead kind of a thing.
0: Now, in addition to elderberry, you're also growing gooseberries and a couple of other varieties?
1: Yeah, gooseberries, mulberries, black currants, and a few other things that we're sort of testing, but we haven't really brought to production yet. We're still, there's a lot of things when you're trying an unusual product, you have to test a lot yourself because it's harder to find good information on it. So it takes us a little while to bring some of them to market.
0: And you also operate as a no-spray farm and use natural ingredients when it comes to fertilization.
1: Yeah, that's right. It's kind of a benefit of growing a sort of heirloom or heritage type of fruit or berry is that a lot of them are more robust and it, frankly, you don't need to use quite as much when you grow them. Also, since we're value added, if our fruit's a little bit less pretty, that's fine because we're going to process most of it anyway.
0: And you mentioned earlier the fact that, you know, these berries, especially elderberries, that's something that you've heard about over actually centuries, I guess, being used as medicinal. But also here of recent, if you go to a restaurant or a bar, you may hear that word when it comes to mixed drinks and teas and things like that, that people are now using it for.
1: Yeah, that's right. They really started becoming more popular in Europe a couple decades ago, but here in the U.S. about the last decade or so, they've really taken off for both types of uses.
0: Now, how do you market your product? Is it to the general consumer, or do you use it with mainly companies?
1: Well, we wholesale to several Virginia kind of mom-and-pop farm markets, and country stores, things like that. And then we sell at both the Harrisonburg and Stanton farmers markets. And we do have a small online store as well, but it's primarily through these other stores and directly at these markets.
0: And if people want to get in touch with you or find out more about your products, what's the best way for them to find out about Longacre Farm?
1: Well, if they're local, definitely stop by and say hi at one of our markets. We'd love to chat with you more about, you know, what we grow if you have any questions. Otherwise, on our website, it shows all the stores. We have like a map of all the stores that carry our products. So one of those two ways would be best, I think.
0: And the website is thelongacrefarm.com. Is that also the best way to find you on Facebook?
1: Yeah, that's right. I think there's links to our social media on our website as well.
0: Well, thank you, Cody, for being with us today.
1: Hey, thanks a lot, Frank. Good to chat with you.
0: Cody Wilmer with Longacre Farm.

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1: Thank you very much, Franklin. You can hear his Spotlight on Valley Agriculture each weekday at this time as part of the News at Noon and Agribusiness Hour. It is 12:54 at WSVA. 85 degrees, projected high is 87. 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Let's see how the heifers are handling the humidity. Here's the livestock report.
2: From the Virginia Market News Service for Tuesday, July 21st, Chicago Board of Trade grain futures as of 11 a.m., corn, December, 472.5, down 1/2. Soybeans, November, 1220, down 6.25. Wheat, September, 668.25, down 5.75. Grain prices in Norfolk, wheat, 624, corn, 505, new crop, 473 to 508. Soybeans, 1276, new crop, 1201 to 1236. In the Richmond-Petersburg area, corn, 475, new crop, 468. Soybeans, 1201 to 1226, new crop, 1206. On the Chicago Mercantile Exchange, feeder cattle, September, 344.02, down 222. Live cattle, October, 222.35, down 95. Lean hogs, October, 88.07, up 35. At the Lynchburg State Graded Sale and Auction, medium and large one steers, 500 to 600 pounds, 422 to 437, 600 to 700 pounds, 381 to 395. Heifers, 500 to 600 pounds, 351 to 356, 600 to 700 pounds, 316. Cows, breakers, 150 to 180, boning, 147 to 174, lean, 100 to 150, bulls yield grade 1 and 2, 210 to 215. At the Winchester State Graded Sale and Auction, medium and large one steers, 500 to 600 pounds, 425 to 465, 600 to 700 pounds, 365 to 440. Heifers, 500 to 600 pounds, 327.50 to 376, 600 to 700 pounds, 337.50. Cows, breakers, 170 to 182.50, boning, 160 to 177, lean, 120 to 165, bulls yield grade 1 and 2, 195 to 225. From the Virginia Market News Service, this is Jonathan Howard.
3: I'm Dan Loney with Your Money Now. Boeing has made a request of the U.S. government to ask the European Union about a $3.43 billion loan package to Airbus. This once again brings forward the conversation about the concerns of manufacturer subsidies, especially in the airline sector. Cybersecurity firm Fortinet has a deal in place to use Intel's foundry services to produce its next-generation security chip. It is the first corporate customer for new CEO Lip-Bu Tan, who took over Intel in March of 2025. A new battleground is developing in the chip sector. NVIDIA says it is now shipping its own central processing units, or CPUs, and that could allow cloud providers the chance to deploy in places of those from rivals AMD and Intel. Its new data center CPU is named Vera. Wall Street is charging higher at this hour. The Dow Industrial Average is up right around 500 points. The NASDAQ is up around 300. And that's Your Money Now.
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1: 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That's going to do it for the News at Noon and Agribusiness Hour. Just a moment, we'll have an ABC News update. Then we go to the WSVA newsroom where Lyndon has a look at traffic plus local, state, and area news. 1 until 3 this afternoon. It is Markley, Van Camp, and Robbins. I'm back with you this afternoon, 3 to 6, for late afternoons. We'll hope you'll join me then. We'll close out the hour, as we always do, with the extended ag forecast with Franklin, brought to you by C.L. Custer.

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1: ABC News, I'm Michelle Franz, and at the White House, President Trump is meeting with Lebanon's president for talks on growing hostilities in the Middle East. The Strait of Hormuz shut down to traffic, with Iran blocking the key waterway, and the U.S. military is blocking Iranian-bound ships.
2: The blockade is up and nobody gets through. Nobody gets through the blockade. It's like a steel wall.
1: Iran-backed Houthi rebels in Yemen now threatening to block ships in the Red Sea. In Los Angeles this hour, a preliminary hearing underway for David Burke, the singer known as David, facing charges in the death of Celeste Rivas Hernandez. The teen's body was found decomposing in the trunk of a vehicle owned by the singer. Prosecutors signaling they'll move forward as a death penalty case, even though the district attorney has not decided if it will be a death penalty trial. The hearing could last a week. No winner in last night's Powerball drawing. That means tomorrow's jackpot is worth $567 million. Michelle Franzen, ABC News.
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3: WSVA's local AccuWeather for Harrisonburg and the Shenandoah Valley. Damaging thunderstorms this afternoon, capable of flooding downpours, hail, damaging wind gusts, and an isolated tornado, a high of 87. Couple of showers and a heavy thunderstorm this evening, still capable of flooding downpours, hail, damaging wind gusts, and an isolated tornado. Then a passing shower late, the low down to 68. Mostly sunny and thunderstorm in parts of the area Wednesday, the high of 85. I'm AccuWeather meteorologist Jason Caterina on WSVA.
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5: The Markley, Van Camp, and Robbins Show. Jamie Markley, David Van Camp, Scott Robbins back tomorrow. Looking forward to all the stories. One of his favorites, Brandon Gill, strikes again, you say, David?
6: He's talking to the director of the Smithsonian today, and he wants to bring up something called the Mass Action Toolkit, which is a resource not developed by the Smithsonian, but utilized by it. Now, what is the Mass Action Toolkit? Well, the project had a name before it had a plan. The acronym came to me before I knew what it would become. In December of 2014, this is according to the person who founded it, a group of museum bloggers wrote a joint statement urging museums to respond to the crisis happening in Ferguson.
5: Oh, my gosh.
6: Very few did. Well, of course. It's like, well, dang.

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1: For News Talk 92.1 and 550 WSVA, I'm Carolyn Unger. Looking at traffic on I-64 eastbound, a mile marker 128.4 in Albemarle County. Motorists can expect delays due to congestion. Traffic backups are approximately 2 miles. If you're seeing it and we're not saying it, call the WSVA Traffic and News tip line at 540-214-2500 and let us know. Interstate 81 South near Stanton will have a variety of lane and interchange ramp closures Tuesday and Thursday nights as contractors shift traffic to new inside lanes as part of the interstate widening project. Tonight, the on-ramp from Route 250 Jefferson Highway to I-81 South will be closed for about 30 minutes as contractors relocate equipment. The closure will take place sometime between 10 o'clock tonight and 5:30 tomorrow morning. Looking ahead to Thursday, the same ramp, along with the southbound exit 221 ramp onto Interstate 64, will be closed all night beginning at 10. For News Talk 92.1 and 550 WSVA, I'm Carolyn Unger.
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6: The Markley, Van Camp, and Robbins Show. Jamie Markley, David Van Camp, Scott Robbins will be back tomorrow. 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
7: Well, I just want to hit on this again really quick. So the governor of New Jersey is getting ahead of some, I guess, what was going to be a big scoop. But 6,600 non-citizens who applied for driver's licenses in New Jersey were registered to vote. Even though they said when they were applying, it asked the question, are you a citizen, chick, yes or no? They clicked no, but the state registered them to vote anyway. Now, how many people just clicked yes and the state didn't catch it?
6: Exactly. We have no idea.
7: But the Save America Act, terrible.
6: Yes, it's racist.
7: Come on. About 400 people who were mistakenly registered to vote actually voted. And releasing this information today, Governor Mikey Sherrill says this is proof that they're ensuring they protect elections. But you've actually just proven you're incapable of protecting elections.
6: Yes. What it's proof of is someone else got the story and you had to get out in front of it.
7: Yeah.
6: And this way you can sort of try to control the narrative the best you can at this point.
7: Yes.
6: You know, all this talk about election integrity. And legacy media didn't even cover what Trump had said the other night or do an analysis of all the files that were released. Yeah. They didn't do it. But it's interesting when you go back in time and hear the likes of Whoopi Goldberg and Kamala Harris talking about paper ballots back in 2019. For crying
8: out
6: loud.
8: You said something I have been saying forever and ever, and I'm going to say 45 seconds. You've been saying that it's time for us to go back to paper ballots. Why?
9: Because Russia can't hack a piece of paper.
8: There you go.
6: There you go.
7: Trump ought to just do a press conference where he plays all of these clips.
6: I would love it.
7: Where he doesn't say a single word.
6: Oh, I would love that. The one I had earlier, it goes on and on and on. I only played a piece of that. Talking about, oh, yeah, these can be hacked, and that's why we should do paper ballots, blah, blah, blah. Did you see Ron DeSantis with Bill Maher? And it was the gotcha on Maher? Because I'll just play you the clip. Because in the beginning, it seemed like he had DeSantis on his heels, and then it just sort of got flipped. Roll it.
10: But you campaigned for election deniers in 2022. This I do not forgive.
11: Well,
10: to quote the Godfather. I mean, Carrie Lake, who said Biden is an illegitimate president, Trump didn't.
12: Well, now she's attacking me, so maybe I didn't make a mistake there, because she's out there saying, trying to say that we mandated vax in Florida. We did the opposite. We protected people even from private mandates. So that may have been.
10: But Trump lost the election, right?
12: Yeah.
10: Okay, so why did you campaign for people?
12: I wanted to see Republicans win key races.
10: And
12: I think it's important.
10: That's not a deal breaker issue for you? That's not democracy?
12: Well, let's go back to 2016. Your friends in Hollywood were cutting ads telling the Electoral College to vote against Trump in the

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1: ABC News, I'm Michelle Franzen. Sirens sounding once again in Bahrain with Iran launching more drones targeting U.S. sites in the region. The U.S. carried out strikes for the past 10 days with hostilities ramping up. Pentagon officials are asking for more funding for the war. It follows the deaths of three U.S. service members at a base in Jordan. ABC's Martha Raddatz is in Amman.
2: The administration is requesting nearly $70 billion to pay for this war, and Secretary Hegseth and the Joint Chiefs Chairman will be on the Hill to defend that request. They will also likely be asked about the injuries and fatalities.
1: The suspect in yesterday's attack outside Manhattan's Federal Plaza will appear in court today, likely where prosecutors will detail criminal charges. Andrew Arabaca was taken into custody immediately after he allegedly set fire, and that spilled onto the outdoor stairwell, the gasoline, tossing a firework onto it. Tropical Storm Bertha gaining strength off of Florida's Gulf Coast, expected to make landfall sometime in the coming days. This is ABC News.

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2: WSVA's local AccuWeather for Harrisonburg and the Shenandoah Valley. Damaging thunderstorms this afternoon, capable of flooding downpours, hail, damaging wind gusts, and an isolated tornado, a high of 87. Couple of showers and a heavy thunderstorm this evening, still capable of flooding downpours, hail, damaging wind gusts, and an isolated tornado. Then a passing shower late, the low down to 68. Mostly sunny and thunderstorm in parts of the area Wednesday, the high of 85. I'm AccuWeather meteorologist Jason Caterina on WSVA.
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3: The Markley Van Camp and Robbins Show. Jamie Markley, David Van Camp, Scott Robbins out back tomorrow. Looking forward to that, all the stories. Okay, I don't know if you have a news update. I have a quick one.
4: All right, go ahead.
3: It's just amazing the amount of people that would stick up for Biden, say he was fit, he's running circles around his staff.
4: Right.
3: Of course, he's ready to run again, and then call out Trump for being senile. This happened with Seth Moulton today on PMS Now, and he actually got called out on it.
5: I mean, he's so senile, I don't know if he remembers that he signed the agreement, but I think what's remarkable
6: about... We do not know that he's senile. That is a medical assessment that we cannot make. Seth can't
5: Okay,
6: make it,
5: but common sense. I mean, look at this guy every day.
3: So the legal team must have told the host, hey, yeah, we got to be careful with this stuff.
4: Right.
3: And again, well, he's, I mean, look at him every day and trying to tell people that Biden was great.
4: Mm-hmm.
3: Yeah, of course
7: America
3: he was.
7: America is a nation that can be defined in a single word. I was going to put him.
3: Exactly.
4: Yeah.
3: Fit. That guy. Of course.
4: That's what it should say on the Trump $1 coin.
3: Yes.
4: Yeah.
3: That's how I define America. You better believe it, Joe. That right.
4: Yeah.
3: What was your update?
4: Oh, well, I mean, this is an outrageous story. 6,600 people who were getting driver's licenses or state IDs in New Jersey between 2023 and 2024. They were non-citizens. They clicked a button, apparently, that said, no, I'm not a citizen. But they were registered to vote by the state anyway. About 400 of those people actually did cast ballots. They voted. The vast majority did not. They were like, well, no, I'm not a citizen. I don't get to vote. They were more honest than others.
3: Mm-hmm.
4: Mikey Sherrill, the governor of New Jersey, is getting out in front of this because I think it was probably going to break. Like someone had gotten word of it, and it's like, all right, we're going to get in front of this to make.

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5: All right. The Markley Van Camp and Robbins Show. Jamie Markley, David Van Camp. Scott Robbins is out back tomorrow. 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
6: Mark Wayne Mullen, Homeland Security Secretary, weighing in on Governor Mikey Sherrill's admission that at least 6,600 people who said they were not citizens were still registered to vote in the state of New Jersey. He says, appreciate you responding back to our letter. Governor Sherrill, this should have been done a long time ago. Just one illegal vote cancels out the vote of a U.S. citizen. As we reported last week, New Jersey could have as many as 35,000 potential non-citizens registered to vote. Looking forward to working with you to secure your elections in the future.
5: So you really weren't out in front of it?
6: No.
5: It's because we were putting on the pressure.
6: Yes.
5: Got it. All right, we got to get to Nimrods. Here we go.
7: When the going gets tough.
8: Damn it, this is too hard.
7: The dumb get dumber.
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10: I love the poorly educated.
5: All right. Nimrods in the News, we go to Florida. This is in Howie in the Hills, Florida.
6: Oh.
5: Okay. A Florida police chief has resigned because somehow he turned a fraud investigation into a soap opera. All right. There was a guy that calls in that says, hey, listen, my current girlfriend, I've got to show you some text messages between her and the police chief. What had happened was the police chief was investigating the woman's now ex-husband. They were married at the time.
11: Well, I'm doing an investigation on your husband for fraud. You need to meet me at this hotel. We need to talk about it.
5: Where they engaged in consensual

0: sex.
1: Huh.
0: And then 2 weeks later,
2: I need to meet you again.
0: And it happened again.
1: Well, he wanted to be thorough.
0: I guess. Yeah, he's in some trouble now, and before the internal investigation come out, he has resigned. And that's Nimrod's in the news.
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0: 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I'm the chief of Rockham County Fire and Rescue. 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

0: to be off to a pretty good start, except for an incident on Route 29 in Nelson County in the vicinity of Davis Creek Lane. There are lane closures there. I zoom in. Ooh, and I think there's a camera there, a VDOT camera that's there. Ooh, it's raining there. I know that, but I can't see the accident there on 29. It looks like it's there in the vicinity of Davis Creek Lane in Nelson County. It's north of Lovingston. So there are some lane closures there. Again, if you're on your way to Lovingston and further south to Lynchburg and Amherst and part south, again, 29 in the vicinity of Davis Creek Lane in Nelson County, an incident has caused lane closures. And let's see. Oh, and if your travels take you up to the Front Royal area, Interstate 66 westbound, mile marker 6, right at the Front Royal exit, tractor trailer crash there has the west right shoulder closed. And they do have a camera at the Front Royal exit. Oh, I see it right there. Yep, the tractor trailer crash on the shoulder right there at the exit. Really isn't affecting traffic, though. Traffic does get by using the two travel lanes, so no delays there. If you're seeing it and we're not saying it, call the WSVA traffic tip line. It's 540-214-2500. Give us a call and let us know.
1: WSVA's local AccuWeather for Harrisonburg and the Shenandoah Valley. Damaging thunderstorms this afternoon, capable of flooding downpours, hail, damaging wind gusts, and an isolated tornado, a high of 87. Couple of showers and a heavy thunderstorm this evening, still capable of flooding downpours, hail, damaging wind gusts, and an isolated tornado. Then a passing shower late, the low down to 68. Mostly sunny and thunderstorm in parts of the area Wednesday, the high of 85. I'm AccuWeather meteorologist Jason Caterina on WSVA.
0: It is 80 degrees, relative humidity at 73%. The barometric pressure is falling at 30.06. Winds have picked up out of the south at 6 to 7 miles an hour under mostly cloudy skies. Ooh, I'm looking outside the window of the WSVA studios. I see some black clouds off to the west. May they avoid us. 3:08 at WSVA. Welcome to Late Afternoons for a Tuesday. I'm Mario Retrosi. We'll begin the program in the WSVA newsroom with Carolyn Unger.
2: 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Fair season in the Valley kicks off this week with the Augusta County Fair, which begins later today. This will be the first fair without Ellen Shavershank, who was the face and voice of the fair for 11 years before she passed away in May following a 3.5-year battle with cancer. Fair President Caitlin Sonnefrank said on early mornings yesterday that there will be a dedication ceremony at the track this evening at 6:45.
3: I think everyone would kind of agree that the Augusta County Fair was Ellen. Ellen was the Augusta County Fair. And we will definitely feel her presence being missed this year, but we are excited to be able to dedicate the fair to her this year.
2: The fair runs through Saturday and features entertainment each night. For more information, visit AugustaCountyFair.net. Interstate 81 South near Stanton will have a variety of lane and interchange ramp closures Tuesday and Thursday nights as contractors shift traffic to new inside lanes as part of the interstate widening project. Tonight, the on-ramp from Route 250 Jefferson Highway to I-81 South will be closed for about 30 minutes as contractors relocate equipment. The closure will take place sometime between 10 o'clock tonight and 5:30 tomorrow morning. Looking ahead to Thursday, the same ramp along with the southbound exit 221 ramp onto Interstate 64 will be closed all night beginning at 10. Protesters rallied at the state capitol yesterday to tell state regulators to stop a proposed merger between Dominion Energy and NextEra Energy. Florida-based NextEra is attempting to acquire Dominion in a $67 billion deal that would be the largest utility merger in U.S. history. Protester Larry Knorr told 8 News that the two companies are putting profits ahead of customers.
4: I think we can see the current direction that we're going accelerating, where it becomes data center central, to profit a few and to put a lot of it on the backs of the masses.
2: The state has 180 days to complete its evaluation before deciding on the merger. However, State Senator David Sunderline and Delegate Joe McNamara want Governor Abigail Spanberger to call a special session to allow the General Assembly to extend the statutory time limit to review the proposed merger. A new poll indicates many Virginians are still concerned about inflation and housing costs. That's according to the latest survey released by Virginia

0: Commonwealth University, which also shows other top concerns, including government spending and taxes, along with quality K through 12 education. Governor Abigail Spanberger, who regularly emphasizes measures included in her Affordable Virginia agenda to lower health care, housing, and energy costs, has a 44% approval rating. Meanwhile, 81% of responders are reportedly in favor of requiring data centers to pay additional fees to offset increased electricity demand. For News Talk 92.1 and 550 WSVA, I'm Carolyn Unger.
1: 311 at News Talk 92.1 and 550 WSVA. Welcome to Late Afternoons. I'm Mario Retrosi. Carolyn Unger in the WSVA newsroom. Had a chance to speak with the voice of the Dukes, Dave Riggert, earlier today. He was at Sunbelt Media Days in New Orleans last week. We'll talk about his trip to the Big Easy, preview the Dukes, which I guess open practice in a couple of weeks. Are you going to try to make it to a JMU Dukes game this fall?
0: Oh, yeah, absolutely. I didn't really get the chance. Well, I went to a football game, but I haven't really had a chance to go to a basketball game. So,
1: okay.
0: Yeah.
1: Well, you know, you don't have to worry about basketball till November.
0: Well, yeah, yeah.
1: Dukes football starts, what, I think Labor Day weekend, which I believe is 46 days away. Not that I'm counting.
0: Yeah.
1: For the start of the college, well, the start of the real college football season, which would be the Saturday before Labor Day. Anyway, that's a two-part interview. We'll hear the first part coming up later on in the half hour. I believe you visited the kitty cats and the dogs today, did you not?
0: We did visit today.
1: Oh, and I think it's, is it Marjorie and Marigold?
0: Yes.
1: Let's talk about Marjorie.
0: So Marjorie the dog. Marjorie is a two-year-old hound. She's a little shy at first, can be a little anxious, but once she has time to adjust to the home and to the family or owners, you know, she'll open up and she'll be the best buddy. She is about medium energy. She is down to go on an adventure, on a hike, or also cuddle up on the couch. She is a very, very sweet girl. And she is good with, she's said to be good with some dogs.
1: Okay.
0: So there's that. But yeah, very, very sweet girl.
1: A beautiful tricolor hound, Marjorie. You can see her picture on her website, rocktownnow.com. And then you've got Marigold, the kitty cat.
0: Yes. Marigold is a 12-year-old black cat. And she does not, her energy does not match her age at all. Her age does not hold her back.
1: Okay.
0: She has a heart of gold. She loves attention. As soon as we walked in, she was, you know, cuddling up to us and headbutting us and just very, very sweet. She is FIV positive, but of course that doesn't alter her lifespan. That just means, you know, she would do best in a home where she's an indoor kitty or the only cat, or she would do all right with other cats who are also FIV positive.
1: Okay. And a picture of Marigold also on our website, rocktownnow.com. Anyone interested in adopting these pets, what can they do?
0: They can go to rhspca.org and look at them and also contact them or go visit them in person. And they are also having their national adoption, because it's National Adoption Week this week.
1: Okay.
0: And they have partnered with PetSmart, and they're holding a couple of events. They have an event tonight from 5:30 to 7 p.m. at the PetSmart in Harrisonburg.
1: Okay.
0: To view adoptable cats and kittens, and it's about a 50% off for adult dogs and cats.
1: All right. So,
0: but yeah.
1: 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You can see Marjorie and Marigold available for adoption. Last week you had Princess, Baby, and Rose. What is their status? Did any of them?
0: They are still available.
1: Oh, they're both, all three still available?
0: Baby the cat is currently at PetSmart.
1: Okay.
0: So she's over there. And Rose and Princess are still absolutely available for adoption.
1: All right. Nope.
0: So please check them out. They're also adorable, and they are just, they're the best pets, you know?
1: Yep. All right. So RHSPCA, our pets of the week, up on our website, rocktownnow.com. If you're looking for a furry friend, there would be the first place to go. As Carolyn makes her weekly ventures every Tuesday to the RHSPCA to visit our pets of the week. 3:15 at WSVA. When we come back, we'll check traffic and weather. And then we'll hear part of our interview with Dave Riggert, the voice of the Dukes, as Late Afternoons gets underway for

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1: Good news, they've cleared that accident on Route 29 in Nelson County. So if you're heading toward Lovingston and further south, Amherst and Lynchburg, traffic moving freely on 29. They have also cleared the accident on 66 westbound in the Front Royal area. So traffic moving freely there as well, I-66 westbound in Front Royal, and the rest of the valley moving smoothly as well. But if you're seeing it and we're not saying it, call the WSVA traffic tip line, 540-214-2500. Give us a call and let us know.
2: WSVA's local AccuWeather for Harrisonburg and the Shenandoah Valley. Mostly cloudy and humid with a couple of showers and heavy thunderstorms this evening that could produce some flooding, downpours, hail, damaging wind gusts, even an isolated tornado, then a passing shower late, the low down to 68. Wednesday, mostly sunny and thunderstorm in parts of the area, the high of 85. Mostly sunny, less humid Thursday, a beautiful day with the high of 77. I'm AccuWeather meteorologist Jason Caterina on WSVA.
1: 79 degrees, relative humidity at 75%. The barometric pressure falling at 30.06. Winds out of the west at 4 to 5 miles an hour under mostly cloudy skies. It is 3:20 at WSVA. Ah, the marching Royal Dukes can only mean one thing. And that is another start of JMU Dukes Athletics. And we're pleased to be joined by the voice of the Dukes, Dave Rickards, here. How are you?
3: It's been a minute, but I am fantastic. Was in New Orleans last week for the Sunbelt Football Media Days and trying to learn a little bit about these teams because they're all brand new, essentially, just like the Dukes have 60-plus new players. They have the most of anybody. So wow. That is the one thing I did find out last week. But most teams are still, I think the lowest I heard from any coach was like still 43. So, I mean, that's still...
1: Welcome 40, to the
3: 40% of your roster.
1: The new age of college football, where everybody's new. How about that? So it is talking season, and pretty soon it will be football season. So let's talk about your trip to the Big Easy last week. Let's get to the important stuff first. Did you go to Pat O's?
3: I did not. but we did. We got down there on Tuesday last week, and the East went on Wednesday. So Coach Napier and everybody from JMU was down there then as well.
1: Okay.
3: So... Coach Napier was at Louisiana for 4 years, so he has some connections.
1: Okay.
3: So he got us, according to him, one of the top five restaurants in New Orleans, Louisiana, Desi Vegas.
1: Okay.
3: It is a steakhouse, and it was, I think, my best meal I have ever had. It was phenomenal.
1: What was it?
3: So I had a New York strip, but then they came out with like six different appetizers. They had a shrimp that had crab meat with it, wrapped in bacon with a special sauce on it. I'm not a huge seafood guy or a shrimp guy. I could have ate about 47 of those. They were phenomenal. Then they brought us a meatball as a VIP guest. They brought us three different desserts to share. They had bread pudding. They had an Oreo cheesecake. And then they had what else? Just a brownie with the ice cream, which was fun. It was all great.
1: You're making me hungry.
3: It was so good.
1: Fantastic.
3: So I did not have to foot the bill either.
1: That's even better. And, of course, you had treats, so I guess you didn't go down to Café du Monde to a café au lait and beignet afterwards.
3: Well, actually, we did that before. We hit that with the players when we first landed. So they wanted to do that. They hadn't been there before, so I took them to Café du Monde. So we did that about 2 hours before dinner. So we had... We had a dessert before dinner, and then we had the full 5-7-course meal plus dessert at the end.
1: That is the full Monty. Well, fantastic.
3: It was phenomenal.
1: So forget the football. I mean, that trip was well worth
3: Absolutely. That was a great meal. So
1: wonderful. All right. So now let's get to the football. What was your biggest takeaway from Sunbelt Media Days?
3: You know, I really love the Sunbelt Media Days because I've gotten to know most of the coaches now. So they know who I am. It's easier to talk to people when they know you and everything. And they're not in season. So that's what I like the most about that event is because they know me and they're not in season. So they're not stressed. They're not trying to win football games right now. So most have come off vacation. So they're in good moods. There's a lot of excitement for the season. So they're all feeling good about their teams. So I get some pretty good stuff from them that they're open and honest for the most part. I'm sure they're going to keep a little bit back. But, you know, I found out that I think no one really knows. I think that's the one thing. No one really knows. There's a preseason poll, and the Dukes are picked to win the East. Troy's picked to win the West. But we just don't know how it's all going to shake out.

0: Troy was picked like sixth last year. They won the West. So you just never know from year to year. I don't know. I think they need to probably get rid of I'm okay with the preseason polls just because it gives you something to talk about. But they have preseason first and second team all Sun Belt. There's so many new guys in the league. There's only two guys back that were first team members a year ago. Either they got poached and are making a lot of money somewhere else, or they graduated.
1: Okay.
0: So there's I think they just need to do away with that. We don't know who's going to be good and who's not.
1: Well, correct me if I'm wrong. Didn't the Big 12 do away with that?
0: Because they may have.
1: They did, because one year they picked a team to finish last and they ended up finishing first.
0: And
1: so they said, the heck with that.
0: I mean, ODU, I think, was picked like sixth. And they finished second behind JMU last year and won 10 games. So you just never know from year to year. The coaches have a little idea because they watch the portal. They know who you're getting. But we in the media don't know. I mean, I don't know what South Alabama's getting. I don't know what Louisiana's getting. You know, could they be good? Yeah, they return. Louisiana returns a bunch of guys. Could they be good? No, maybe. But they were 6-7 last year. So are they going to be better than that? Maybe. We don't know. There's just so there. It's and that's mid-major football. I mean, that's group of six football. It is what it is.
1: It's tough enough just to keep up with the Dukes. But then you got the whole league.
0: Are they going to be good, the Dukes? I think, but
1: somebody thinks they are.
0: And that's the one thing I think that I took away, too, talking to all the coaches. Here's probably my biggest takeaway from last week. Because I spoke to every coach, and they have either – most of them have a relationship with Coach Napier. Some coached against him in the Sun Belt when he was in the Sun Belt at Louisiana. And they all have a tremendous amount of respect. Every one of them, I think, thinks – and knows that JMU is going to be very well coached and they've got the right man for the job. I think that's the one thing I heard probably the most is that they've got the right person for that job because it's a hard job filling the footsteps of Cignetti and Chesney. They've got the right guy for the job. So I think I the admiration and respect that all of those coaches have for Coach Napier kind of stood out to me. And that it makes me feel good because I know he's a tremendous human being. He's been great to work with. Yeah, I think he's going to do a phenomenal job. But to have all of those coaches reiterate the fact that, yeah, you got a good one. So, and he could be there for a while. So we'll see how that all plays out. But they all have so much respect and admiration for Coach Napier.
1: We'll take a break. When we come back, we'll check out Your Money Now. We'll continue our chat with Dave Riggert next half hour.
2: I'm Dan Loney with Your Money Now. One of the men involved in a stock manipulation scheme which saw a publicly traded company owning a deli in New Jersey has been sentenced to 21 months in prison. James Patton had already served 27 months in prison on an unrelated mail case. He actually asked the judge in this case to sue a sentence with no prison time. His co-conspirators have already served their sentences. Ben Affleck's AI film tech company Interpositive was sold to Netflix in March for $587 million, the deal just seen last week in a securities filing shows how important that Netflix believes that AI is going to be for Hollywood in the future. Interpositive was founded in 2022 as Affleck was worried about the impact of AI on the film industry. Wall Street stocks are higher right now. The Dow Industrial Average is up more than 350 points. The NASDAQ is up more than 300. West Texas crude up 2% at $84.91 a barrel.

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1: 3:29 at News Talk 92.1 and 550 WSVA. It is 80 degrees. In just a moment, we'll get an ABC News update. Then we go to the WSVA newsroom, where Carolyn is following these stories for you.
2: Trial date has been set for the Stanton man who was arrested nearly 2 years ago in connection with a shooting incident. A federal program designed to help low-income patients is facing renewed scrutiny in Virginia and Washington. And with the U.S. and Iran continuing to spar over the fate of the Strait of Hormuz, gas prices are on the rise again. I'll have details on these and other stories following ABC News at the bottom of the hour on WSVA.
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3: The Brenneman Turner Mill is holding open house hours the fourth Saturday of each month now through October. 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
1: 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It is 80 degrees. 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
4: ABC News, I'm Michelle Franzen. As the war with Iran ramps up in the Middle East, the Trump administration is asking Congress for more than $80 billion in funding. Defense Secretary Pete Hegseth says the U.S. cannot afford inaction. He's on Capitol Hill, interrupted during his opening remarks by protesters in the room. Democrats argue additional military funding should be paused, arguing that the Trump administration is misrepresenting the number of casualties and widening the war as they demand more transparency. Tropical Storm Bertha churning off the Florida coast. Residents in the Gulf Coast states sandbagging ahead of Bertha making landfall in the coming days. In Greece, two Greek-American tourists were stabbed today at the Acropolis in Athens. Police say both are recovering at a hospital. Police say the suspect brandished a knife on the sidewalk first. He's now in custody. This is ABC News.
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1: Roads are free and clear up and down the valley. No incidents, no accidents, no backups, no delays to tell you about. However, if you're seeing it and we're not saying it, call the WSVA traffic tip line at 540-214-2500. Give us a call and let us know.
5: WSVA's local AccuWeather for Harrisonburg and the Shenandoah Valley. Damaging thunderstorms this afternoon, capable of flooding downpours, hail, damaging wind gusts, and an isolated tornado, a high of 87. Couple of showers and a heavy thunderstorm this evening, still capable of flooding downpours, hail, damaging wind gusts, and an isolated tornado. Then a passing shower late, the low down to 68. Mostly sunny and thunderstorm in parts of the area Wednesday, the high of 85. I'm AccuWeather meteorologist Jason Caterina on WSVA.
1: It is 80 degrees, relative humidity at 72%, the barometric pressure falling at 30.05. Winds are out of the south at 4 to 5 miles an hour under mostly cloudy skies. It is 3:33 at WSVA. 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
2: 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A trial date has been set for the Stanton man who was arrested nearly 2 years ago in connection with a shooting incident. WSBA's Lyndon Kaiser reports.
6: According to online records, a judge set a September 8th trial date for Wilfredo Emmanuel Vasquez Velasquez during a grand jury hearing yesterday in Stanton Circuit Court. The 35-year-old Velasquez faces 10 charges, including second-degree murder, after he was identified as the suspect in an incident where shots were fired on October 1st of 2024 in the 1700 block of West Beverly Street. Nobody was injured in the incident, and Velasquez remains held at Middle River Regional Jail. For WSVA News, I'm Lyndon Kaiser.
2: Thank you, Lyndon. A federal program designed to help low-income patients is facing renewed scrutiny in Virginia and Washington. Lawmakers and healthcare providers are weighing changes to the federal 340B drug pricing program, which helps hospitals and clinics buy

0: medications at discounted rates while serving underserved patients. Concerns about abuse by some hospital systems have fueled calls for more oversight and transparency. Virginia Community Healthcare Association CEO Tracy Douglas stated that some clinics in Southwest Virginia have already reduced services that relied on 340B funding. Federal offices are now seeking public feedback on proposed reforms and a new Medicare payment rule. With the U.S. and Iran continuing to spar over the fate of the Strait of Hormuz, gas prices are on the rise again. As we reported yesterday, gasoline prices in Virginia rose 17 cents per gallon over the last week, according to Gas Buddy. Patrick DeHaan, the head of petroleum analysis at Gas Buddy, told ABC News that without an end to the ongoing geopolitical conflicts, this could be the trend for the rest of the summer.
1: At least for now, gas prices are rising in virtually every state for gasoline and diesel. It's not a surprise given the new developments over the last week as the U.S. and Iran return to escalations. And it's hard to know how long these escalations could last.
0: While gas prices in Virginia are averaging $3.91 a gallon, Gas Buddy reports the cheapest gas in the valley was $3.55 a gallon in the Mount Crawford area. West Virginia Governor Patrick Morrissey announced that Carl Ayers is the secretary of the West Virginia Department of Human Services. Ayers, a veteran human services administrator with nearly 30 years of leadership experience, officially began serving as secretary this week. He mostly served as principal deputy commissioner of the Virginia Department of Social Services, where he helped oversee an agency with a budget exceeding $2.5 billion and more than 1,700 employees. Ayers holds bachelor's and master's degrees in social work from Bradford University and currently serves as chair of the Child Welfare League of America. For News Talk 92.1 and 550 WSVA, I'm Carolyn Unger.
2: Thank you very much, Carolyn. 336 at WSVA. It is 81 degrees. I don't know if we'll get to our high of 87, but we will see. Coming up, we'll continue our chat with the voice of the Dukes, Dave Riggert. But up next, it's Ish's Almanac.
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6: It is 3:40 at WSVA. A reminder, Augusta County Fair starts today and runs through Saturday at Augusta Expo. Tune in to WSVA's Early Mornings tomorrow morning to find out more about this year's fair and all the fun things taking place during the week in Fishersville. Frank and Jim will be live at the fair tomorrow morning, talking with some of the many people bringing this year's fair to you. Again, tomorrow morning, 6 to 9 on WSVA. And, of course, the fair kicks off later today, and they're going to have a great dedication ceremony to Ellen Shaver Shank. She was the face and voice of the fair for 11 years before succumbing to cancer a couple of months ago. And so they'll have a dedication ceremony. I believe that's at 6:45 at the track tonight. And then a great Augusta County Fair will again run through Saturday. I believe it's AugustaCountyFair.net for all the information, schedules, all your ways to purchase tickets to the great events there at Augusta Expo Land in Fishersville. Time now for Isha's Almanac.
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6: Roads are looking good up and down the valley. No incidents.

0: No accidents, no backups, no delays to tell you about. Enjoy the smooth ride from Winchester to Lexington, and it's pretty clear from Stanton to Charlottesville and beyond. However, if you're seeing it, and we're not saying it, call the WSVA traffic tip line. That number is 540-214-2500. Give us a call and let us know.
1: WSVA's local AccuWeather for Harrisonburg and the Shenandoah Valley. Mostly cloudy and humid with a couple of showers and heavy thunderstorms this evening that could produce some flooding, downpours, hail, damaging wind gusts, even an isolated tornado, then a passing shower late, the low down to 68. Wednesday, mostly sunny and thunderstorm in parts of the area, the high of 85. Mostly sunny, less humid Thursday, a beautiful day with the high of 77. I'm AccuWeather meteorologist Jason Caterina on WSVA.
0: It is currently 81 degrees, relative humidity 71%, but barometric pressure falling at 30.03, winds out of the south at 5 to 6 miles an hour. When I look out the one of the WSVA studio windows, it looks out to the west and I see dark clouds, very ominous. But then I look out of the window facing the east, the parking lot, and it looks like it's partly sunny skies. Looks very nice. But then I look back out to the other window and looking out to the west, ominous clouds. So who knows? 344 at WSVA. You know it's coming somewhere. You just don't know which spot it is. Time now to continue our chat with Dave Riggert as we talk about the JMU Dukes. Everybody thinks he's the right guy for the job. That means expectations are pretty sky high. And so with that expectation comes the pressure.
2: No doubt. And that's I think Coach Napier wants that, though. He feels very comfortable with where he's at with his team right now. And one of the things that he continued to bring up last week is that watching the team practice for the CFP for about 2 weeks was invaluable for him. It was almost like a cheat code for him because you could see the type of players that you need nowadays. Because, again, he was at Florida. It's a whole different beast than being in Louisiana. He had success in the Sun Belt and won a championship, went to 3 Sun Belt championship games. So he was able to win at that time in the Sun Belt. It's different now. So he could see what a championship team looks like on the field, the athletes you need, the players you need. They just went 8-0 in the Sun Belt. They won the championship. They're going to the playoff. This is what a team looks like. And he's able to see that and then interview all the guys, even if they left or not. He got a chance to talk to them and he feels like he's way ahead of the race because he was able to watch practice and then he was able to go do what he needed to do with his recruiting department to get the right types of guys in. The one thing that he continues to tell me is, I really like this team. I really like what we have all over the place. Obviously, quarterback was being asked a ton last week because they just don't know. I don't think he really knows, but he did continue to say, that position does not worry me. There's other positions that worry me. That one does not. That's a good sign because he's had some tremendous quarterbacks. He loves to have athletic, big quarterbacks that can move. So I think he does. He feels really good about this team, and they've got high expectations, but I think none higher than what he has for his own team.
0: All right, so your gut tells you who will be the starting quarterback for the JMU Dukes for the opening game.
2: I'm going to narrow it down to 2 now. It was a four-person race in spring ball. But they moved Davi Belfort, who, again, is the son of the great Belfort, who was in the UFC. He's a Hall of Famer. Was it Virginia Tech? Was it UCF? They moved him to receiver. So he's now playing receiver. Now he's going to be a slot receiver, kind of the Julian Edelman type. Arrington Maiden came in from Memphis. To me, in my opinion, and this is just my opinion, I think he's a little behind the eight ball right now. J.C. Evans, who started the bowl game 2 years ago as a true freshman, was the MVP. I think he and Camden Coleman, who was here a year ago, transferred from Richmond, but has won 14 games in his college career. He's the one person that has experience. No one else does. JC had the start in the bowl game. That's it. He threw 2 passes a year ago and didn't complete a pass. So that was his experience. He's 1-for-3 in his career with a touchdown in the bowl game for 1 yard. That's his career. Arrington Maiden, spot minutes at Memphis, really didn't play much. Camden Coleman showed that he could win at the FCS level for Richmond. Can he come in? He's the true leader, I believe, of that group. J.C. Evans is starting to work on that. He may have the most talent, the most upside because of his ability to run the football. I think it's between those two guys that were on the roster a year ago and learned from Alonzo Barnett, but they've made a ton of progress. I think it's between those two, but things could certainly change when fall camp gets here in a couple weeks.
0: Voice of the Dukes, Dave Riggert, joining us. And so we've talked about JMU in the Sun Belt in the group of 4. Talk about the NIL.

0: and talk about what JMU has to work with. I guess when you compare it to other group of six schools, pretty good.
1: It is. It's, I think it's probably top 10. I don't know the exact numbers for everybody else. I have a rough idea of the JMU number. I'm not going to give it out. I don't know that they want me to do that. But I think it's top 10 as far as the group of six. And when you look at teams like UNLV and Boise State and Memphis and teams like that, I mean, I think you're going to compete with those teams if you're in the top 10 as far as the group of six teams. And it is right at the top of the Sun Belt. So they have put themselves in a good spot to compete on that level, on the revenue share level.
0: But that's still well below the group of four, the power schools.
1: Not even close.
0: And so the problem that JMU and the other group of six schools have is how big is it when the power four schools are poaching the group of six schools?
1: It is what it is, and it's going to be that for until something changes. The one thing that I was talking to Coach Napier about that could help in all of this, and that gap is probably never going to close. It just is what it is. Those schools have so much more money. It just is what it is. But the one thing that could help the group of six is if they go now to the transfer rule where you get one transfer. That's it. That's on the horizon that's been talked about. Obviously, you have the 5-5 now. The other thing that could help the group of six is if it's a one-time transfer. Because then all of a sudden, you get some of these guys that come in from an FCS or another group of six, kind of the way that Coach Chesney and Coach Napier have built the JMU program. Then all of a sudden, they've transferred once. They can't do it again.
0: Without sitting out a year.
1: Correct.
0: That's,
1: you sit out a year.
0: I agree with that. Yeah, you transfer once without penalty. You transfer twice. You got to sit out a year like the old days.
1: Yep. So that's where all of the coaches at the Sun Belt Conference, they talked about that a lot too, that could be a game changer for the group of six, because then you could keep some guys longer. And they could probably transfer when they graduate from your school. That's different. That's a grad transfer. But you could keep them for 2-3 years, and that could be a game changer for the group of six, where you could have now a couple-year run where you got kind of the same team. So that's the thing on the horizon, that if that can get passed, I think that will be huge in this revenue share now, where you're never going to catch up with the big boys. But if you can recruit well and they have that rule, then you could keep a team for a little bit longer.
0: And you touched on something, too, a new rule this year, the 5-for-5 mm-hmm. rule. You get 5 years to play. 5 years,
1: yep.
0: No more redshirting.
1: No more redshirt. So if a guy plays 4 games, sometimes you'd redshirt him. You wouldn't play him again, so they could preserve that redshirt. Now it doesn't matter. You get 5 years to play. It's going to hurt the record books a little bit because guys can play 5 full years, but the COVID kind of did that anyway. But all the coaches like that because now there's clarity. It's too bad if you're in your 5th year and you get hurt. There's no red shirt. You can't take a medical. That's the one bad thing.
0: Right. The unintended consequence, yep. The collateral damage, so
1: sure.
0: to speak. But you got guys that are, you know, applying for 6, 7, 8 years.
1: So now it's 5-5. There won't be any of that. We won't have any 25-year-olds playing.
0: Correct.
1: Unless they hadn't played before.
0: They're trying to get rid of that, too.
1: Yep.
0: 27, 28-year-olds playing college ball.
1: So that's the one thing. And the coaches like the clarity. Now there's no... Okay, does he have another year? Does he not? There's no question now. There's a little bit of question of the first couple of years, because if guys have been in college for 4 years, if they've used a redshirt, then they can use the 5th year. If not, they can't yet.
0: I was going to ask about that. How many seniors does JMU have that
1: have
0: not
1: used
0: a redshirt?
1: Sure. I'd have to look into the... We'll have to ask deep into their staff, because that's something that probably people are kind of working through. There's going to be some gray area with that these first couple of years, but then after that, then it's clear and dry. I mean, it is what it is. It's 5-for-5, and that's it.
0: All right. Practice starts when?
1: 2 weeks from Wednesday. So it's a little bit later this year because of the calendar switch, and they don't start until September 5th. So August 5th, practice when they report the 4th. They start practice the 5th, and ready or not, here we go.
0: And you can hear all the action of JMU Dukes football here on the Mothership with WSVA. With the voice of the Dukes, Dave Riggard. Thanks a lot.
1: Thank you, Mario.
0: And if you missed a portion of that interview or want to hear it again, it's up on our website, rocktownnow.com. 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You can hear all the interviews from late afternoons as well as early mornings. It is 3:52 at WSVA. When late afternoons returns, we'll see what's happening on Wall Street.
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2: 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And when it comes to your health, sometimes the best way to understand what's possible is to hear from someone who's been there.
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6: 3:55 at WSVA. It is 81 degrees. Ooh, I see a ray of sunshine or two peeking through the clouds outside the WSVA studios. Let's see what's happening on Wall Street. Here's your Money Now.
7: I'm Dan Loney with Your Money Now. 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It'll also be able to use Disney characters on some goods in its stores. Fenway Sports Group, owners of the Boston Red Sox and Liverpool FC, are considering a minority stake sale in the English Football Club. A consortium led by investor Amit Bhatia and the family behind steel conglomerate ArcelorMittal are leading the bid. The deal could move the valuation of Liverpool to between $6 and $7 billion. Cybersecurity firm Fortinet has a deal in place to use Intel's Foundry services to produce its next-generation security chip. It's the first corporate customer for new CEO Lip Bhutan, who took over Intel in March of 2025. Wall Street heading to the closing bell higher with the Dow Industrial Average and the Nasdaq up more than 300 points. That's your money now.
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6: 3:57 at WSVA. A reminder, Act One Theater Company presents The Music Man Jr. coming up this weekend at Court Square Theater. The show follows fast-talking traveling salesman Harold Hill as he cons the stubborn citizens of River City, Iowa, into buying instruments and uniforms for a boys' band he has no intention of organizing. His scam, though, falls apart when he unexpectedly falls for Marion, the town librarian. Hey, that rhymes, Marion, the town librarian.

0: who sees right through them. Listen to WSVA's During Early Mornings for your chance to win tickets to Saturday's matinee or evening show. Coming up, an ABC News update. 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
1: Fair season in the Valley kicks off this week with the Augusta County Fair, which begins later today. And Interstate 81 South near Stanton will have a variety of lane and interchange ramp closures Tuesday and Thursday nights as contractors shift traffic to new inside lanes as part of the interstate widening project. I'll have details on these and other stories following ABC News at the top of the hour on WSVA.
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3: The Conicville Volunteer Fire Department Carnival continues this Friday and Saturday from 6 until 9. 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All the proceeds benefit the total volunteer fire department in Conicville. That's coming up this Friday and Saturday, 6 until 9, at the Conicville Fire Department grounds in Conicville.
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0: Taking us to an ABC News update at the top of the hour, it is Making of America.
4: Get ready to write down a phone number, but first, this is the Making of America. I'm Michael Emerson. You may think Calamity Jane was a myth, but I can assure you that Martha Jane Canary was as real as her legend is colorful. Born in 1856, the frontier woman was described as a tobacco-spitting, beer-guzzling, foul-mouthed woman who preferred to wear men's clothes. The origin of her name Calamity is still disputed, but despite her roughness, during Deadwood's smallpox outbreak, she was one of the few townspeople who volunteered to care for the sick. She died in 1903 and is buried in Deadwood, South Dakota, next to her friend, Wild Bill Hickok. 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
5: From ABC News, I'm Michelle Franzen. On Capitol Hill, the top Pentagon officials are testifying, asking lawmakers for an additional nearly $70 billion in supplemental funding for the war in Iran, along with $10 million more for U.S. farmers. ABC's Jay O'Brien has details.
6: And what they're essentially saying is that the war in Iran has cost a certain figure of taxpayer dollars, and so they need a chunk of this $87-plus billion package. It's about $60 billion worth to fund the Pentagon's coffers, to continue U.S. troops at their current level of readiness in Iran.
5: General Dan Kane, the chair of the Joint Chiefs of Staff, testifying and offered condolences for four American service members who have died in recent days from Iranian strikes in the Middle East, confirming a fourth fatality, and says the Pentagon would release a name when possible. Kane also offering condolences following the death of Senator Lindsey Graham. His funeral plans now taking shape.
7: Lindsey Graham's remains will be brought to the Capitol building on Tuesday for a ceremony under the Capitol Rotunda, followed by a funeral at the National Cathedral, where President Trump is expected to pay tribute to the longtime South Carolina senator. Graham's remains will then be flown down to South Carolina on Wednesday for a funeral service and private burial. Peter Harlambous, ABC News.
5: Trump administration announcing another round of tariffs for 60 countries. President Trump claiming that they've been trading unfairly. One of those nations, Canada, expected to face a 50% tariff on goods to the U.S.
8: In all fairness to them, they need us to survive. Without us, there's no way they can survive. So, but they've been very, very tough over a period of the last 50 years, actually.
5: Economists say a tariff is a tax typically paid by businesses importing goods or materials, and costs are usually passed on to consumers. Tropical storm Bertha churning out in the Gulf, expected to make landfall in the coming days along the Gulf Coast. 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
1: France announcing it's moving to limit how young people use social media. France now the first country in the European Union to pass a bill like this, though Australia adopted similar legislation last year.
2: French Parliament has adopted a measure that would ban children under 15 from using social media. Outgoing French President Emmanuel Macron says he wants the new law to take effect at the beginning of the new school year, though the measure is currently under review to see if it violates the country's constitution. It would require tech companies to ban accounts they suspect of belonging to those under 15. How that's done would be in the hands of the tech firms. Mike Dubusky, ABC News.
1: A battle pitting Homeland Security against the Catholic Church is brewing along the U.S.-Mexico border. Here's ABC's Jim Ryan.
3: In an attempt to extend the existing border wall, the Trump administration plans to use eminent domain to seize about 14 acres around Mount Cristo Rey, a religious site that draws about 40,000 pilgrims a year.
4: My team and I are looking at every way possible to stop it.
3: El Paso Congresswoman Veronica Escobar has filed legislation to stop the seizure of the property.
4: That doesn't mean that we don't believe there should be border security.
3: DHS says it has no plans to restrict access to Mount Cristo Rey from the U.S. side of the border. Jim Ryan, ABC News.
1: No one drew the winning numbers in last night's Powerball drawing. Tomorrow's jackpot now worth an estimated $567 million. But tonight's Mega Millions is up to $707 million. Michelle Franz.
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7: Well, if you're just getting off in the 4 o'clock hour, I've got good news. 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But again, nothing out there really that should slow you down. 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
8: WSVA's local AccuWeather for Harrisonburg and the Shenandoah Valley. Mostly cloudy and humid with a couple of showers and heavy thunderstorms this evening that could produce some flooding, downpours, hail, damaging wind gusts, even an isolated tornado, then a passing shower late, the low down to 68. Wednesday, mostly sunny and thunderstorm in parts of the area, the high of 85. Mostly sunny, less humid Thursday, a beautiful day with the high of 77. I'm AccuWeather meteorologist Jason Caterina on WSVA.
7: 82 degrees, relative humidity 72%. The barometric pressure falling at 30.02. Winds out of the south at 3 to 4 miles an hour under partly sunny skies. It is 4:07 at News Talk 92.1 and 550 WSVA. Welcome to hour number two of Late Afternoons. 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
9: 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Fair season in the Valley kicks off this week with the Augusta County Fair, which begins later today. This will be the first fair without Ellen Shaver Shank, who was the face and voice of the fair for 11 years before she passed away in May, following a 3.5-year battle with cancer. Fair President Caitlin Sonnefrank said on early mornings yesterday that there will be a dedication ceremony at the track this evening at 6:45.
10: I think everyone would kind of agree that the Augusta County Fair was Ellen. Ellen was the Augusta County Fair. And we will definitely feel her presence being missed this year. But we are excited to be able to dedicate the fair to her this year.
9: 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Interstate 81 South.

0: near Stanton will have a variety of lane and interchange ramp closures Tuesday and Thursday nights as contractors shift traffic to new inside lanes as part of the interstate widening project. Tonight, the on-ramp from Route 250 Jefferson Highway to I-81 South will be closed for about 30 minutes as contractors relocate equipment. The closure will take place sometime between 10 o'clock tonight and 5:30 tomorrow morning. Looking ahead to Thursday, the same ramp along with the southbound exit 221 ramp onto Interstate 64 will be closed all night beginning at 10. Protesters rallied at the state capitol yesterday to tell state regulators to stop a proposed merger between Dominion Energy and NextEra Energy. Florida-based NextEra is attempting to acquire Dominion in a $67 billion deal that would be the largest utility merger in U.S. history. Protester Larry Knorr told 8 News that the two companies are putting profits ahead of customers.
1: I think we can see the current direction that we're going accelerating, where it becomes data center central. To profit a few and to put a lot on the backs of the masses.
0: The state has 180 days to complete its evaluation before deciding on the merger. However, State Senator David Söderlein and Delegate Joe McNamara want Governor Abigail Spanberger to call a special session to allow the General Assembly to extend the statutory time limit to review the proposed merger. A new poll indicates many Virginians are still concerned about inflation and housing costs. That's according to the latest survey released by Virginia Commonwealth University, which also shows other top concerns, including government spending and taxes, along with quality K-12 education. Governor Abigail Spanberger, who regularly emphasizes measures included in her Affordable Virginia agenda to lower health care, housing, and energy costs, has a 44% approval rating. Meanwhile, 81% of responders are reportedly in favor of requiring data centers to pay additional fees to offset increased electricity demand. For News Talk 92.1 and 550 WS SVA, I'm Carolyn Unger.
2: 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You're listening to Late Afternoons. I'm Mario Retrosi. Carolyn Unger in the WSVA newsroom on this July 21st. Today, ladies and gentlemen, I don't know why it is today. I know why they picked the 21st, but why they picked July 21st? Good question, but you know what today is?
0: What?
2: National Legal Drinking Age Day. You know, the drinking age is 21.
0: Yes.
2: So I guess, I don't know. I mean, I can understand why they would pick July 21st as the day, but I have no idea why they picked July.
0: Yeah.
2: Now, see, you know what's interesting? You know, because as long as you've been alive, the drinking age has been 21.
0: Mm-hmm.
2: You know when it, you know what it used to be?
0: 18, right?
2: It used to be 18.
0: Yeah.
2: You want to guess when they changed it to 21? Well, you know, some states different. Okay, so at the time I was in Alabama, so you know what the drinking age was in Alabama was 18.
0: Mm-hmm.
2: Want to guess when they changed it to 21?
0: I'm gonna take a guess. You were already alive.
2: Yes.
0: When this happened.
2: Oh yes.
0: And I'm gonna guess, was it in the 80s?
2: It was in the 80s. Very good.
0: Okay. Was it? I'm going to just a shot in the dark here. Was it 1985?
2: Very close. 1984.
0: Oh, because you know I should have gone with the book year.
2: Yeah, there you go. Well, it's also the year that I turned 18.
0: Okay.
2: So
0: okay.
2: There you go.
0: And you were like, well.
2: Well, there you go. Once again, I'm ready to get something and they just pull the wool out. You know, they just pull the rug out in front of me.
0: Yeah.
2: So as soon as I turned 18, I had to wait. I actually had to wait a year because the way they had it worked out, I think it was, you know, went from 18 to 21, but if you were already 18, you had to wait till you're 19.
0: Mm.
2: So when I turned 19, I got grandfathered in. So
0: okay.
2: I was legally able to buy alcohol when I was 19.
0: Mm.
2: So for a year or up until I was 19, I'd use a fake ID. Don't tell anyone.
0: Well, too late on that.
2: There you go. Well, you know, it's only a few years. It's only a few years ago, but
0: right,
2: yes.
0: Right, right.
2: So there you go. So
0: there
2: that's
0: you go.
2: So and then that was when Alabama, now different states did it. You know, it was one of the last states to do it, I believe, if I'm not mistaken.
0: Who?
2: Louisiana.
0: Oh.
2: They were, because I remember.
0: I believe it.
2: back in the late 80s, I went down there for a ball game at LSU.
0: Mm-hmm.
2: And at the time, it was 18.
0: Mm-hmm.
2: And so there you go. And so I think they were one of the last states to go to 21.

0: because, you know, with everybody coming down to New Orleans to have a good time, you know, they were making probably more money off of that.
1: Right, right.
0: And they decided to join the rest of the gang.
1: Yeah.
0: And go to 21 as well.
1: Mm.
0: But so there you go. So it is Legal Drinking Age Day. It is also, ladies and gentlemen, National Be Someone Day.
1: Mm.
0: You know what that means?
1: What does it mean?
0: Inspires people to positively impact someone's life through mentorship, support, or kindness.
1: Mm.
0: So there you go.
1: Okay.
0: And it's too bad you didn't know this before you went to the SPCA, because it is National Craft Your Local Shelters Day.
1: Mm.
0: Making handmade items for the animals or homeless shelters. So you could have made something, you know.
1: I could have.
0: You could have made something for Marjorie and Marigold.
1: I know. But there are people who make, you know, artwork for the pets.
0: They do?
1: Yeah.
0: Okay. Well,
1: yeah.
0: They should do it today on National Craft Your Local Shelters Day.
1: They should.
0: All right. It is also, oh, you know what also is today? Do you know what happened on this date, ladies and gentlemen? July 21st. Let's go all the way back to, boys and girls, let's see here, 19, what was it? Oh, 19... Oh, it's, you got to go back all the way to 19. Is it 38? I believe it is.
1: Mm.
0: You know what happened on that date?
1: What?
0: The coldest day in the history of mankind.
1: Oh.
0: The coldest day ever. It was 1983. I got my 8 and 3 mixed up.
1: Oh,
0: so it's
1: okay.
0: 1983, just a year before, you know, I was able to drink.
1: Yeah.
0: So you know what happened? It was the coldest day ever.
1: Mm.
0: The world's lowest temperature recorded, guess where?
1: Oh, no. Okay. We're going to go Fahrenheit.
0: Oh, no, no, no. Well, good luck with that. But no, you know, where was it recorded?
1: Oh, where was it recorded?
0: You got one of two places when you think a cold, extreme cold.
1: One option is Antarctica.
0: Bang! Very good.
1: Yeah, that was going to say.
0: Recorded at Antarctica. Siberia is the other one.
1: Oh.
0: Or the North Pole, for that matter.
1: I was going to say.
0: That would have been the second choice.
1: But
0: my first choice would have been Antarctica, and that was yours too, and you're right.
1: So, oh, yeah.
0: On this date in 1983 in Antarctica, want to guess what it was, Fahrenheit?
1: Well, definitely the negatives.
0: Oh, it is minus. Oh, you better believe it is minus.
1: This might sound ridiculous.
0: Okay.
1: Maybe I might be going too low on this one.
0: You can't.
1: Negative. Negative 40?
0: Negative 40? Well, as the ringmaster said to the elephant, up, Simba, up.
1: Oh, okay.
0: And keep going up, as in like tripling that.
1: Triple?
0: Yes.
1: Okay. I'm going to go 100. 150.
0: Not quite the 150,
1: okay.
0: But in the middle somewhere.
1: 120.
0: 128.6. Minus 128.6 in Antarctica.
1: My goodness.
0: On this date in 1983. Do you think anybody could survive that?
1: I don't think so.
0: let's see. Ooh, one other thing that caught my attention. You know what happened on this day, July 21st in 1861?
1: Mm.
0: 1861. What do you think?
1: 1861.
0: What do you think of when you think of 1861?
1: I mean, the Civil War.
0: Bang, there you go.
1: Yeah.
0: Good job. First major battle of the American Civil War began on this date at Manassas Junction.
1: Mm.
0: A win for the Confederate.
1: Oh,
0: so they got the early lead. But something tells me it didn't last. But anyway, the first of the Civil War battles, American Civil War, on this date in 1861.
1: Wow.
0: In Manassas Junction. So there you go. On this July 21st. And that's all I got.
1: Hmm.
0: Just whatever you do, make the best of it. And I know you can, because you don't have a meeting tonight, right?
1: Yeah.
0: That's right, because this is a day the school board would be meeting this afternoon, but they take July off.
1: Yeah.
0: So enjoy your evening.
1: Thank you.
0: And enjoy and make this day count, because once it's gone, you don't get it back.
1: Mm-hmm.
0: It'll be all over. When we come back, we'll check traffic, weather, and Dave's got sports.
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3: 420 at WSVA, 83 degrees. I don't think we're going to make our high of 87, but we'll see. Anyway, it's 83. Let's check traffic and weather.
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3: Roads are free and clear up and down the valley. I don't see any problems. No incidents, no accidents, no backups. No delays to tell you about. However, if you're seeing it, and we're not saying it, call the WSVA traffic tip line. It is 540-214-2500. Give us a call and let us know.
4: WSVA's local AccuWeather for Harrisonburg and the Shenandoah Valley. Mostly cloudy and humid with a couple of showers and heavy thunderstorms this evening that could produce some flooding, downpours, hail, damaging wind gusts, even an isolated tornado, then a passing shower late, the low down to 68. Wednesday, mostly sunny and thunderstorm in parts of the area, the high of 85. Mostly sunny, less humid Thursday, a beautiful day with the high of 77. I'm AccuWeather meteorologist Jason Caterina on WSVA.
3: It is 83 degrees, relative humidity at 70%, the barometric pressure falling at 30.01, and winds are out of the south at 7 to 8 miles an hour under partly cloudy skies. 421 at WSVA. 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Here's Dave Riggert.
5: Let's take a look at sports. I am Dave Riggert. The Valley Baseball League playoffs begin this evening with first-round matchups. In the South Division, Harrisonburg is the number 4 seed. They play at number 1 seed Waynesboro this evening at 7 o'clock from Kate Collins Field. The 2 seed Stanton plays host to Charlottesville, the 3 seed. That game begins at 7:30 this evening at Moxie Stadium down in Stanton. In the North Division, the 2 seed is Strasburg, and they entertain the 3 seed Percival at 7 o'clock from First Bank Park. And Winchester is the 1 seed in the North Division, while Newmarket's the 4 seed, but that series will not take place as Newmarket has forfeited their first round series because they do not have enough players available to play in the playoffs. So Winchester gets a bye to the North Division Championship Series. But again, tonight, it is Harrisonburg playing at Waynesboro, Charlottesville, Stanton, and Percival goes to Strasburg in the first round. Those are best of three series. Game ones are this evening around the Valley League. In the Rockingham County Baseball League, the regular season will wrap up on Saturday, and there are two games on the schedule tonight. Massanutten is the hottest team right now in the county league as they've won six consecutive games. They are 14-6 just behind Grottoes for second place in the league, and they play at Grottoes this evening at 7 o'clock. While Broadway is 9-13, they play host to Elkton, who is 4-17. That first pitch is set for 7 o'clock from Broadway High School. And in the big leagues tonight in Major League Baseball, the Nationals play game two of their three-game series in Colorado against the Rockies. Washington won last night 7-3, as they're now 51-50, while the Rocks are 40-62 on the season. Miles Michaelis will start tonight for Washington. He is 3-7 with a 5.53 earned run average, while Michael Lorenzen will get the start tonight for Colorado. He is 3-9 with a 6.22 ERA. That first pitch is set for 8:40 from Coors Field in Denver. And the Orioles play game two of their three-game series of the Red Sox tonight at Fenway Park after losing last night's game 6-5. Baltimore is now 49-52, and Kyle Bradish will start tonight for the O's. He's 6-9 with a 3.61 ERA, and Ranger Suarez gets the ball tonight for Boston, and that first pitch is set for 7:10 from Fenway Park. That's a look at sports. I'm Dave Riggert.
3: Thank you very much, Dave. Major League action is all this evening. One game will not take place. The Pittsburgh Pirates and the New York Yankees postponed because of rain. They're going to play a traditional doubleheader tomorrow afternoon in the Bronx. 424 at WSVA. 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
6: I'm Dale Loney with Your Money Now. A strong bounce back for Wall Street today. The Dow picked up 385 points, ending the session at 52,224. NASDAQ added 329 points, and the S&P 500 gained 66. President Trump noted higher tariffs against Canadian goods yesterday on things like alcohol and hockey equipment, but that might not be the end of the new tariffs, as Trade Representative Jameson Greer suggested in a TV interview this morning that more tariffs are to come. He did not, though, have a time frame for those moves. General Motors

0: announced new gas versions of several Cadillac models, including the CT5 sedan, XT5 midsize, and the discontinued XT6 SUV. The announcements made by CEO Mary Barra add to GM's pullback in the EV sector. It recorded $10.9 billion worth of EV-related charges since the second half of 2025. That came as it announced a quarterly beat on earnings and revenue in the second quarter. And that is your Money Now.
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9: And I'm a mentor, a big brother, with Big Brothers Big Sisters of Harrisonburg, Rockingham County. I've been a big brother 3 different times over the last 15 years. People ask me how much time it takes or why I became a big. It's really just a few hours a month. We always have a great time together, and I don't see it as something I have to do. It's something I get to do. And it isn't about time. It's about showing up. One kid, one consistent adult. I didn't choose to become a big brother because I had all the answers. I became a big brother because I saw the need and wanted to help. I've remained a big brother because the connections I've made and the experiences I've had go beyond what I can describe with words. 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Many local boys have been waiting over a year for a big brother. 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
11: 428 at WSVA, 82 degrees, and ShenValleyDeals.com goes live with Tropical Smoothie Cafe this Friday morning at 9 o'clock. 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They're going to go quick. 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

0: Coming up in just a moment, in fact, just a minute to be exact, an ABC News update. 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
1: Trial date has been set for the Stanton man who was arrested nearly 2 years ago in connection with a shooting incident. A federal program designed to help low-income patients is facing renewed scrutiny in Virginia and Washington. And with the U.S. and Iran continuing to spar over the fate of the Strait of Hormuz, gas prices are on the rise again. I'll have details on these and other stories following ABC News at the bottom of the hour on WSVA.
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4: The 6th Annual Donna Trobo Memorial Stuff the Bus event is taking place this Saturday at the Mount Crawford Town Hall on Main Street in Mount Crawford from 9 until 2. 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
5: I'm Michelle Franz, and the U.S. has carried out 10 straight days of airstrikes targeting Iranian sites. President Trump says the damage is significant to Iran's defense systems along the coast and pushing to reopen the Strait of Hormuz.
6: The president told our Mary Bruce that the Iranians are desperate to meet right now, that they're desperate to try and end this because the president says they're, quote, getting decimated. But he indicated that he has no interest in doing that right now. The president said that the United States has been nice to the Iranians, but as he put it, they haven't seen anything yet.
5: ABC's Karen Travers in Los Angeles. A preliminary hearing underway for David Burke. The singer known as David is facing charges in the death of Celeste Rivas Hernandez. Her body was found decomposing in the trunk of a vehicle owned by the singer. He denies the charges. Tropical storm Bertha on the move, gaining strength in the Gulf and expected to make landfall along the Gulf Coast in the coming days. This is ABC News.
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0: Roads are looking good up and down the valley. No incidents nor accidents to report. Enjoy the smooth ride if you're going anywhere between Stanton and Lexington on 81 or on 64 from Stanton to Charlottesville and beyond and all the roads in between. There are no problems. However, if you're seeing it, and we're not saying it, call the WSVA traffic tip line at 540-214-2500. Give us a call and let us know.
7: WSVA's local AccuWeather for Harrisonburg and the Shenandoah Valley. Mostly cloudy and humid with a couple of showers and heavy thunderstorms this evening that could produce some flooding, downpours, hail, damaging wind gusts, even an isolated tornado, then a passing shower late, the low down to 68. Wednesday, mostly sunny and thunderstorm in parts of the area, the high of 85. Mostly sunny, less humid Thursday, a beautiful day with the high of 77. I'm AccuWeather meteorologist Jason Caterina on WSVA.
0: It is 82 degrees, relative humidity at 72%, barometric pressure falling at 30.02, winds are out of the south and picking up at 8 to 9 miles an hour under cloudy skies. It is 4:33 at WSVA. Welcome to the second half of Late Afternoons. Let's go to the WSVA newsroom where Carolyn's got local, state, and area news.
1: 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A trial date has been set for the Stanton man who was arrested nearly 2 years ago in connection with a shooting incident. WSVA's Lyndon Kaiser reports.
8: According to online records, a judge set a September 8th trial date for Wilfredo Emmanuel Vasquez Velasquez during a grand jury hearing yesterday in Stanton Circuit Court. The 35-year-old Velasquez faces 10 charges, including second-degree murder, after he was identified as the suspect in an incident where shots were fired on October 1st of 2024 in the 1700 block of West Beverly Street. Nobody was injured in the incident, and Velasquez remains held at Middle River Regional Jail. For WSVA News, I'm Lyndon Kaiser.
1: Thank you, Lyndon. A federal program designed to help low-income patients is facing renewed scrutiny in Virginia and Washington. Lawmakers and healthcare providers are weighing changes to the federal 340B drug pricing program, which helps hospitals and clinics buy medications at discounted rates while serving underserved patients. Concerns about abuse by some hospital systems have fueled calls for more oversight and transparency. Virginia Commonwealth Virginia Community Health

0: Care Association CEO Tracy Douglas stated that some clinics in Southwest Virginia have already reduced services that relied on 340B funding. Federal officials are now seeking public feedback on proposed reforms and a new Medicare payment rule. With the U.S. and Iran continuing to spar over the fate of the Strait of Hormuz, gas prices are on the rise again. As we reported yesterday, gasoline prices in Virginia rose 17 cents per gallon over the last week, according to Gas Buddy. Patrick DeHaan, the head of petroleum analysis at Gas Buddy, told ABC News that without an end to the ongoing geopolitical conflicts, this could be the trend for the rest of the summer.
1: At least for now, gas prices are rising in virtually every state for gasoline and diesel. It's not a surprise given the new developments over the last week as the U.S. and Iran return to escalations. And it's hard to know how long these escalations could last.
0: While gas prices in Virginia are averaging $3.91 a gallon, Gas Buddy reports the cheapest gas in the valley was $3.55 a gallon in the Mount Crawford area. West Virginia Governor Patrick Morrisey announced that Carl Ayers is the secretary of the West Virginia Department of Human Services. Ayers, a veteran human services administrator with nearly 30 years of leadership experience, officially began serving as secretary this week. He most recently served as principal deputy commissioner of the Virginia Department of Social Services, where he helped oversee an agency with a budget exceeding $2.5 billion and more than 1,700 employees. Ayers holds bachelor's and master's degrees in social work from Bradford University and currently serves as chair of the Child Welfare League of America. For News Talk 92.1 and 550 WSVA, I'm Carolyn Unger.
2: 436 WSVA, you're listening to Late Afternoons. I'm Mario Ritrosi. Carolyn Unger in the WSVA newsroom and those gas prices.
0: I know.
2: But you know what? Thursday mornings on early mornings, you can get $50 in gas. So be caller 25 when the boys ask you to call and win $50 in gas. Would that fill up your tank?
0: Yeah, I think that would.
2: Okay, so the tank full.
0: Yeah.
2: I think that might fill up mine.
0: Yeah, and definitely depends on the vehicle, but mine in particular, yeah, that would.
2: Okay. Well, if you have a big one with a big gallon, you know, like a big 20-gallon gas tank.
0: It'll help.
2: You know. It all helps. That is correct. Well, hopefully those prices will go down soon.
0: Yeah. I mean.
2: My wallet hopes they go down.
0: Yeah, really.
2: What do you
0: think
2: about that? As somebody who travels, I think it's 45 miles one way. I hope they go down soon.
0: Yeah, and as someone who likes to just kind of travel in general.
2: You like to go out and about.
0: I do.
2: You like to take a drive.
0: I do, yes. I'm actually going to Charlottesville this weekend to see the Odyssey. In IMAX. So
2: okay.
0: I'm excited about that.
2: Oh, there you go. It's going to be interesting. I don't know if I'm going to see that one or not. Who knows?
0: Well, did you read The Odyssey or parts
2: you know, I think as a kid, The Iliad and Odyssey, I think, as a kid during in school, way back when. I'm sure I read part of it.
0: I remember reading The Odyssey, but not the Iliad. No.
2: Okay. All right.
0: So I was like, oh, wow, Troy, that's a crazy story.
2: Okay. Very good. So we'll see your recap on that one and how many popcorn boxes you get.
0: I've heard good
2: coming
0: things.
2: Coming up on Monday.
0: Yeah, I've heard it's Christopher Nolan, so, you know.
2: Do you have a...
0: Probably be good.
2: When's trivia this week?
0: Thursday.
2: Yeah, Thursday trivia at Sagebird. All right, coming up next half hour, we'll help you.
0: All right. Sounds good.
2: We'll talk about animals.
0: Okay.
2: And try to help you this week.
0: Sounds good.
2: Did you do it last week?
0: No, because I had to leave to go to Winchester.
2: That's it. That is it.
0: Yeah, we had to...

0: 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Either go by the station. Typically, there's somebody there in the evening times or during the day and pick up an application, or contact the fire rescue office and we will get you an application for that area.
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6: 442 at WSVA, 82 degrees. 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
8: 20 years ago, the average attention span was about 2.5 minutes. Today, it's just 47 seconds. Pretty disconcerting. That's according to new research out of UC Irvine. But really, this isn't our fault, at least not entirely. We can blame technology and the world around us. Attention, it turns out, is not an unlimited resource. You only have so much of it to give. Start paying more attention to what times of the day you seem to be at your mental peak. Try to knock out the more complicated stuff during that time. It's also important to take breaks every so often so you can more easily lock in when you're trying to concentrate. One expert said, even trying to visualize where you want to end your day with everything all wrapped up or with tons left to do, that can act as a real motivator. I'm Dr. Sanjay Gupta, helping you live a better life.
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2: It's smooth sailing up and down the valley. I don't see any incidents nor accidents to report. 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
3: WSVA's local AccuWeather for Harrisonburg and the Shenandoah Valley. Mostly cloudy and humid with a couple of showers and heavy thunderstorms this evening that could produce some flooding, downpours, hail, damaging wind gusts, even an isolated tornado, then a passing shower late, the low down to 68. Wednesday, mostly sunny and thunderstorm in parts of the area, the high of 85. Mostly sunny, less humid Thursday, a beautiful day with the high of 77. I'm AccuWeather meteorologist Jason Caterina on WSVA.
2: 83 degrees, relative humidity at 69%. The barometric pressure now steady at 30.03. Winds are out of the south at 6 to 7 miles an hour under partly sunny skies. 445 at WSVA. Let's get a check of our early morning update.
4: Tuesday is the day we talk travel with the folks for the Wishing Well. Here she is, Terry Dean, Yo TD.
5: Hey, Jim. How are you?
4: Fantastic. I understand you have deals.
5: Oh, I do. So I tell you, if you're driving to work right now and not on your way to a great vacation, I'm sorry. But maybe, just maybe, I can help you fix that. There's a common myth out there, Jim, that if you haven't booked your summer vacation by mid-July, you have totally missed the boat. Now, the assumption is that everything left is either overpriced or completely picked over. But at the Wishing Well, we know that July is actually that golden window for some massive, unexpected discounts. 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And if you want to get out on the water, right now is the time to do it. 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

0: 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That's a big win right now if you've looked at airfares. So why wait until winter to get a great deal on paradise? Now, once you've got your destination locked in, we've got to talk logistics. Transportation can make or break a travel budget. So how can we get to our destination seamlessly? Let's say you want to see the country, but you absolutely do not want to be the one staring at the highway for 8 hours. That's me. I don't like that. So you can do my absolute favorite style of slow travel, the train. Amtrak Vacations is running their Stars and Stripes promotion all through July. 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For example, they've got a 14-day itinerary that takes you along Route 66. We've been talking about that. They're celebrating big time this year, across six stunning destinations from Chicago all the way to California. 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You just sit back in a panoramic observation car, cup of coffee, glide past Red Rock Canyons, watch the Rocky Mountains go by without any airport stress. Plus, if you have parents or grandparents looking to travel, Amtrak always gives passengers aged 65 and older, that's me, an extra 10% off the real portion of their trip. It's a beautiful, stress-free way to see America. The world is waiting out there for us, Jim, and these deals prove you don't need a massive fortune to go grab something. The big takeaway for today, though, is urgency, because these are flash sales. They're designed to fill immediate summer and fall openings for a lot of these vendors. A lot of people looking for this. Those are deadlines required by the end of July and August, and inventory, of course, is limited. So don't sit on your hands. If a Caribbean cruise or a train ride through the Rockies popped up for you today, go lock it in. Life is short. The world is huge, and summer is flying by.
1: It sounds like the only problem you're going to have is just to decide which of all of those different deals is the one you want to take.
0: Yeah, and, you know, I've only got time for just a few, like a thimbleful of the amount of deals that are out there right now. I picked what I thought were some of the, you know, hottest, most requested things that we hear this time of year, especially if people have a few vacation days left over, or worse, they haven't taken any. You know, these are those great last-minute deals. I mean, come on. Cruises for $196 a person, why are you still at home?
1: You can make your first call to the folks at the Wishing Well. Talk to Terry and all the crew there. They'll be more than happy to help you and pick out that perfect destination.
0: We absolutely would, Jim, and we are easy to find. We're located at 243 Neff Avenue in the Valley Center. You can call us. We are at 540-908-2333, or look us up on the web. We are at thewishingwell.biz.
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3: 456 at WSVA. It is 81 degrees. Let's see what happened on Wall Street today. 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
4: I'm Dan Lody with Your Money Now. SpaceX stock higher today for the first time in the last seven sessions. The Elon Musk company gained 3%, but at $123 a share, it's still well below its IPO price. SpaceX will present Q2 results on August the 4th, which coincides with a major share lockup expiration date that will allow investors to begin selling shares earlier than a typical 180-day period. Facing a shortage of workers in these skilled trades, four companies are coming together on a new initiative to boost the numbers of workers in those areas. BlackRock, Carhartt, Ford Motor Company, and Google will team up with labor unions and trade associations to increase opportunities. They will also invest in apprenticeship programs. A strong bounce back for Wall Street today. The Dow Industrial Average picked up 385 points, ending the session at 52,224. NASDAQ added 329 points. The S&P 500 picked up 66. And that is Your Money Now.
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10: Fair season in the Valley kicks off this week with the Augusta County Fair, which begins later today. And Interstate 81 South near Stanton will have a variety of lane and interchange ramp closures Tuesday and Thursday nights as contractors shift traffic to new inside lanes as part of the interstate widening project. I'll have details on these and other stories following ABC News at the top of the hour on WSVA.
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11: Get ready to write down a phone number, but first, this is The Making of America. I'm Michael Emerson. You may think Calamity Jane was a myth, but I can assure you that Martha Jane Canary was as real as her legend is colorful. Born in 1856, the frontier woman was described as a tobacco-spitting, beer-guzzling, foul-mouthed woman who preferred to wear men's clothes. The origin of her name, Calamity, is still disputed, but despite her roughness, during Deadwood's smallpox outbreak, she was one of the few townspeople who volunteered to care for the sick. She died in 1903 and is buried in Deadwood, South Dakota, next to her friend, Wild Bill Hickok. 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
1: Well, if you're just getting off work, hallelujah. And you'll be happy to know that there are no incidents nor accidents to report. Everything is free and clear up and down the valley. However, if you're seeing it and we're not saying it, call the WSVA traffic tip line. 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
2: WSVA's local AccuWeather for Harrisonburg and the Shenandoah Valley. Mostly cloudy and humid with a couple of showers and heavy thunderstorms this evening that could produce some flooding, downpours, hail, damaging wind gusts, even an isolated tornado, then a passing shower late, the low down to 68. Wednesday, mostly sunny and thunderstorm in parts of the area, the high of 85. Mostly sunny, less humid Thursday, a beautiful day with the high of 77. I'm AccuWeather meteorologist Jason Caterina on WSVA.
1: It is 81 degrees, relative humidity at 69%. The barometric pressure steady at 30.01. Winds are out of the south, 6 to 7 miles an hour under cloudy skies. 5:06 at WSVA. 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
3: 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Fair season in the Valley kicks off this week with the Augusta County Fair, which begins later today. This will be the first fair without Ellen Shaver Shank, who was the face and voice of the fair for 11 years before she passed away in May following a 3.5-year battle with cancer. Fair President Caitlin Sonnefrank said on early mornings yesterday that there will be a dedication ceremony at the track this evening at 6:45.
4: I think everyone would kind of agree that the Augusta County Fair was Ellen. Ellen was the Augusta County Fair. And we will definitely feel her presence being missed this year. But we are excited to be able to dedicate the fair to her this year.
3: The fair runs through Saturday and features entertainment each night. For more information, visit AugustaCountyFair.net. Interstate 81 South near Stanton will have a variety of lane and interchange ramp closures Tuesday and Thursday nights as contractors shift traffic to new inside lanes as part of the interstate widening project. Tonight, the on-ramp from Route 250 Jefferson Highway to I-81 South will be closed for about 30 minutes as contractors relocate equipment. The closure will take place sometime between 10 o'clock tonight and 5:30 tomorrow morning. Looking ahead to Thursday, the same ramp along with the southbound exit 221 ramp onto Interstate 64 will be closed all night beginning at 10. Protesters rallied at the state capitol yesterday to tell state regulators to stop a proposed merger between Dominion Energy and NextEra Energy. Florida-based NextEra is attempting to acquire Dominion in a $67 billion deal that would be the largest utility merger in U.S. history. Protester Larry Knorr told 8 News that the two companies are putting profits ahead of customers.
5: I think we can see the current direction that we're going accelerating, where it becomes data center central, to profit a few and to put a lot of it on the backs of the masses.
3: The state has 180 days to complete its evaluation before deciding on the merger. However, State Senator David Sutterline and Delegate Joe McNamara want Governor Abigail Spanberger to call a special session to allow the General Assembly to extend the statutory time limit to review the proposed merger. A new poll indicates many Virginians are still concerned about inflation and housing costs. That's according to the latest survey released by Virginia Commonwealth University, which also shows other top concerns, including government spending and taxes, along with quality K-12 education. Governor Abigail Spanberger, who regularly emphasizes measures included in her Affordable Virginia agenda to lower health care, housing, and energy costs, has a 44% approval rating. Meanwhile, 81% of responders are reportedly in favor of requiring data centers to pay additional fees to offset increased electricity demand. For News Talk 92.1 and 550 WSVA, I'm Carolyn Unger.
1: 5:09 at News Talk 92.1 and 550 WSVA. You're listening to Late Afternoons. I'm Mario Retrosi, Carolyn Unger in the WSVA newsroom. It's 81 degrees. All right, you got Sage Bird Trivia on Thursday. Let's see if we can help you. One of the questions is, what are the top 10 most aggressive animals in the world? What would you say? Let's talk about animals. Aggressive animals.
3: Grizzly bear.
1: Well, that is a good, it is a type of bear. It's not a grizzly bear.

0: bear, but it is a type of bear.
1: Polar.
0: I've never heard of this.
1: Oh, you've never heard?
0: I've never heard of this kind of bear.
1: Oh.
0: All right. When you look up at the sky, what do you see?
1: Clouds.
0: Not clouds. Sun. There you go. Sun bear. You ever heard of a sun bear? I've never heard of that. All right, but I'm giving it to you because you said bear.
1: Okay.
0: So number six, sun bear. They're number six, by the way, on the list. Sun bear.
1: Tigers.
0: They are not on the list.
1: Lions.
0: They are not on the list.
1: Aggressive.
0: Aggressive. Top 10 most aggressive animals in the world.
1: Any other cat-like animal on there? Feline?
0: No felines.
1: Really? Not like cougar or anything
0: no
1: like that?
0: They are not aggressive.
1: Hmm.
0: But you know who is aggressive and it surprises me?
1: What?
0: Well, okay, you can find them in the water.
1: Oh, okay. I mean, I don't want to say sharks because I don't want to...
0: No, sharks are docile.
1: Yeah.
0: Actually, they are not aggressive.
1: They're not aggressive. Dolphins.
0: They are
1: right?
0: not aggressive. Dolphins are not aggressive.
1: No, they can be... I've heard things about they can be a little, you know, a lot.
0: I don't think
1: but
0: so.
1: But not like... Well, we'll talk about it later. But... I mean, probably not whales.
0: Not whales.
1: No. What is it? Piranhas?
0: Whose?
1: Piranhas?
0: They are not. I'm surprised they are not on the list.
1: Barracuda?
0: No. I mean, what do you think? What's the first, one of the first things you think of in the water? Doesn't have to be an ocean.
1: Okay.
0: It can be a river. It can be a lake.
1: I mean.
0: A river.
1: I mean.
0: In the Everglades.
1: This doesn't really, and maybe because I saw them recently in a lake. Geese, right?
0: No, not geese.
1: They can be aggressive.
0: They can hiss. I mean, they hissed at me the other day at the golf course.
1: I hate them.
0: I almost turned the cart right toward them and say, I'll teach you to hiss.
1: I really don't like geese.
0: Okay.
1: I give up. What is it?
0: All right. The Nile crocodile. They are number three on the list.
1: I should have.
0: Nile crocodile.
1: I was thinking, I was like down the line, I'm like alligators, crocodiles.
0: Yeah,
1: that's
0: it. All right. Actually, there's another. The number one actually does spend some of the time in water.
1: Okay, but they don't live in the water.
0: Correct. But they spend time in the water.
1: You got a big mouth. Hippopotamus.
0: A hippopotamus.
1: Yeah, no, they're terrifying.
0: Number one, very aggressive.
1: They're cute from a distance, but no, don't ever go near them.
0: Exactly. They are aggressive. So.
1: Yeah.
0: All right.
1: Yeah.
0: Hippo, number one. Crocodile, number three. The sun bear, number six. And that takes care of the water. Well, yeah, that takes care of the waters.
1: Okay.
0: All right.
1: I mean, I can only think they could be aggressive if provoked, but rhinos.
0: Not rhinoceroses. Right.
1: Okay.
0: They are not it. I have a perfect clue for one of them, but you're not going to get it because you're not a sports person.
1: Oh.
0: Kobe Bryant.
1: Oh.
0: What did they call Kobe Bryant?
1: Nope. No idea.
0: Right. Anyway, a serpent. A very venomous serpent.
1: Oh.
0: Very venomous.
1: I didn't know that's what he was called.
0: Well, this particular venomous serpent he was called.
1: Is any other snakes on there?
0: Well, it's a venomous type of snake.
1: Oh,
0: you got to get the type of snake. One with a color in its name.
1: Oh. Is it I'm getting this from Kill Bill. Is it a black mamba?
0: Black mamba. Okay. Very good. Number four.
1: I was like, yes. I'm like, Kill Bill, what was the name of that?
0: Number four, the Black Mamba.
1: Okay.
0: All right. You know, I didn't even think this was a thing, but I guess it is. All right. One of them, think Bugs Bunny.
1: Oh.
0: What was one of Bugs Bunny's nemesis?
1: Oh, no. See, I don't know. I don't really know Looney Tunes.
0: You don't know Looney Tunes?
1: Like that.
0: Shame on you.
1: I mean, a coyote.
0: He eats armadillos, aardvarks, anteaters, and even eats rabbits.
1: And
0: he spins round and around and around like a tornado.
1: So it's not the coyote.
0: It's not Wile E. Coyote.
1: It's not Wile E. Coyote.
0: No, it is not.
1: Oh, what is it?
0: The Tasmanian Devil. Number five on the

0: list, the Tasmanian devil.
1: Oh, okay.
0: All right. Let's see. Number two, hyenas. Not very bad. That's not a bad guess, but that's not it.
1: I mean, I don't want to ever.
0: I'm going to give you number eight because even I have never heard of this.
1: Okay.
0: It's a flightless bird called a cassowary. Have you ever heard of a cassowary?
1: I have heard of them. I'm trying to picture them right now.
0: It's a flightless bird that looks like a cockatoo or something. Anyway, they attack dogs and humans if provoked.
1: Yeah, let me guess. Do they thrive in Australia?
0: Somewhere like that, New Guinea, Papua New Guinea.
1: Yeah, that makes sense.
0: Yes. So cassowary's number eight. Never heard of it until I saw this list.
1: Mm-hmm.
0: All right. Let me see. Number two. You haven't gotten number two yet.
1: Is it what kind of species does it get into?
0: Think of a hog, I guess.
1: Like a wildebeest, is that?
0: Not quite.
1: No.
0: But you did get the first four letters right.
1: Oh no.
0: What's the first four letters of the wildebeest? W-I-L-D, right?
1: Yeah.
0: Wild.
1: Oh no.
0: Wild boar.
1: Boar. That's
0: number two. Number two.
1: Wild boar.
0: Number
1: two. That's what it is.
0: All right. So you need 7, 9, and 10. All right. It's too bad you don't know sports because it is the nickname of the University of Michigan. Do you know the nickname of the University of Michigan?
1: Nope.
0: They are the Wolverines. Wolverine is number seven.
1: Yeah. See, you could have used a Marvel reference with that.
0: I could have, and I should have.
1: Yeah.
0: Now that I think about
1: X-Men.
0: It. All right. 9 and 10.
1: And you said no other cat.
0: No.
1: Really?
0: No.
1: That is interesting.
0: In fact, one is, a two-legged variety that is very aggressive. Especially if a woman is scorned, they can be very aggressive.
1: Oh. a woman?
0: A human.
1: A human.
0: Human is number nine.
1: I was going to say, I'm like,
0: no, there you go. A woman's scorn can be very aggressive.
1: Or just, a man just being slightly annoyed. No, okay.
0: Yeah, well, unfortunately.
1: Unfortunately.
0: And number 10. It's a city in Western New York.
1: Okay.
0: You find them on the prairie lands of like Wyoming and the Dakotas.
1: Okay, so it's not a wolf?
0: No, wolf's not a city in Western New York.
1: No, I don't know. I saw
0: it. Oh, there's Roy Randolph.
1: That's right.
0: You know what a city in Western New York is?
2: Syracuse.
0: Further west than that.
2: Further west than
0: Syracuse.
2: No.
0: Oh, my goodness. That's the name of a very aggressive animal.
2: The name of a very aggressive animal.
0: Also a city in Western New York.
1: Yeah.
0: And also the animals, like you can find them in the Dakotas. Buffalo! Attaboy! Buffalo, number 10 on the list.
1: Did you see that video recently?
0: Which
1: of the guy
0: one?
1: That got hit by, I think it was hit a bison.
0: By the bison, which is which is a kind of a buffalo.
1: Yeah.
0: Now you should have said that.
1: That's why they
0: very aggressive.
1: They're like, no, stay away from them.
0: There you go. So they're your top 10 most aggressive animals in the world. The hippo, the wild boar, the crocodile. That would be the Nile crocodile.
1: Mm-hmm.
0: Black mamba, Tasmanian devil, the sun bear, which I've never heard. I've heard of bear, but not a sun bear. Wolverine, the cassowary. Never heard of that.
1: Mm.
0: A human and the Cape Buffalo. Your 10 most aggressive. So there you go. Tuck that away in case they ask you that at Sagebird on Thursday.
1: But no, it's like a lot of these. I think of some of these animals and I'm like Australia because, they call it down under.
0: Correct.
1: It's
0: yes.
1: Because the animals come from down from the underworld.
0: And it can be very aggressive.
1: Yeah, exactly.
0: All right. Carolyn Unger, everybody, in the WSVA newsroom. When we come back, we'll check traffic, weather, and Dave's got spoots.
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2: News, some flooding downpours, hail, damaging wind gusts, even an isolated tornado, then a passing shower late, the low down to 68. Wednesday, mostly sunny, a thunderstorm in parts of the area, the high of 85. Mostly sunny, less humid Thursday, a beautiful day, but the high of 77. I'm AccuWeather meteorologist Jason Caterina on WSVA.
3: It is 80 degrees, relative humidity 71%, barometric pressure falling at 30.01, and winds are out of the south, 6 to 7 miles an hour under cloudy skies. Time for sports. Here's Dave.
4: Let's take a look at sports. I am Dave Riggert. The Valley Baseball League playoffs begin this evening with first-round matchups. In the South Division, Harrisonburg is the number 4 seed. They play at number 1 seed Waynesboro this evening at 7 o'clock from Kate Collins Field. The 2 seed Stanton plays host to Charlottesville, the 3 seed. That game begins at 7:30 this evening at Moxie Stadium down in Stanton. In the North Division, the 2 seed is Strasburg, and they entertain the 3 seed Percival at 7 o'clock from First Bank Park. And Winchester is the 1 seed in the North Division, while Newmarket's the 4 seed, but that series will not take place as Newmarket has forfeited their first round series because they do not have enough players available to play in the playoffs. So Winchester gets a bye to the North Division Championship Series. But again, tonight it is Harrisonburg playing at Waynesboro, Charlottesville, Stanton, and Percival goes to Strasburg in the first round. Those are best of three series. Game ones are this evening around the Valley League. In the Rockingham County Baseball League, the regular season will wrap up on Saturday, and there are two games on the schedule tonight. Massanutten is the hottest team right now in the county league as they've won six consecutive games. They are 14-6 just behind Grottoes for second place in the league, and they play at Grottoes this evening at 7 o'clock, while Broadway is 9-13. They play host to Elkton, who is 4-17. That first pitch is set for 7 o'clock from Broadway High School. And in the big leagues tonight in Major League Baseball, the Nationals play game two of their three-game series in Colorado against the Rockies. Washington won last night 7-3 as they're now 51-50, while the Rocks are 40-62 on the season. Miles Mikolas will start tonight for Washington. He is 3-7 with a 5.53 earned run average, while Michael Lorenzen will get the start tonight for Colorado. He is 3-9 with a 6.22 ERA. That first pitch is set for 8:40 from Coors Field in Denver. And the Orioles play game two of their three-game series of the Red Sox tonight at Fenway Park after losing last night's game 6-5. Baltimore is now 49-52. And Kyle Bradish will start tonight for the O's. He's 6-9 with a 3.61 ERA. And Ranger Suarez gets the ball tonight for Boston. And that first pitch is set for 7:10 from Fenway Park. That's a look at sports. I'm Dave Riggert.
5: I'm Dan Loney with Your Money Now. Boeing has made a request of the U.S. government to ask the European Union about a $3.43 billion loan package to Airbus. This once again brings to the forefront the concern of manufacturer subsidies in the airline sector. Cybersecurity firm Fortinet has a deal in place to use Intel's Foundry services to produce its next-generation security chip. It is the first corporate customer for new CEO Lip Bu-Tan, who took over Intel in March of 2025. Shares of snacks company Utz Brands nearly doubled today after agreeing to a buyout. Germany's InterSnack Group has agreed to buy the Pennsylvania company for $14.25 a share in cash. The deal is expected to close in the fourth quarter of this year, subject to regulatory approval. A strong showing for Wall Street today. The Dow picked up 385 points, ending the day at 52,224. NASDAQ added 329 points, and the S&P 500 gained 66. And that's Your Money Now.
3: 529 at WSVA. In just a few moments, we will get an ABC News update. Then we go to the WSVA newsroom, where Carolyn is following stories for you, local, state, and area news. And then we'll head down the home stretch of another edition of Late Afternoons. We'll hear from the voice of the Dukes, Dave Riggert, as he got back from last week's Sunbelt Media Days in New Orleans. Taking us to an ABC News update, it's the Entertainment Report on WSVA.

0: Well, I guess satellite zapped the entertainment report. What do you think about those bananas? Anyway, it is 80 degrees under mostly cloudy skies. Reminder to stay tuned tomorrow. We'll hear from CC Sensenbrenner with the American Cancer Society. They have announced their date for their Relay for Life next year. They also got a new location for that. So we look forward to talking to CC Sensenbrenner on tomorrow's program. Hopefully ABC News is working and the satellite hasn't zapped that. Let's see if we get an ABC News update.
1: ABC News, I'm Michelle Franzen. The Strait of Hormuz remains shut down to ship traffic once again due to a blockade. Now Iran-backed Houthi rebels are threatening to block ships in the Red Sea. ABC's Martha Raddatz is in Amman, Jordan.
2: With traffic in the Strait of Hormuz already slowing to a crawl, cutting off the Red Sea could cause oil prices to spike even further. And gas prices now more than $4 a gallon as well. This as overnight, the U.S. launching the 10th straight night of strikes on Iran, while Iran launches strikes far beyond its borders.
1: The suspect in yesterday's attack outside Manhattan's Federal Plaza charged today with arson at a hearing. Defendant Andrew Arabaca, the 43-year-old, did not enter a plea. Volatile storms are moving along the East Coast with the threat of tornadoes stretching from New Jersey to New England. Nationwide, more than 2,200 flights have been canceled today due to storms. This is ABC News.
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0: Let's see here. Checking roads up and down the valley. We've got not too many problems, no incidents nor accidents to report. However, if you're seeing it and we're not saying it, call the WSVA traffic tip line at 540-214-2500. Give us a call and let us know.
4: WSVA's local AccuWeather for Harrisonburg and the Shenandoah Valley. Mostly cloudy and humid with a couple of showers and heavy thunderstorms this evening that could produce some flooding, downpours, hail, damaging wind gusts, even an isolated tornado, then a passing shower late, the low down to 68. Wednesday, mostly sunny, a thunderstorm in parts of the area, the high of 85. Mostly sunny, less humid Thursday, a beautiful day with the high of 77. I'm AccuWeather meteorologist Jason Caterina on WSVA.
0: It is 80 degrees, relative humidity 72%. The barometric pressure is steady now at 30.01. Winds are out of the south, 7 to 8 miles an hour under cloudy skies. 5:33 at WSVA, and down the stretch we go on late afternoons. 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
5: For News Talk 92.1 and 550 WSBA, I'm Carolyn Unger. A trial date has been set for the Stanton man who was arrested nearly 2 years ago in connection with a shooting incident. WSVA's Lyndon Kaiser reports.
6: According to online records, a judge set a September 8th trial date for Wilfredo Emmanuel Vasquez Velasquez during a grand jury hearing yesterday in Stanton Circuit Court. The 35-year-old Velasquez faces 10 charges, including second-degree murder, after he was identified as the suspect in an incident where shots were fired on October 1st of 2024 in the 1700 block of West Beverly Street. Nobody was injured in the incident, and Velasquez remains held at Middle River Regional Jail. For WSVA News, I'm Lyndon Kaiser.
5: Thank you, Lyndon. A federal program designed to help low-income patients is facing renewed scrutiny in Virginia and Washington. Lawmakers and healthcare providers are weighing changes to the federal 340B drug pricing program, which helps hospitals and clinics buy medications at discounted rates while serving underserved patients. Concerns about abuse by some hospital systems have fueled calls for more oversight and transparency. Virginia Community Healthcare Association CEO Tracy Douglas stated that some clinics in Southwest Virginia have already reduced services that relied on 340B funding. Federal officials are now seeking public feedback on proposed reforms and a new Medicare payment rule. With the U.S. and Iran continuing to spar over the fate of the Strait of Hormuz, gas prices are on the rise again. As we reported yesterday, gasoline prices in Virginia rose 17 cents per gallon over the last week, according to Gas Buddy. Patrick DeHaan, the head of petroleum analysis at Gas Buddy, told ABC News that without an end to the ongoing geopolitical conflicts, this could be the trend for the rest of the summer.
7: At least for now, gas prices are rising in virtually every state for gasoline and diesel. It's not a surprise given the new developments over the

0: last week as the U.S. and Iran returned to escalations. And it's hard to know how long these escalations could last.
1: Well, gas prices in Virginia are averaging $3.91 a gallon. GasBuddy reports the cheapest gas in the valley was $3.55 a gallon in the Mount Crawford area. West Virginia Governor Patrick Morrisey announced that Carl Ayers is the Secretary of the West Virginia Department of Human Services. Ayers, a veteran human services administrator with nearly 30 years of leadership experience, officially began serving as secretary this week. He most recently served as principal deputy commissioner of the Virginia Department of Social Services, where he helped oversee an agency with a budget exceeding $2.5 billion and more than 1,700 employees. Ayers holds bachelor's and master's degrees in social work from Radford University and currently serves as chair of the Child Welfare League of America. For News Talk 92.1 and 550 WSV. I'm Carolyn Unger.
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0: My name is Jeremy Hollow. 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
1: 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Stop by for breakfast, lunch, and dinner. Be sure to try their famous fried chicken. And remember,

0: 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It's called Precursor. No more clicking fire hydrants, bikes, and traffic lights and blurry photos. Instead, it watches how you move your mouse, how you scroll, your typing rhythm, even how you switch between tabs. Turns out humans have a motion fingerprint that a bot can't fake. Yet. Part of me says, thank goodness, those traffic light puzzles were the worst. The other part reads the fine print. To prove you're human, a company now studies your every twitch. Privacy for convenience, one wiggle at a time. The bots took over the internet, and the humans were the ones taking the test. 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
3: Roads are free and clear, but if you're seeing it and we're not saying it, call the WSVA traffic tip line at 540-214-2500 and let us know.
4: WSVA's local AccuWeather for Harrisonburg and the Shenandoah Valley. Mostly cloudy and humid with a couple of showers and heavy thunderstorms this evening that could produce some flooding, downpours, hail, damaging wind gusts, even an isolated tornado, then a passing shower late, the low down to 68. Wednesday, mostly sunny and thunderstorm in parts of the area, the high of 85. Mostly sunny, less humid Thursday, a beautiful day with the high of 77. I'm AccuWeather meteorologist Jason Caterina on WSVA.
3: It is 80 degrees at 5:43. Ah, the marching Royal Dukes can only mean one thing, and that is another start of JMU Dukes Athletics. And we're pleased to be joined by the voice of the Dukes, Dave Rickards, here. How are you?
5: It's been a minute, but I am fantastic. Was in New Orleans last week for the Sun Belt Football Media Days, and to learn a little bit about these teams because they're all brand new, essentially, just like the Dukes have 60-plus new players. They have the most of anybody, so wow. That is the one thing I did find out last week. But most teams are still, I think the lowest I heard from any coach was like still 43. So, I mean, that's still
3: welcome 40, to the
5: 40%
3: new,
5: of your roster.
3: The new age of college football where everybody's new. How
5: it
3: about
5: is.
3: That? So, it is talking season, and pretty soon it will be football season. So let's talk about your trip to the Big Easy last week. Let's get to the important stuff first. Did you go to Pat O's?
5: I did not, but we did. We got down there on Tuesday last week, and the East went on Wednesday, so Coach Napier and everybody from JMU was down there then as well.
3: Okay.
5: So Coach Napier was at Louisiana for 4 years, so he has some connections.
3: Okay.
5: So he got us, according to him, one of the top 5 restaurants in New Orleans, Louisiana, Desi Vegas.
3: Okay.
5: It is a steakhouse, and it was, I think, my best meal I have ever had. It was phenomenal.
3: What was it?
5: So I had a New York strip, but then they came out with like 6 different appetizers. They had a shrimp that had crab meat with it, wrapped in bacon with a special sauce on it. I'm not a huge seafood guy or a shrimp guy. I could have ate about 47 of those. They were phenomenal. Then they brought us a meatball as a VIP guest. They brought us 3 different desserts to share. They had bread pudding. They had an Oreo cheesecake.

0: And then they had what else? Just a brownie with the ice cream, which was fun. It was all great.
1: You're making me hungry.
0: It was so good.
1: Fantastic.
0: So I did not have to foot the bill either.
1: That's even better. And of course, you had treats, so I guess you didn't go down to Cafe Du Monde for a cafe au lait and beignet afterwards.
0: Well, actually, we did that before. We hit that with the players when we first landed. So they wanted to do that. They hadn't been there before, so I took them to Cafe Du Monde. So
1: okay.
0: We did that about 2 hours before dinner. So we had. We had a dessert before dinner, and then we had the full 5-7-course meal plus dessert at the end.
1: That is the full Monty. Well, fantastic.
0: It was phenomenal.
1: So forget the football. I mean, that trip was well worth it.
0: Absolutely. That was a great meal. So one of
1: wonderful. All right. So now let's get to the football. What was your biggest takeaway from Sunbelt Media Days?
0: You know, I really love the Sunbelt Media Days because I've gotten to know most of the coaches now. So they know who I am. It's a little more, it's easier to talk to people when they know you and everything. And they're not in season. So that's what I like the most about that event is because they know me and they're not in season. So they're not stressed. They're not trying to win football games right now. So most have come off vacation. So they're in good moods. There's a lot of excitement for the season. So they're all feeling good about their teams. So I get some pretty good stuff from them that they're open and honest for the most part. I'm sure they're going to keep a little bit back. But, you know, I found out that I think no one really knows. I think that's the one thing. No one really knows. There's a preseason poll, and the Dukes are picked to win the East. Troy's picked to win the West. But we just don't know how it's all going to shake out. Troy was picked like sixth last year. They won the West. So you just never know from year to year. I don't know. I think they need to probably get rid of, I'm okay with the preseason polls just because it gives you something to talk about, but they have preseason first and second team all Sunbelt. There's so many new guys in the league. There's only two guys back that were first team members a year ago. Either they got poached and are making a lot of money somewhere else or they graduated.
1: Okay.
0: So there's. I think they just need to do away with that. We don't know who's going to be good and who's not.
1: Well, correct me if I'm wrong. Didn't the Big 12 do away with that?
0: Because they may have.
1: They did because 1 year they picked a team to finish last and they end up finishing first.
0: And
1: so they said,
0: "Out of
1: heck
0: year.
1: With that."
0: I mean, ODU, I think, was picked like sixth and they finished second behind JMU last year and won 10 games. So you just never know from year to year. The coaches have a little idea because they watch the portal. They know who you're getting, but we in the media don't know. I mean, I don't know what South Alabama's getting. I don't know what Louisiana's getting. You know, could they be good? Yeah, they return. Louisiana returns a bunch of guys. Could they be good? No, maybe. But they were 6-7 last year. So are they going to be better than that? Maybe. We don't know. That's mid-major football. I mean, that's group of six football. It is what it is.
1: It's tough enough just to keep up with the Dukes. But then you got the whole league.
0: Are they going to be good, the Dukes? I think, but
1: somebody thinks they are.
0: And that's the one thing I think that I took away, too, talking to all the coaches. Here's probably my biggest takeaway from last week. Because I spoke to every coach, and they have either – most of them have a relationship with Coach Napier. Some coached against him in the Sun Belt when he was in the Sun Belt at Louisiana. And they all have a tremendous amount of respect. Every one of them, I think, thinks – and knows that JMU is going to be very well coached and they've got the right man for the job. I think that's the one thing I heard probably the most is that they've got the right person for that job because it's a hard job filling the footsteps of Cignetti and Chesney. They've got the right guy for the job. So I think I the admiration and respect that all of those coaches have for Coach Napier kind of stood out to me. And that it makes me feel good because I know he's a tremendous human being. He's been great to work with. Yeah, I think he's going to do a phenomenal job. But to have all of those coaches reiterate the fact that, yeah, you got a good one. So, and he could be there for a while. So we'll see how that all plays out. But they all have so much respect and admiration for Coach Napier.
1: Everybody thinks he's the right guy for the job. That means expectations are pretty sky high. And so with that expectation comes the pressure.
0: No doubt. And I think Coach Napier wants that though. He feels very comfortable with where he's at with his team right now. And one of the things that he continued to bring up last week is that watching the team practice for the CFP for about 2 weeks was invaluable for him. It was almost like a cheat code for him because you could see the type of players that you need nowadays. Because, again, he was at Florida. It's a whole different beast than being in Louisiana. He had success in the Sun Belt and won a championship, went to 3 Sun Belt championship games. So he was able to win at that time in the Sun Belt. It's different now. So he could see what a championship team looks like on the field, the athletes you need, the players you need,

0: They just went 8-0 in the Sun Belt. They won the championship. They're going to the playoff. This is what a team looks like. And he's able to see that and then interview all the guys, even if they left or not. He got a chance to talk to them. And he feels like he's way ahead of the race because he was able to watch practice. And then he was able to go do what he needed to do with his recruiting department to get the right types of guys in. The one thing that he continues to tell me is, I really like this team. I really like what we have all over the place. Obviously, quarterback was being asked a ton last week because they just don't know. I don't think he really knows, but he did continue to say, that position does not worry me. There's other positions that worry me. That one does not. That's a good sign because he's had some tremendous quarterbacks. He loves to have athletic, big quarterbacks that can move. So I think he does. He feels really good about this team, and they've got high expectations, but I think none higher than what he has for his own team.
1: All right, so your gut tells you who will be the starting quarterback for the JMU Dukes for the opening game.
0: I'm going to narrow it down to two now. It was a four-person race in spring ball, but they moved Davi Belfort, who, again, is the son of the great Belfort, who was in the UFC. He's a Hall of Famer. Was it Virginia Tech? Was it UCF? They moved him to receiver. So he's now playing receiver now. He's going to be a slot receiver, kind of the Julian Edelman type. Arrington Maiden came in from Memphis. To me, in my opinion, and this is just my opinion, I think he's a little behind the eight ball right now. J.C. Evans, who started the bowl game 2 years ago as a true freshman, was the MVP. I think he and Camden Coleman, who was here a year ago, transferred from Richmond, but has won 14 games in his college career. He's the one person that has experience. No one else does. J.C. had the start in the bowl game. That's it. He threw two passes a year ago and didn't complete a pass. So that was his experience. He's 1-for-3 in his career with a touchdown in the bowl game for 1 yard. That's his career. Arrington Maiden, spot minutes at Memphis, really didn't play much. Camden Coleman showed that he could win at the FCS level for Richmond. Can he come in? He's the true leader, I believe, of that group. J.C. Evans is starting to work on that. He may have the most talent, the most upside because of his ability to run the football. I think it's between those two guys that were on the roster a year ago and learned from Alonzo Barnett, but they've made a ton of progress. I think it's between those two, but things could certainly change when fall camp gets here in a couple weeks.
1: Voice of the Dukes, Dave Riggert joining us. And so we've talked about JMU and the Sun Belt and the group of four. Talk about the NIL and talk about what JMU has to work with. I guess when you compare it to other group of six schools, pretty good.
0: It is. I think it's probably top 10. I don't know the exact numbers for everybody else. I have a rough idea of the JMU number. I'm not going to give it out. I don't know that they want me to do that. But I think it's top 10 as far as the group of six. And when you look at teams like UNLV and Boise State and Memphis and teams like that, I mean, I think you're going to compete with those teams if you're in the top 10 as far as the group of six teams. And it is right at the top of the Sun Belt. So they have put themselves in a good spot to compete on that level, on the revenue share level.
1: But that's still well below the group of four, the power schools. And so the problem that JMU and the other group of six schools have is how big is it when the power four schools are poaching the group of six schools?
0: It is what it is, and it's going to be that until something changes. The one thing that I was talking to Coach Napier about that could help in all of this, and that gap is probably never going to close. It just is what it is. Those schools have so much more money. It just is what it is. But the one thing that could help the group of six is if they go now to the transfer rule where you get one transfer. That's it. That's on the horizon that's been talked about. Obviously, you have the 5-5 now. The other thing that could help the group of six is if it's a one-time transfer. Because then all of a sudden, you get some of these guys that come in from an FCS or another group of six, kind of the way that Coach Chesney and Coach Napier have built the JMU program, then all of a sudden they've transferred once. They can't do it again.
1: Without sitting out a year.
0: Correct. That's, you sit out a year.
1: I agree with that. Yeah, you transfer once without penalty. You transfer twice. You got to sit out a year like the old days.
0: Yep. So that's where all of the coaches at the Sun Belt Conference, they talked about that a lot too, that could be a game changer for the group of six because then you could keep some guys longer. And they could probably transfer when they graduate from your school. That's different. That's a grad transfer. But you could keep them for 2-3 years, and that could be a game changer for the group of six where you could have now a couple-year run where you got kind of the same team. So that's the thing on the horizon that if that can get passed, I think that will be huge in this revenue share now where you're never going to catch up with the big boys. But if you can recruit well and they have that rule, then you could keep a team for a little bit longer.
1: And you touched on something too, a new rule this year, the 5-for-5 rule. You get 5 years to play. 5 years,
0: yep.
1: No more redshirting.
0: No more redshirt. So if a guy plays four games.

0: games. Sometimes you'd redshirt them. You wouldn't play them again so they could preserve that redshirt. Now it doesn't matter. You get 5 years to play. It's going to hurt the record books a little bit because guys can play five full years, but the COVID kind of did that anyway. But all the coaches like that because now there's clarity. It's too bad if you're in your fifth year and you get hurt. There's no red shirt. You can't take a medical.
1: That is the...
0: That's the one bad thing.
1: Right. The, what do you call it? The unintended consequence, yep. The collateral damage, so to speak. But you got guys that are, you know, applying for 6, 7, 8 years. So
0: now it's 5 and 5. There won't be any of that. We won't have any 25-year-olds playing unless they hadn't played before.
1: They're trying to get rid of that, too. Yep. 27, 28-year-olds playing college ball.
0: So that's the one thing. And the coaches like the clarity. Now there's no... Okay, does he have another year? Does he not? There's no question now. There's a little bit of question of the first couple of years because if guys have been in college for 4 years, if they've used a redshirt, then they can use the fifth year. If not, they can't yet.
1: I was going to ask about that. How many seniors does JMU have that have not used a redshirt?
0: I'd have to look into the – we'll have to ask deep into their staff because that's something that probably people are kind of working through. There's going to be some gray area with that these first couple of years. But after that, then it's clear and dry. I mean, it is what it is. It's 5 for 5, and that's it.
1: All right. Practice starts when?
0: Two weeks from Wednesday. So it's a little bit later this year because of the calendar switch, and they don't start until September 5th. So August 5th, practice when they report the 4th. They start practice the 5th, and ready or not, here we go.
1: And you can hear all the action of JMU Dukes football here on the Mothership with WSVA, with the voice of the Dukes, Dave Riggert. Thanks a lot.
0: Thank you, Mario.
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4: 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Fenway Sports Group, owners of the Boston Red Sox and Liverpool FC, are considering a minority stake sale in the English Football Club. A consortium led by investor Amit Bhatia and the family behind steel conglomerate ArcelorMittal are leading the bid. The deal could move the valuation of Liverpool to between $6 and $7 billion. A strong showing for Wall Street today. The Dow Industrials picked up 385 points, ending the day at 52,224. NASDAQ added 329 points. S&P 500 gained 66.
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6: From ABC News, I'm Michelle Franzen. Escalations in the Middle East, with the U.S. carrying out strikes for a 10th day against Iranian targets and Iran.

0: change ramp closures Tuesday and Thursday nights as contractors shift traffic to new inside lanes as part of the interstate widening project. Tonight, the on-ramp from Route 250 Jefferson Highway to I-81 South will be closed for about 30 minutes as contractors relocate equipment. The closure will take place sometime between 10 o'clock tonight and 5:30 tomorrow morning. Looking ahead to Thursday, the same ramp along with the southbound exit 221 ramp onto Interstate 64 will be closed all night beginning at 10. A new poll indicates many Virginians are still concerned about inflation and housing costs. That's according to the latest survey released by Virginia Commonwealth University, which also shows other top concerns, including government spending and taxes, along with quality K-12 education. For WSVA News, I'm Carolyn Unger.
1: He's here. He's here. Now, broadcasting from the underground command post, deep in the bowels of a hidden bunker, somewhere under the brick and steel of a nondescript building, we've once again made contact with our leader, Mark Levin.

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0: My name is Jeremy Hollow. I'm the chief of Rockham County Fire and Rescue. 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
4: WSVA's local AccuWeather for Harrisonburg and the Shenandoah Valley. Mostly cloudy and humid with a couple of showers and heavy thunderstorms this evening that could produce some flooding, downpours, hail, damaging wind gusts, even an isolated tornado, then a passing shower late, the low down to 68. Wednesday, mostly sunny and thunderstorm in parts of the area, the high of 85. Mostly sunny, less humid Thursday, a beautiful day with the high of 77. I'm AccuWeather meteorologist Jason Caterina on WSVA.
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0: to defeat the Iranian regime. You know, people talk about our helping Israel over these decades. Let me tell you something. Nobody has helped these Arab countries more than the United States. Most of the bases we have in the Middle East, they're not in Israel. They're in one Arab country after the other, aren't they? And we have men and women who are positioned in these various Arab countries on these various bases. We have defended the Arab countries against threats from Russia, against threats now from China, and now threats from Iran. These monarchies and these dictatorships shouldn't be dictating to us how and when and how we defeat the Iranian regime. Nor should Turkey, which is led by a nationalist socialist Islamist, a grave threat to us and his own people. I'll be right back.
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just got to do a little Aretha to get our engines going here.

0: Friday at 9 a.m. Enjoy refreshing made-to-order smoothies, wraps, flatbreads, dillas, and bowls. Make the most of summer with limited-time favorites like the Hawaiian Island flatbread, toasted snack rolls, and the watermelon mojito smoothie. It's like a tiny vacay in your day. Eat some good. 50% off certificates to Tropical Smoothie Cafe in Harrisonburg, Stanton, and Waynesboro will be available this Friday at 9 a.m. only at ShinValleyDeals.com.
1: ABC News, I'm Chuck Siebertson. The Iran wars cost over $37 billion, says Defense Secretary Pete Hegseth to a Senate Appropriations Committee asking for $87 billion more.
2: Without these funds, we face critical shortfalls that threaten our ability to also simply pay our service members, rapidly replenish equipment and munitions, and sustain vital operations without disruption.
1: Hegseth was interrupted by protesters. Democrats pressed him on the war's aims. There's a tornado watch from Delaware to New York City to upstate New York, plus thunderstorms and torrential downpours. Over 2,000 flights canceled. Filling sandbags in New Orleans ahead of Tropical Storm Bertha. It's about 90 miles southwest of Panama City, Florida, expected to skirt the Gulf Coast into Texas. Justice Department says it's investigating after New Jersey state officials said they had discovered about 6,600 non-citizens had been inadvertently registered to vote. This is ABC News.

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0: area, the high of 85. Mostly sunny, less humid Thursday. A beautiful day, but the high of 77. I'm AccuWeather meteorologist Jason Caterina on WSVA.
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